0: region. Poor air quality will continue through tonight and tomorrow morning. Mainly cloudy skies tonight with showers at times heavy with a few thunderstorms. About 5 to 10 millimeters expected, except 50 millimeters in a few localities. Smoky conditions and a low of 18. Skies clearing up Friday with smoke sticking around in the morning, a high of 27. Friday night, a few clouds and a low of 16. Sunny skies Saturday, a high of 29. Sunday sunny, a high of 31. Monday sunshine, a high of 26. Check out the weather radar map anytime on Low and Body Shop Local Weather on the Steinbach online app.
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5: 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As he continues the series, Making Sense of It All, here's David to introduce his important message, a prayer from a cave.
6: You know, Psalm 142 has over the years become one of my favorite psalms. It illustrates how David so honestly described his life. Someone said that David's psalms begin with a sigh and they end with a song. In other words, he's not afraid to tell us what's going on in his life and the depths of his despair. That certainly was the reason why he headed to a cave in order to get some solace, and all of a sudden he gets there and finds out that quite a company has awaited him. In the midst of all of that, God does a mighty thing in David's life. He takes him from the lowest point to the highest point. And we're going to see how that happened. And we can apply this truth to our own hearts as well. So get your Bible and be ready to follow along as we talk about Psalm 142. As you know, we have produced some new kinds of books over this last year. We decided to do some things in the fiction genre, and I have asked my friend Sam O'Neill to help me. I'm not a fiction writer, but he's taken the things that I have taught about the future and put them into an intriguing story. The second volume of that series, which is called Shattered, has just been released, and it's yours for a gift of any size during this month. We'd love for you to have this. It will keep you reading. It's a page-turner, and it will help the things of prophecy to come alive so they're not just something you're interested about, but something that touches you in your life. There's an evangelistic thrust to this book, and I would love for you to have it. Please ask for your copy of Shattered when you make your gift today. Here is part one of A Prayer from a Cave.
7: The life of David is a great encouragement to all of us because he mirrors to a great extent many of the expressions and feelings of our own hearts. As you know, David is a man of great faith and a man of great vision, but he's also a man who struggles on occasion with the gap between his belief and his behavior. Psalm 142 is one of three psalms that David probably wrote from the cave experience. Psalm 142, Psalm 57, and perhaps even Psalm 34. We have called these psalms Mikteam or Mikkel psalms, The word is the

word that you will find in the superscription over the psalm, and it means a teaching psalm. Psalm 142 is the last of the teaching psalms, and there are 14 of them altogether. In fact, David wrote 8 psalms while he was on the run. And these 3 that we're going to look briefly at today were written by David while he was running from Saul and hiding out in a cave. Now in 1 Samuel 22 and verse 1, we are told that David is in the cave of Adullam. The Bible says in 1 Samuel 22 that David departed and escaped to the cave of Adullam. And when his brethren and all his father's house heard it, they went down there to him. And everyone who was in distress, and everyone who was in debt, and everyone who was discontented gathered themselves unto him, and he became captain over them. And there were with him about 400 men. Now, most scholars believe that Saul had levied a heavy tax upon the inhabitants of Israel. And many of these people who were in debt and discontented and distressed were victims of the high taxation and were struggling for their very existence. They were friends of David from the past, and when they heard David was in exile hiding out in the cave, they decided to go join him. It should be evident to all of us at once that this was not your one-man cave. The cave of Adullam is still in existence today, and if you were to go and visit it, you would discover that the mouth of the cave is some 20 feet wide, and the height of the cave is some 40 feet, a place quite large enough for 400 people together. It is also interesting to discover that when the word got out of these 400 men who had gathered to David in the cave of Adullam, that they began to grow in number, for when you come to the 23rd chapter of 1 Samuel and verse 13, you will learn that this number has now grown to 600 men. And no doubt all of them are still described by these words, distressed, debtors, discontent. What a group. What a wonderful bunch of people to have come and minister to you when you're down. What a group. Renegades. Rebels. And they have all come there because David is there. Now David has become their leader. And so if you have your Bibles open to the Psalms in Psalm 142, we need to look at what's going on in the mind of David as he experiences this cave experience. Some of you may say to me, Pastor, what do I care about what goes on in a man's heart when he's in a cave? And perhaps you have forgotten that all of us have our caves, every one of us. For some of us, it is the cave of physical distress and infirmity. For others, it's the cave of financial reverse and discouragement. For still others, it's the cave of family distress and upheaval and rebellion. I don't know what the cave is for you, but everyone has them. Everyone moves in the direction of the cave on occasion. We cannot escape them. There are moments when we are down under all of the pressures of life, and we seek for refuge. I cannot help believe that David went to that cave to be alone. He wanted to get away from everybody. And the next thing he knows, he's surrounded by all of these wonderful counselors that have come to be a part of his life. And because David is a poetic fellow, he tells us what he feels. I have a poet in my family. When she writes me letters, they are so rich with color and beauty, and I know everything that's going on in her heart. She's the most descriptive of all the Jeremiahs. I don't have to doubt about what she feels because she puts it down in writing and she does it beautifully, and that's the poetic genius of David. You know, if it had been me, I would have just said in a little subscription, you know, life in the cave is the pits. And let it go at that. David put down in writing everything he felt, what he was going through, what it was like, what his emotions were. And I'm glad he did because it helps me comprehend what was going through his heart at the time. It also helps me to see how he dealt with it. In the 142nd Psalm, David talks about the condition of his soul during this period of time. He was, first of all, disoriented. Notice what it says in your Bible in verse 3. When my spirit was overwhelmed within me. Do you know what that means? The Hebrew of that particular phrase literally says, in the muffling of my spirit upon me.
David felt like some fierce flood had rushed down upon him. He can barely stand up against the might of it. He's overwhelmed. He's disoriented. When my way and my spirit is so wrapped in trouble and gloom, so muffled

with woe. My powers of judgment are baffled. Literally, that's what it means. He's disoriented. Have you ever gone through disorientation? I don't know exactly what it's like at its total depth, but it's something like coming home from a trip and seeing your desk piled high with papers. And walking in and sitting down and looking at them all and sort of feeling like, there's too much. There's no way. I know I should start this. I don't know where to start, so I don't think I will. So you just sit there and look at them. Only David's disorientation is at a much deeper level. He's so cumbered with problems and difficulties. He's being chased by the king of Israel with the army of Israel. And now he's got all these sorry people around him that he doesn't really want, but that have come down to be a part of him, and he ends up being their leader. He's got all these personal problems, probably overrun with guilt because of the death of Ahimelech's family. And he says, I'm just disoriented. Have you ever been there? Have you ever gone through that part of the cave? David said when he continued to think about his situation, he went through a period of total desertion, feeling as if he was all alone. This is probably the saddest verse in the Psalms. Look at the fourth verse. He said, I looked on my right hand, and behold, there was no man that would know me. Refuge failed me. No man cared for my soul. Now, wait a minute, David. There are 400 people and more are coming every day. What do you mean nobody's around? How can you be surrounded by people and be alone? I'll never forget a trip my wife and I took one time years past to London. And we went to Piccadilly Square right in the rush hour when all the work got out and everybody was running for the train. And we were standing right in the middle of a million people, they said. And we didn't know a soul. And I got in the train, and Donna kind of got caught in the crowd, and I had a hold of her hand, but I couldn't see her. And I wasn't going to let go of her hand because I thought I might never see her again. And I finally held on to her and pulled her body in, and we got in the train, and we were smushed in with all those people, and I felt very, very alone, surrounded by more people than I'd been in the presence of in all my life, and yet very much alone. Sometimes our problems can do that to us, can't they? David said, I looked on my right hand, who am I going to talk to? I looked on my left hand and they don't understand. You know what he said? There's not one person in this whole group that cares for my soul. I don't know what there is about a problem, but problems have a tendency to isolate us from others. We build a shell around ourselves, and sometimes to our own undoing. We believe that we are unique in that situation, so who can we tell and who will understand? And the more we think on it, the more certain we are that there's not a person in the world who would ever totally understand what we're going through. So though we're surrounded by people, we feel very much alone. I can think back on some problems that I've experienced as a father, as a pastor, when I would deeply desire to have talked to somebody, but just didn't know how to go about it, wondering if anybody would really understand. He's totally abandoned, he's hunted by Saul, and he feels alone. And then, because of all of this, David gets depressed. In the sixth verse is the best description for depression I have ever found in the Bible. It's exactly what the word means. He said, I am brought very low. What is depression? Well, if you make a depression in something, you press in on it and you leave an indentation. When the soul is depressed, when your spirit is depressed, when you are emotionally depressed, it is a low point in your emotional cycle and you get very low. David said he had gone through depression. I don't know if I've ever been depressed. I'm not easily depressed. Not really easily discouraged, but I've probably been close enough to it to know that I don't want to be. And I've counseled with people who have suffered with chronic depression, and I know that it is a very, very heavy burden to bear. It is what is causing hundreds and thousands of high school young people, teenagers, to end their lives because they see no hope or any reason to go on because of family problems or because of total despair over the future of their own lives because of a lack of purpose and concern for spiritual truth. They look around at a world and to them it's not worth fighting, and they get so depressed that finally they despair of their own lives and they're killing themselves by the dozens.
David was depressed. All of his hope and all of his joy is gone. The thoughts of his problems have turned inward, and now they're no longer out here. Now they're in here. It's no longer Saul is chasing me. It's no longer the 400 men are surrounding me. All of that has somehow come into his spirit, and it resides within his own emotions. He may not even be aware that anybody else is around. He is so down and depressed and discouraged. Sometimes we think depression is sin, and there are occasions perhaps when it is, but as I've read the history of the great preachers, I've been overwhelmed to discover how many of them had great, great difficulty with depression. Charles Haddon Spurgeon, the great English preacher, would oftentimes get so depressed that he would have to take 2 to 3 months off from his ministry and go to the French Riviera just to be by himself and not even think about anybody or talk about anybody till he finally came out of it. Elijah was depressed, remember, after his great mountaintop experience. Jonah was depressed after he was confronted by God in his disbelief of God's will. I could name others in the Bible. Moses was depressed. Many of God's people have been depressed. David's depressed. And because of that, he has given up. He's just given up. He's in the midst of this situation. He doesn't see any way out. He doesn't see any hope. And so in verse 6, he just kind of looks at the problem and he says, "My persecutors are stronger than I am." You see what David has done now? I want you to listen carefully. He's added up the score. He's put everything down over on this side of the ledger. He's looked at all of his problems, and you can just see him mentally listing them. He's got all these people, and he's got Saul, and he's got this problem, and he's got his guilt over what's happened, and he's the king elect, but it isn't going to happen that way. And he lists all these things down, and he looks at him, he said, "Listen, there's no hope.

through literally incarcerate you in the midst of them, and you can't get out, and there's no way to look, and you don't know what to do. And David is right there in his life. This is his low point, and he's telling us what it's like. He's telling us honestly what he feels. And we can identify with it because we've walked with him through all these experiences. David is a man after God's own heart. And so when he thinks about Ahimelech the priest and that whole family being annihilated because of his rebellion, David just overwhelmed with it all. And if we read the psalm, we sure identify, don't we? Some of you here today have been right where David was, and some of you are there right now. You may think I've been reading your mail. You may think I've been listening to your conversations because I've just described what's happening with you. Well, folks, I don't want to leave you there. The thing that's so great about this psalm is David kind of works his way through it. I want to just show you the beginning and the end of the psalm, and then I want to take you through the steps in between. Verse 1, I cried unto the Lord. Verse 7, thou shalt deal bountifully with me. How did David get from the depths of depression to the confidence that he shows in the last verse? Well, at the risk of being very simplistic, let's just watch carefully the steps he walked through. And these are steps which we too can experience. First of all, he verbalized what was going on in his life. I have come to this psalm often and read it often because it reminds me of all the things I don't like to do when I have problems. And I'm reminded that David was a man of God who followed these principles in his own life and shows us the way that we

problems. And I'm reminded that David was a man of God who followed these principles in his own life and shows us the way that we should go when we have difficulty. If you will look through the psalm, you will notice it over and over again. Verse 1, I cried unto the Lord. Verse 2, I poured out my complaint. Verse 5, I cried unto thee. Verse 6, attend unto my cry. What is David doing? He's telling God what's going on. You say, doesn't God know? Oh, yes, he knows. Why is it so hard for us to do that? Why do we struggle? Some of you have a problem that's overwhelming to you. It's bigger than you can bear. But you cannot bring yourself to tell anybody what's happening, and you haven't even told God. Before God, we speak our minds fully and name the problems and the people that plague us. Why do we do that? First of all, I do it because the best friend I have in the universe is the God of heaven. He knows, and I can say to him anything that's in my heart. Isn't that what a true friend is? A true friend is somebody to whom you can go, pour out your heart, and say everything that you want to say. And as one writer has said, they will keep the wheat and blow the chaff away. Do you have anybody that you can get in the car with and lock the door, roll up the windows and drive off? And when you get to one of those overlooks, you pull the car off and you turn and you vent. And you say, I want to tell you what is going on in my life. Here's what I feel. And you can scream if you want to. And holler and cry. That's what God is for us. You say, Pastor, that doesn't sound very spiritual. But I want to tell you something. You can't get to verse 7 if you don't walk through that step. Until you get to the place where you can tell God what you feel, as honestly as you know how to say it. And I'm not talking about chronic complaining or negative begging of God. I'm simply saying, oftentimes we don't come to God with our problem. We don't cry out to God from the cave. One of my favorite people has always been Joseph Bailey. Joe Bailey for years wrote a column for Eternity Magazine. He's written many books, some of them on the family. Joe Bailey suffered a great deal in his life. He lost 3 of his children through terrible, tragic accidents. And he wrote a book called A View from the Hearse, describing what he went through in his pain. But he was such a great writer because he just put down on paper the way it was. And he's got a book called The Psalms of My Life, things that he wrote while he was walking through life. And one particular psalm he wrote while he was traveling across the country on a speaking and writing tour. He was all by himself, and these are his words. Listen carefully. I'm alone, Lord, all alone. 1,000 miles from home. There's no one here who knows my name except the clerk, and he spelled it wrong. No one to eat dinner with, no one to laugh at my jokes, listen to my gripes, be happy with me about what happened today and say that's great. No one cares. There's just this lousy bed and slush in the street outside and between the buildings. I feel sorry for myself and I've plenty of reason to. Maybe I ought to say I'm on top of it. Praise the Lord. Things are great, but they're not. Tonight, it's all gray slush. Not much of a psalm, but surely a good way to express what the man felt. He verbalized what was happening in his heart. Do you do that? Have you listened to your prayers lately? Some of you are hurting so desperately today. I know some of your hurts. When was the last time you closed the door, locked it, got on your knees, and just told God what you were feeling? Some of you feel abandoned by Him. Some of you think God has forgotten about you. You've gone through so many difficult things that you wonder if God really cares. Have you told Him? That's where it starts. That's how it begins. I want you to notice the second thing that he does is he kind of visualizes this whole thing before God. Verse 2, he says, I poured out my complaint before Him. I showed before Him my trouble. That's a very important verse. Here's his trouble in this little book. And David says he goes before God and he just turns the book around. And he says, here, God, here it is. This is what's wrong. Look at it. Will you look at it? But the key to the verse is that he did it before God. And in the picture, if you can see it, are David's troubles laid out. And in the

0: picture is God. One of the dangers we have in our praying is we rush quickly into our supplication and intercession before we go to praise. And I've warned you about that and how carefully God has protected in the pattern of praying that worship comes first. That's not just because it's an arbitrary thing of God. Listen to me now. If we do not praise God, if we do not worship God, if we do not adore God in the beginning of our praying, we will not be showing our problems before Him. The purpose of praise is not only because God alone is worthy of it, but praise has a tendency to make God big in our hearts and in our minds and in our spiritual being, so that when we finally pass through the gates of praise and thanksgiving and we enter into the disclosure of our problems, we are pouring out our problems before a great and mighty God. If I visualize my problems without God in the picture, I'm depressed. And truly, much praying can be depressing because we give God the grocery list of all of our problems and we've forgotten the greatness of the one to whom we pray. David said, I showed my problems before Him. I poured them out before God.
1: What a wonderful principle that is, and we'll have more tomorrow as we bring the discussion of Psalm 142 to a conclusion. David gives us some great lessons on how to pray when we're having a cave experience. Friends, we're having a wonderful summer and hope you are too. We've had some great events here in San Diego and we're looking forward to the fall and the renewed church year. And at the end of this calendar year, as many of you know, we take a conference cruise to the Caribbean. We pull all of you people who are cold out of the cold and take you to the warm weather. And we'd like to invite you to come with us. The dates for this event are December 26th through January the 2nd. 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
1: The British apologist and writer G.K. Chesterton once observed that men sometimes do bad things from good motives, and sometimes they do good things from bad motives. The thought I would add is this: really doesn't matter either way, because the Bible says God causes all things to work together for good. God is not surprised by men's actions or motives. He's bigger than them both. Once when the Apostle Paul was in prison, some men took advantage of his absence by trying to gain notoriety for themselves as preachers. Paul said he didn't care about their motives as long as the gospel was being preached. This is David Jeremiah encouraging you to get on the road to new life. 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
5: An air quality warning remains in effect as southeasterly winds bring substantial smoke from fires in northwest Ontario into the region. Poor air quality will continue through tonight and tomorrow morning. Mainly cloudy skies tonight with showers at times heavy with a few thunderstorms. About 5 to 10 millimeters expected, except 50 millimeters in a few localities. Smoky conditions and a low of 18. Skies clearing up Friday with smoke sticking around in the morning, a high of 27. Friday night, a few clouds and a low of 16. Sunny skies Saturday, a high of 29. Sunday sunny, a high of 31. Monday sunshine, a high of 26. Check out the weather radar map anytime on Low and Body Shop Local Weather on the Steinbeck Online app.
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6: Wise words about yielding and obedience to God from Dr. Michael Youssef as he begins this episode of Leading the Way Audio.
7: Now, here's the tricky thing about yielding. God demands it. He doesn't come to me and say, "Now, Michael, it would be very nice for you to yield to me." He doesn't do that. He demands it. Why? For my good and His glory. That's why. Why is it that we don't have true joy or peace until we yield? Stay tuned. I'm going to tell you why.
6: Thank you for making time in your day for Leading the Way with Dr. Michael Youssef. Everyone lives under some form of authority. You know, the boss, the government, even in the family, someone is definitely in charge. And then there's God's authority. Today on Leading the Way, Dr. Youssef helps you understand that God's authority doesn't come with a list of thou shalt nots. In fact, it's just the opposite. Freedom through submission. And here's Dr. Youssef continuing his encouraging series, You Want Me to Do What?
7: The yield sign is there for a reason. But human nature, the way it is, if you pass the yield sign routinely on your way to work or school, day after day, I have a deep hunch that most of us probably get used to it. We ignore it. And after a while, actually, we don't even notice it anymore. We become oblivious to it. We know it's there. Subconsciously, you know it's there. You know what you're supposed to do when you see it. But then you get used to it, and then you give it kind of a cursory glance as you pass it by. Until, of course, the day comes when you get into trouble, and you find yourself sitting on the side of the street and say, "Why didn't I yield?" Now, obviously, I know all about that. The yield sign is there for a reason. When you obey it, you're blessed and you're safe. When you don't, even though you may get away with it for a long period of time, sooner or later it's going to catch up with you. And in a far greater way, in a far more serious way, in a far more important way, the entire Bible from cover to cover is that sign saying, yield to God. The message of the entire Bible from Genesis to Revelation is one message, yield to God for meaningful life, for peaceful heart, for a contented spirit, for effective witness for Jesus Christ in your workplace or in your school, for fruitful and productive life, for victory in the spiritual battles, you and I must yield. Yield to the Lord's will in our lives, yield to His command in His Word, yield to His direction as revealed in His Word, yield to His instructions in His book. Now I'm going to level with you. Yielding is never easy. You see, yielding is never fashionable. Yielding is never popular by the masses. But yielding is the only option that you and I have. It's the only option that God gives us. I read an old preacher from the old times, back in the days of the horse and buggy, and he and his wife were driving their horse and buggy along a narrow and dangerous stretch of road. And the woman got so nervous, and she immediately grabbed one of the straps, one of the reins, and said, "The husband, as calmly as he knew how, handed her the other strap." And she said, no, I don't want to take both of them. I could never manage this animal by myself. And the husband said, "Look, you've got to make a choice. You either drive it or I drive it. We can't both drive the same horse." And the frightened soul quickly handed back the other strap to the husband, and they made their way home safely. And this is where we find the Israelites in Joshua chapter 5. Turn to it with me, please. They are at that point where God is saying to them, you must learn to yield to me. At this point of their journey to the promised land, God has taken them across the river of impossibility, supernaturally, miraculously. He provided for them. And now they are facing the fortified walls of Jericho. Now the river, which dried up supernaturally and miraculously, is behind them. Now is flowing at full force. And there is no turning back. In front of them, there is that fortified wall. You talk about caught between the rock and the hard place. This is it. And so they have no choice but to yield to the leadership of the commander-in-chief. And let me just stop for a moment here and give you the explanation that was in that chapter. The Israelites, who have come across that river of impossibility, they have not seen fortified walls before. They were all born in the wilderness. They have never experienced climbing obstacles that are formidable. And Joshua, in his perplexity, thinking about the river that's flowing full force and looking at that fortified wall, and in that perplexity, in that time when he doesn't know what to do, where to go next, he sees this man with a drawn sword, and he didn't know who he was. And so he says to him, "Are you with us or are you against us? Are you with us or are you with the enemy? Are you here to take sides?" And he said, "No, I'm here to take over." Now, beloved, listen to me. That is yielding. Now, here's the tricky thing about yielding. Are you ready for it? God demands it. He doesn't come to me and say, "Now, Michael, it would be very nice for you to yield to me." He doesn't do that. He doesn't say, "You know, it would be a great honor for me if you yield to me." No, God doesn't do that. He demands it. He demands it of me. Why? For my good and His glory. That's why. But why is it that we try so hard to wiggle out of it? Why does God have to go to the trouble of ensuring that we have no other option and we come to the end of the road and we say, "Okay, I give up"? Why is it that we don't have true joy or peace until we yield? Stay tuned. I'm going to tell you why. You see, in the last message, Joshua

told them to consecrate themselves. What does consecration mean? You see, consecration is that big word that we use in Christian circles, which only means one thing: yield. That's it. That's what it means. This week I saw an email from a couple in our church, and it says that God kept on impressing upon them to host a backyard Bible club. And God kept impressing upon them, but they kept on resisting and resisting and resisting. And for a very good reason, let me assure you. It was very good reason. They have a 3-year-old and a 2-month-year-old. That is a good reason not to host a Bible club, right? That's what the natural mind would say. But they could not get away from God's persistence in getting them to yield at this very time in their life. And so with a couple of other apostles, members who live in their neighborhood, stuffed the mailboxes with them announcements. And guess what? 51 kids turned up. I can't even think of 51 kids in my backyard. Isn't that great? But that's not all. As a result of this, 9 moms started coming for a weekly Bible study in that same home. Listen to me. For you to be used of God, for me to be used of God, whether it be in our workplace or our neighborhood or our communities where we live or the schools, we must be willing to yield. The Israelites had to yield before they can even get across that fortified walls. They had to yield spiritually. They had to yield mentally. They had to yield emotionally. They had to yield, yes, physically. And if God is teaching us anything in this whole series of messages, beloved, listen to me. If He's teaching us anything, anything at all, it is this: consecration precedes conquest. That yielding precedes harvesting. What kind of yielding did God ask the Israelites? Well, you can see it in the passage there between verses 2 to 9. There was a physical circumcision. I'm going to come to that in a minute. In verse 10, there was a celebration of the Passover. In verse 11 and 12, there was the appropriating of the fruit of the produce of Canaan. And then verses 13 and to 15, there was the following of the commander-in-chief and taking direction from him. Now, on the face of it, it just all these things, they seem to either kind of outrageous insanity or rituals that are really not necessary at all. Why didn't God just click His fingers and get them across the walls of Jericho? Why couldn't God do it some other way? Oh, listen to me. The whole question of yielding is not yielding what I want to yield, but yielding what God wants you to yield. And if God is God, then He's got to tell you, and you have to obey. And you have to ask Him, Lord, what is it that you want me to yield? However, I have a hunch that you already know what God wants you to yield. The problem is that you're not willing to do it. You see, God may say to you, or may be saying to you for weeks or even months, or years, He may be saying to you to yield something that to me is not really a big deal at all. Easy. But to you, it's huge. You see, He knows you and He knows me, and He never asks of us to yield the same things. He may be asking me to yield something that to you, said, that's easy. But to me, it's huge, and it's a challenge. Now, I know I can hear some of you are literally kicking and screaming right now. You say, how can you do that? Oh, listen, I'm the expert on kicking and screaming. I've done my fair share of screaming and kicking in the past. I know all about it. Some of you may be saying, but what God is asking of me does not make sense. Do it anyway. What God is asking of me, I can't do. He will give you the power to do it. Think about this. Just think about this. From the human logic, to have the Israelite males to be circumcised on the eve of the greatest battle of their history, it doesn't make sense. See, this is not a 7-day-old baby in the hospital where a lot of hygiene and clinical stuff and the baby doesn't know what in the world is going on. There are cultures where the babies don't get circumcised until 10 or 11. And listen, that's called physically incapacitated. It's called pain.

And they had no painkillers back then. These were grown men. How are they going to fight this battle? This is incredible battle that they're facing. This is unbelievable enemy of all the Canaanites and the Amorites and the mosquito bites. And we're all there. And they're going to face them the next day. It does not make sense, but it makes perfect sense to God. Do you know why? Because God never wanted him to say, we did it. God didn't want him to say, we accomplished it. God did not want him to say, we brought the victory. When God strips you, when God strips me of the last vestige of personal strength, that's the beginning of him working in you supernaturally. As long as we rely on our wealth, our numbers, our resources, our strength, our intelligence, our intellect, our strategy, and the willpower, as long as we rely on these things, God says, go, be my guest. Keep on spinning your wheels. Keep on trying. Go for it. You see, this generation of Israelites were all born in the wilderness, as the writer tells us again and again. Only a handful of them, like Joshua and Caleb, really know what it was like in Egypt, in the land of slavery. Only a handful of them saw what it's like for the mighty Red Sea to part. Very few of them knew what it was like to see the mighty Egyptian army to be drenched. Not only that, but this generation was not circumcised, which is the sign of the covenant that God made with Abraham. I'm so grateful. Paul says that the circumcision is the circumcision of the heart. Neither did they participate in the Passover before. You see, there were three Passovers. This is the third one. The first Passover was in Egypt, when God told the Israelites to slay a lamb and then to put the blood on the doorposts so that the angel of death will go to the firstborn of the Egyptians, but then would miss those who have the blood on the door. He said, I will see the blood and I will pass over. That is the very first Passover. The second Passover was in the Sinai desert. And this is the third time that they are celebrating the Passover. And this was God's way to remind them that in the past, God brought them out of the slavery of Egypt. It's also in the present that he is delivering them today, and that in the future he will deliver them when he sent the Messiah, the Lord Jesus Christ, to shed his own blood on Calvary so that all who cover themselves with the blood of Jesus Christ will make it to heaven. You see, circumcision stripped them from their physical strengths. Passover reminded them of God's deliverance. Appropriating the produce of Canaan is the foretaste of God's fulfilling of his promise to Abraham and giving them the victory. But the ultimate yielding, you see it here at the end of the chapter, is surrendering to the commander in chief. Joshua did not know who he was. See, this is what sealed the deal. Joshua encountering of the commander of the Lord of hosts, to me, is one of the most exciting, the most thrilling part of the whole scripture. You see, most theologians refer to this as a theophany. It's a big word. It means the appearance of the pre-incarnate Christ in the Old Testament. He appeared to Abraham under the oak of Mamre. He appeared to Jacob at Peniel. He appeared to Moses at the burning bush. He appeared with his chariots of fire to Elisha and his servant when they needed victory over the Assyrians. And here he's appearing to Joshua. He's appearing with sword drawn, ready for the fight. You see, Jesus had not died on the cross yet and completed the victory. What kind of a military force did the divine commander lead? The Bible calls them the host of the Lord. The Bible called them the hosts of heaven. The Bible calls them legions of angels. Beloved, listen to me. They are always ready to be deployed on your behalf when you yield. The moment you yield to the Lord and his call upon

on your life, to be an effective witness for Him, His minister in your workplace and in your school. The moment you yield to Him and accept the call of being a missionary in your mission field, of being an apostle in your environment, of being an ambassador in your world, by being a warrior in your battles, God begins to deploy these mighty, invisible forces on your behalf. When you yield your will to God's will, when you yield your plan to God's plan, these hosts of angels are always ready to be deployed on your behalf. When you yield to doing the work of God, they are ready to be deployed on your behalf. When you're ready to yield your timidity and your fear and fear of rejection and go forward in His name, He's ready to deploy all these armies on your behalf. When you yield to taking the sandal off your feet by recognizing that the very place in your neighborhood where He placed you, in your workplace where you work, in your school where you go, when you see those places as holy places, He is ready to deploy on your behalf

0: mighty armies to fight for you. When you yield your desire, when you yield your wants, when you yield your opinion, when you yield your comfort zone, when you yield your self-indulgence, when you yield your time, your talent, and your treasure, when you yield your frustrations and your depression and your helplessness and your bitterness, He is ready to deploy that mighty army. Listen to what Hebrews chapter 1, verse 14 said. He said, they are ministering spirits sent out to render service for the sake of those who will inherit salvation. Those of you who have read my book know your real enemy. You've read the fact that how it is absolutely thrilling to me to know that when Satan fell from heaven, one third of the angelic beings, and we don't know how many, there could be billions or could be trillions of them. The Bible says untold numbers, so we don't even know. Maybe even it cannot be counted. But the Bible said when Lucifer thought that he could depose God and sit on the throne and become God, he was thrown out of heaven. One third of the angelic being followed him in that foolishness, and they were thrown out of heaven. And to me, that is absolutely the most exciting thing, because it says to me that two-thirds of the angelic being are ready and committed to be deployed on your behalf. That means that for every demon that's harassing you, for every demon that is warring against you, there are two angels who are fighting on your behalf. When you yield to the commander-in-chief, Jesus is going to show up. He's going to show up in your workplace, in school, in neighborhood. And He doesn't show up to take sides. He shows up to take over. And you must be willing to let Him take over. He will show up, put words in your mouth. He will show up to soften hard hearts. He will show up to change lives. He will show up to bless your work. He will show up to give you favor. He will show up to encourage you. He will show up to meet your needs. He will show up to give you victory. He will show up. And the best thing that you can say today is, Lord, I yield. You know that matter that the finger of the Holy Spirit is pointing to in your life and saying this, Lord, not now, this. Lord, I can't do it, this. Well, Lord, you know that I'm struggling with that. Well, in due course, I'll be able to overcome. Listen, we worship a supernatural, powerful God. And the greatest thing that you can do in your life, the greatest thing that I've ever done in my life, is when the finger of the Holy Spirit pointed in my heart, in my mind, in my life, and says this. And after kicking and screaming, I said, Lord, I yield. It's the greatest thing you could have done, or you could do today.
1: Joshua lived a life committed to obediently serving God. Thank you for joining Dr. Michael Youssef for Leading the Way. 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Get connected with Leading the Way pastor or counselor. No question is too hard, and they're so happy to help you with whatever is on your mind is by receiving testimonies from listeners. And a note came to the offices recently that brought inspiration to the entire team. It's from a man in Egypt. He wrote Leading the Way a note, and here's a short summary. He says, I was proud to be born and raised in a Muslim family, never thinking I would ever leave Islam. However, I began to see many Christians face persecution and still maintain love for their attackers. This made me seriously question my faith. One day, I received a Bible from a customer. As I read it, I also searched the internet for information proving the Bible wrong. Eventually, my studies led me to Dr. Youssef. The more I read the Bible and heard Dr. Youssef teach about biblical truth, the more my life changed. So I eventually called Leading the Way, and the team member led me to Jesus. I have since been attending a church and am thankful for the help, as now I too am experiencing oppression due to my new faith. Oh, friends, our staff was so encouraged seeing how Leading the Way was playing a part in reaching the lost and in discipling this new brother in Christ. Let me encourage you to read and watch these amazing stories. Visit Dr. Youssef at ltw.org.

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1: An air quality warning remains in effect as southeasterly winds bring substantial smoke from fires in northwest Ontario into the region. Poor air quality will continue through tonight and tomorrow morning. Mainly cloudy skies tonight with showers at times heavy with a few thunderstorms. About 5 to 10 millimeters expected, except 50 millimeters in a few localities. Smoky conditions and a low of 18. Skies clearing up Friday with smoke sticking around in the morning, a high of 27. Friday night, a few clouds and a low of 16. Sunny skies Saturday, a high of 29. Sunday, sunny, a high of 31.

0: 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Check out the weather radar map anytime on Low and Body Shop Local Weather on the Steinbach online app.
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0: What principles guide your life? The way you raise your children? How about the way you invest your time, your resources, or maybe how you support God's work? Well, those decisions don't just happen. They flow from something deeper. Welcome to Through the Bible. As we continue learning about the Sermon on the Mount, Dr. J. Vernon McGee takes us straight to the heart of the matter. This powerful message isn't just about outward behavior, though. It's about the inner motives that shape our actions. The righteousness that Jesus describes begins on the inside and then works its way out. I'm Steve Schwetz, and I'm glad that you're on the Bible bus with us. Go ahead and open your Bible to Matthew chapter 5, verse 42, and as you find it, Greg and I will share a few notes from listeners who hop aboard, this time via the app.
1: Yes, Steve, we're excited because we have been able to build over 100 different language apps that have the TTB systematic teaching and the Bible. It's that simple. And there is an easy way to respond and give feedback through the app.
0: Yep.
1: All of these testimonies came through our various app feedback systems.
0: Yeah, this first one comes, and you would think, oh, it's in the U.S. No, this comes from Mario in Argentina, who listens to our Spanish app. Listen to this. When I was a child, my parents used to listen to this program on the radio. They are no longer with us, but thanks to the Lord, a sister in Christ told me about the app. I downloaded it, and now I enjoy the teachings every day. My life is spiritually enriched, and I always recommend the app and share the studies as well. May our Heavenly Father fill you with His grace until His coming. That is my greatest desire.
1: And thanks for pointing out that this Spanish listener is in Argentina. That is the reason that we have invested in digital ministry, is the footprint is basically the whole world, except where there is no internet access. And that's increasingly a small part of the world. Yep. So this is a powerful way for us to fling the seed of the Word of God. Now we can go from Argentina to Alabama. And Robin tells us her Through the Bible story. She says, back when I was a kid, my mom used to listen on WJMM in Lexington, Kentucky. She still does. I'm 62 years old now. I recently looked you up and downloaded the app. I'm in Revelation, and let's say that I am hooked. I have learned so much already and cannot wait each day to listen at my convenience. I've had some questions answered and explained in ways that I understand. I am so looking forward to going ahead with you all and don't know why I have waited so long. Thank you for providing this app and a way to follow along. I'm already working on getting my friends hooked up and will be talking to my pastor. We recently went through the whole book of Revelation on Sunday nights.
0: Robin, thank you so much for that encouragement and for sharing the app with your friends. And for those of you who want to be able to do the same, you can always download it from one of the app stores. And you can also get a pack of 10 of these little, we call them Bible bus passes, about the size of a business card. You can keep them with you. Super easy. You can just say, hey, can I share something with you that's had an impact on my life? Hand them the card. They can scan the QR code, and they're on the Bible bus at that point, too.
1: And that QR code takes you to a website with all 100 apps, the English plus the other languages. So if you meet someone that speaks another language, you can do that as well.
0: Yep, that's great.
1: Steve, how about what Deborah had to share?
0: Okay, this is in 2020, I was hospitalized due to World Trade Center illness for 5 months. When I returned home from rehab, I was alone a lot, but very grateful to God in the name of Jesus for being alive. I discovered the program and have been on the Bible bus since then. It's my first go-around and waiting to ride the bus again. You have helped me to live a better life as a Christian. I thank God for all of you.
1: And so Steve shared with you, you can go to any of the major stores, the Apple Store or the Google Play Store, and download our app. Just type in Through the Bible, THRU, the Bible, and you will be able to, as Robin pointed out, you can study anytime, as many times as you want. That's one of the other great things about these apps. They're such great tools for study.
0: Yeah. Greg, why don't you pray for us as we begin?
1: Father, thank you for the technology that allows us to make your word available to more and more people. And now, as we all turn our hearts

0: and minds to your word. We pray for you to open our hearts and change our lives. In Jesus' name, amen.
1: Now our study of Matthew 5 continues on Through the Bible with Dr. J. Vernon McGee.
2: Now we come in this chapter to see something that's very important, and it's the relationship of the subjects of the kingdom to God and the inner motives which govern external acts of righteousness. And here we'll see the giving of alms, prayer, and fasting, and the getting of riches. All of these are very important, by the way. And we see the relationship of the citizen of the kingdom of heaven to God. And you'll notice that when we concluded last time in chapter 5, and I rushed through that last section there rather hurriedly, we made the statement that business could not be conducted today by this law. Here, Archbishop McGee of Ireland years ago said that it was impossible to conduct the affairs of the British nation on the basis of the Sermon on the Mount. Now, I do not know whether I'm related to Archbishop McGee or not, but I certainly find that I think as he did about the Sermon on the Mount. This can only be enforced when he is on the throne. That, I think, ought to be quite obvious. Give to him that asketh thee, and for him that would borrow thee, turn not thou away. And so many of the wealthy churches today, they attempt to follow, they say, the Sermon on the Mount. That's their regular diet. Well, you go out and try to get something from the rich and see how far you get today, my friend. You won't get very far, I can assure you, because they don't really live by it. They say it's a great document. All they do is they just think it's great. That's all. They hear about it on Sunday. But Monday morning, it's just cold-blooded business and cash on the barrelhead, or you don't get it. And that, of course, is the way the business world is set up today. But there's a great principle here for the child of God, and we shouldn't miss that. We should try to be helpful to those that are in need. And there's so many kind Christian acts that can be performed today by believers. And after all, there were no hospitals or orphans' homes or works of charity. The Bible doesn't call it that. Acts of love that have preceded the preaching of the gospel, always followed it. And the proof, of course, is the fruit is the important thing. And there is a great principle here, and it concluded by saying that we're to be perfect, even as your Father, which is in heaven, is perfect. And how can you be perfect? Accepted in the Beloved, in Christ. Those that are in Christ Jesus, there's no condemnation to them. God sees us in Christ. And you get there by faith in him. That's the only way that you can become perfect, is through faith in Christ today. Then there begins that slow process of sanctification in our lives. And this, of course, should be a goal. But to say that you can automatically, in your own strength, attain it, and then go to God and say, look what I've done. Look how wonderful I am. And you get all the glory. And you force God to save you on that basis. And my friend, you're going to do nothing of the kind, because you and I are not perfect. And it's only in the little nursery rhyme that the little fellow that reached in his thumb, pulled out a plum, and said, what a smart boy am I. We've got a lot of that in religion today. The little folk that sit around and reach in their thumb and pull out a plum, and they say, my, what a smart boy I am. My friend, may I say to you, you and I need a Savior today. Now we're dealing here in chapter 6 with the externalities of religion. That's very important to see. In chapter 5, the king speaks of the righteousness which his subjects must possess. And it must be a righteousness to exceed the righteousness of the scribes and Pharisees. Now they had a religious righteousness. And that man Nicodemus was an outstanding man, and he was religious. You can't find much to criticize about him, but our Lord said to him, you have to be born again. Now, we have to have a righteousness superior to that, and that only comes through trusting Christ. Now, in this chapter, he talks about the righteousness that the subjects of the kingdom are to practice. And the motive, of course, is an important thing in doing for God. No third party can enter into this relationship. These things are between the soul and God. And the things that are mentioned here are the giving of alms. The second thing is prayer. The third thing is fasting. The fourth thing is money. And the other thing is taking thought and care for the future. These are very practical considerations. Now listen to him here. He first talks about alms, and this all has to do with the externality of religion or ostentation in what you do in a religious way. Now notice this. Take heed that ye do not your alms before men to be seen of them, otherwise ye have no reward of your Father which is in heaven. Now, your giving is between you and God, and you do not give to be seen of man. This is a great principle here. Now, notice what he says, and he uses very strong language. He says, therefore, when thou doest thine alms, do not sound a trumpet before thee, as the hypocrites do in the synagogues and in the streets, that they may have glory of man. Verily I say unto you, they have their reward. He said this with biting irony and with a rapier of sarcasm, and our Lord knew how to use that. It was the custom of the Pharisees when they wanted to give to the poor. They'd go down to a corner, a busy corner in Jerusalem, and they'd blow a trumpet. The purpose of it was, of course, was to call the poor and needy together to receive the gift. But it also afforded a very fine opportunity to let others know how generous they were. Aren't they parallels to some Christians today? Listen, he says, when they do it that way, they have their reward. And you ask the question, well, what is their reward? Well, what was it they were after? They did it to be seen of man. They were seen of man. They blew a trumpet and everybody came running out. And that was their reward. It wasn't between them and God. Now, why do you give? I've been told that certain men, I remember several years ago, I was asked to take an offering in a certain organization. And they said, now, the thing that you want to do is to make sure that you give everybody an opportunity to stand up and say how much they'd give. And the way you do it, you say, how many give $100? And I said, well, why in the world do you do it like that? Well, Mr. So-and-so's here. If you just take an offering, he'll put a dollar in. But if you let them stand up and say who's going to give $100, he'll stand up and give $100, and he'll give it too. May I say, he blew a trumpet. And I came to know the man. I came to discover that's the way he gave. I've had many folk that when they'd give you a very large check, and they'd give it to you personally, and I had a man that always gave me that check before I went into the pulpit. He was very smart in doing that because he thought it would excite me enough that I'd get up and mention it. And a friend of his came to me one day and he said, so-and-so's disturbed. He gave you a check the other day and you didn't get up and acknowledge it. And may I say to you, I didn't. And I told this man the reason why. I said, now this man's a man of means. The check he gave in relationship to what he has isn't very much. But I said, there happened to be a mail carrier also that handed me an envelope, and he didn't want me to open it till after the service, and he didn't want me to say a word to anybody. And he gave almost twice as much as that man gave. May I say to you, if I'm going to acknowledge anybody, I'm going to have to acknowledge the other man, but he wouldn't want it. May I say to you that giving is between you and God, and the very minute that you get a third party in there, then you don't get any credit for it at all. I think there's a lot of so-called Christian giving today. The college I graduated from, they sure played on human nature. They sent out a beautiful architect's drawing of a tower they were going to put on the old hall that was there when I was in school. And they very, you know, modestly said, and we'll, of course, name it after the donor. And I understand they had a half a dozen that wanted to give because that tower is known. It's called So-and-So Tower in honor of that man. Well, that trumpet's been blown all the time. In fact, it's on there in stone, carved in stone. A lot of people give like that. Now, that kind of giving is worth nothing before God. Notice what he says, verse 3 of chapter 6. When thou

doest alms, let not thy left hand know what thy right hand doeth, that thine alms may be in secret, and thy Father which seeth in secret himself shall reward thee openly. Don't reach in your pocket with one hand and then put the other hand in the air to let people know how much you're giving. When you put that hand in your pocket to give, just don't let the other hand know what you're doing. That's what our Lord is saying. Oh, this is biting sarcasm. Do you really live by the Sermon on the Mount, my liberal friend? I don't think you do. Now, verse 5, and when thou prayest, thou shalt not be as the hypocrites are. My Lord uses strong language, doesn't he? For they love to pray standing in the synagogues and in the corners of the streets, that they may be seen of men. Verily I say unto you, they have their reward. Now they pray to be seen of men. You know they have a prayer shawl. Man goes around wearing that prayer shawl. That means he's in prayer. And that's to advertise that he's praying. He says that if they pray like that, they have their reward. What is their reward? Well, their reward is they want to be seen of man. They're seen of man. But their prayers are not answered. It never gets above the rafters of the building. Verse 6, but thou, when thou prayest, enter into thy closet. When thou hast shut thy door, pray to thy Father which is in secret, and thy Father which seeth in secret shall reward thee openly. Now, this is revolutionary, what we're dealing with here in more

but not the individual. Now, this is a new relationship that he's talking about here. Now, he says, when ye pray, use not vain repetitions, as the heathen do. I counted the other day in a prayer, I suppose, a dozen repetitions. The fellow prayed about a certain thing 12 different times. He says, don't do that. If you just ask the Father one time, he hears you. For they think they shall be heard for their much speaking. Be not ye therefore like unto them, for your Father knoweth what things ye have need of before ye ask him. Now this is the thing that should guide prayer. The marks of genuine prayer, first of all, is sincerity. You go in and close the door between you and the Lord. Then there's a simplicity. Don't use vain repetition. Just get right down to the nitty-gritty. Tell the Lord what you got on your mind. And then he gives us a sample here, and he says, be not ye therefore like unto them, for your Father knoweth what things ye have need of before ye ask him. Even in your petitions, he already knows what you have need of, but we're to go and ask him. We're told here, after this manner, therefore, pray ye. Now, this is the so-called Lord's Prayer, and I don't want to be ugly today, but I do want to say several things about the Lord's Prayer. I have a book, and the title of that book is Let Us Pray, and I deal with the Lord's Prayer. Somebody says you never use it in your public service. No, I don't think that a Sunday morning crowd should get up and pray, give us this day our daily bread, when they left a turkey in the oven that would be done time they got home, and they already have their meal. I think this is going to be a very meaningful prayer for those that are really hungry. And a well-fed Sunday morning congregation ought not to pray this because it becomes a vain repetition for them. This is a wonderful model prayer, however. And I can't go into detail. Our Father, which art in heaven, hallowed be thy name. Now, this can't be the Lord's Prayer because if it were, very frankly, he couldn't pray this prayer. He couldn't join with you and me and say, Our Father, because the relationship between the Father and the Son is the relationship in deity, not through a begetting. It's a position and not a beginning. I became the Son of God through faith in Christ. Therefore, he wouldn't join with me and say, Our Father, which art in heaven, hallowed be thy name. Thy kingdom come. Now, we're talking about that kingdom, and the prayer is that this kingdom should come. And this is a worthy prayer for anyone to pray this. Of course it is. Thy will be done in earth as it is in heaven. And give us this day our daily bread. Forgive us our debts as we forgive our debtors or our trespasses. Either one. I think he used both. He couldn't pray this. He had no sins. He couldn't join with us in this. It's not the Lord's Prayer. It was the disciples' prayer. And he says, lead us not into temptation, which means leave us not in testing, but deliver us from evil. For thine is the kingdom and the power and the glory forever. Amen. I don't want to go into too much detail here, but may I say this? I think this is a marvelous prayer for a new believer to pray privately, to learn to pray. Now, my mother was not saved till late in life, and she got a book of prayers. She didn't know how to pray, and she began by just repeating the Lord's Prayer. And then she learned to pray on her own. And then finally she graduated from this and she could pray her own prayer. We start a child off like this. Now I lay me down to sleep. I pray the Lord my soul to keep. And we just think it's wonderful. Then one day little Willie or little Susie says, God bless Mom and God bless Papa. And then we just go into ecstasy because of that, don't we? Because they're now beginning to pray on their own. Now the day comes when little Willie or Susie, they become 21 years old. They don't get out now and say, now I lay me down to sleep. I pray the Lord my soul to keep. They can pray on their own now. And when I hear a congregation Sunday morning praying this prayer, I think, well, here we go. Now I lay me down to sleep. We ought to be able now to pray on our own and not just have a memorized prayer to begin with. This was just to help them in their prayer life. And this is a glorious, wonderful prayer, of course, and it does have a meaning for a person today. And everyone ought to pray for the coming of the kingdom. There are many things here, but it was just a model.

0: Then he moves on in this, and he talks about fasting, puts it on the same basis. Moreover, when ye fast, be not as the hypocrites of a sad countenance. They disfigure their faces, that they may appear unto men to fast. Now, if you're going to fast, don't tell anybody about it. Do that on your own. And may I say that I think there's a value in fasting, provided you follow it that way. Now, in verse 19, he says, lay not up for yourselves treasure upon earth. He's talking about money now. And this is something they don't like for the preacher to talk about. But he says, now lay up for yourselves treasures in heaven, where neither moth nor rust doth corrupt, or where thieves do not break through nor steal. For where your treasure is, there will your heart be also. Now, a great many people think that money cannot be used in a spiritual way. When you talk about money, you're talking about something very material. He says you're to gather up treasure in heaven. Well, how can you gather up treasure in heaven? Well, instead of putting it in a bank in Switzerland, why not put it in heaven where you're never going to lose it? And how can you do that? By putting it in the Lord's work. And you make sure you put it in the Lord's work. My friend, you ought to investigate everything you give to. And if you have a good church and a good pastor, you could sit down with him and you could ask him about radio programs. You could ask him about mission boards. Don't just give to anything. Make sure you're giving to something that the treasure is going to be for you over there in heaven. Somebody says, I don't give for that reason. You ought to. He tells us, gather treasure up yonder in heaven. And that is the laudable motive for giving. And why? For where your treasure is, there your heart will be also. If you get enough treasure up in heaven, friends, you're sure going to think a lot about heaven. But if it's in a bank, you're going to really think a lot about the bank also. He says there is this danger of worshiping money, or the material, mammon rather than God. That is the thing he says. Now he concludes here by talking about not only money, but everything else that is material. And he says that you and I are not to give too much thought to these things. And I'm going to have to reserve till next time to just mention one or two things under both money and the material that I'm not able to today, because actually our time is up. But I do expect next time to conclude the Sermon on the Mount. This is very important. I trust that when we see it in the right context, that it's very important and can be used by the child of God today. May the Lord richly bless you, my beloved.
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1: Hi, this is Ben Lowell, and this is Back to the Bible Canada with Dr. John Neufeld. We continue our series today, Danger from Within, with a message titled, The Danger from Within. So let's turn in our Bibles to 2 Peter chapter 2, verses 1 to 3, as we join Dr. Neufeld now.
2: Nations and empires, when they crumble and fall, are not normally destroyed from without. Of course, they do lose major battles and are often supplanted by some other army or empire that does defeat them, but long before that happens, something significant has been changing from within. The principles upon which that nation was built have been forgotten. The foundations have been abandoned, and that's why the entire structure eventually falls. It is not a lecture on the rise and fall of nations, although if it was, I think I'd be making the point that the law of entropy also applies to human civilizations. Eventually, all human institutions begin to show cracks and begin to crumble. Eventually, they all fall. I mean, where are the ancient empires today? Everything, you know, from the empire of the Assyrians, the Babylonians, the Persians, the Greeks, the Romans, each had a period when they reached their ascendancy

Then came that period of collapse. And in each of those cases, the collapse came from within. It's from within that they were being weakened, leaving them then unable to withstand the dangers from without. I'm making that point today that although the Church of Jesus will never be defeated and lie in ruins as other cultures have, and yet the greatest threat we face is always from within. Look today at just one example. The Church of England, or as many know it as the Anglican Church, in England, that church is collapsing not because of threats from without, but because of something that was happening and is happening within. Today we're going to identify what that thing is, not of the Church of England, but of the Church of Jesus in every nation where it's found. So we've been studying 2 Peter, and we're about to come to the theme of the letter. It's found in three short verses, so we begin to read 2 Peter 2, 1-3. But false prophets also arose among the people, just as there will be false teachers among you who will secretly bring in destructive heresies, even denying the master who bought them, bringing upon themselves swift destruction. And many will follow their sensuality, and because of them, the way of truth will be blasphemed. And in their greed, they will exploit you with false words. Their condemnation from long ago is not idle, and their destruction is not asleep. You know, in the first chapter of 2 Peter, the chapter had been leading up to what we've just read today. It has been speaking first about the godliness of God's people, and then second, Peter ended chapter 1 by reminding the church they need to pay attention to the prophetic word, to the scripture. The prophetic scriptures, Peter has argued, should be trusted at all times. It was the Holy Spirit that inspired the scriptures. And the Spirit also watches over the interpretation of what's written. And here's the truth upon which everything the church teaches and believes stands. Here is, in the scripture, the life of the church. Now then, in the first three verses that we've just read, Peter then gives us the importance of guarding the church from within. I think we could divide everything that Peter says here into three points. In the first point, Peter talks of the ever-present danger. And in the second point, Peter discusses the ever-present gullibility that's often there in the church. And then in the third point, Peter mentions the ever-present reality of the judgment of God. So let's take those three points one at a time and see what we'll notice. First, the ever-present danger from verse 1a. But false prophets also arose among the people, just as there will be false teachers among you. So let's start with a basic truth. But false prophets also arose among the people. You know, back in chapter 1, Peter was discussing the First Testament prophets that none of them spoke according to their own imagination or produced their work by their own ingenuity or will. Rather, it was the Holy Spirit who carried them along. But that doesn't mean that every supposed person who claimed to be a prophet had that experience. You see, false prophets arose, and that wasn't a shock because while the First Testament repeatedly warns against false prophets. Just think about Moses' words in Deuteronomy 13:1-3. He said, "If a prophet or a dreamer of dreams arises among you and gives you a sign or a wonder, and the sign or wonder that he tells you comes to pass, and if he says, 'Let us go after other gods which you have not known, and let us serve them,' you shall not listen to the words of that prophet or that dreamer of dreams. For the Lord your God is testing you to know whether you love the Lord your God with all your heart and with all your soul." See, this warning is the theological warning. It goes this way. Either God constantly contradicts himself or he doesn't. See, at Mount Sinai, as he gave the Ten Commandments, he said, "You shall have no other gods before me." But now prophets were arising and they were saying, "But we can learn a great deal from the gods of the Canaanites." And then these prophets did miracles, so what should you do? And the answer will have to be, either God always speaks the truth, or he contradicts himself. If you follow the false prophet, you'll obviously deny earlier revelation. There are plenty of other warnings of false prophets in the First Testament, and we're not going to have the time to look at all of them, but we can come to some conclusions. There were true and false prophets, and God wanted people to know how to distinguish between them.

And we're not going to have the time to look at all of them, but we can come to some conclusions. There were true and false prophets, and God wanted people to know how to distinguish between them. Now then, here's the contemporary warning. Just as there were false prophets then, so there are false teachers now. Now, many have wondered about Peter's wording here. False prophets in the past, false teachers in the present. Is Peter saying, at least in his day, there were no false prophets in the early church? Well, no, I think there were false prophets in the early church, but I think Peter is specifically drawing attention to people who don't claim to be prophets, but who do claim to teach. And I would imagine some of them claim to teach the scriptures. They may have been scripture twisters. And as we continue to read through the second chapter of 2 Peter, we're going to find out exactly what it is that they were teaching. But the point behind all of this is rather simple. Peter is saying, look, nothing's ever changed. So many of the false prophets of the past led many of Israel to accept the worship of idols and false gods, as well as to break all of God's laws. So also today, there are many false teachers who are doing exactly the same thing. See, nothing has changed. The ongoing threat against the church has always been this threat. People who claim to speak for God, but who lead God's people astray. People who pretend to be spiritual, and who then lead people into a spirituality that both destroys their lives, but also destroys local churches and denominations, as well as the Christian movement in entire countries. The result is always the same. It's the destruction of the church. Yeah, I do know that in some parts of the world, the Christian church has been reduced to a small part of what it has been before. But I would argue, even in those places where persecution took a terrible toll, that persecution never defeated the church. But where false teaching and false teachers were allowed, it was always devastating. Sometimes not immediately, but always eventually. And so that's the alarm bell. But also the news that if this is going on, we need not think it's never happened before. I mean, this kind of thing has always happened. So let's move to Peter's second point, and it's the warning about the gullibility of so many within the church. Perhaps that's to be expected. People are taught to trust God in everything, and perhaps that, you know, that trusting nature simply carries over into trusting what any teacher says without doing the hard work of discernment. And then there are always those people who are going to say, look, we need to keep everything positive. Warning against false teachers, that seems so negative. You know, whatever the reasons are, the truth is, not only were there false teachers and false prophets in the past, but there were also gullible people in the past. Now, as we read through these few verses, we will, if we pay attention, see that Peter is giving us several, I'll say, five marks of false teachers. Let's look at the first one, verse 1b. Who will secretly bring in destructive heresies, even denying the master who bought them, bringing upon themselves swift destruction. Did you notice that?

0: 2:4, Paul says, false brothers secretly were brought in. Jude verse 4 says, for certain people have crept in unnoticed. I hope you get a theme here. You know, I've noticed that among false teachers, and please note this, they don't quickly tell you what they believe or where they're coming from. And they don't wear a hat that says false teacher either. They don't quickly tell you what they believe or the fundamental Christian doctrines they deny. It's only after they've been teaching for some time that they begin to slip in their destructive heresies. And by that time, many are taken in by the effectiveness of their communication style or how likable they are, how endearing they are. And so when the first bit of heresy passes by, the gullible readily slough it off. But the difference between them and the true teachers of the word is this. True teachers have a statement of faith and are rather obvious about what they teach and about what they believe.
1: Every year at this time, I find myself saying the same thing and meaning it more each time. Thank you. You don't have to give, but you do. And that says something powerful about your love for God's word and your desire to see it reach people who need it most. Your generosity during our fiscal year end has positioned us well to press forward with Bible teaching that is faithful, clear, and uncompromised. 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So thank you for standing with us. We're deeply grateful, and we look forward to another year of ministry together. Thank you so much again. And if you want more information about Back to the Bible Canada, call us at 1-800-663-2425 or visit backtothebible.ca.
0: Notice the wording Peter uses. Peter says, they're teaching heresies. That word itself means opinion or variant. Now think of it this way. The role of any Christian teacher is not to teach his or her opinion. Rather, it's to teach what is the intent of Scripture. Now, I know that there have been disagreements over certain passages of Scripture, but the point is this. It's not the role of the true and faithful teacher to come up with his or her own opinions, but rather to so acquaint themselves with the Scripture that when the faithful modern teacher teaches, it's as if the ancient prophet or apostle were himself teaching. But false teachers introduce their own opinions, their own variations, and in the end what they teach is untrue. That is, it doesn't reflect the intentions of the original authors of Scripture. But Peter's not done with the word heresy. He adds the adjective destructive. It's a destructive heresy. It always destroys. It ruins faith. It also, as we're going to see, ruins Christian morality. It leads people into unholy living. Their lives no longer reflect the gospel of Jesus. And then Peter adds, they deny the master who bought them. And stop and consider these men. The Greek word for deny means to say no. To whom are they saying no? The answer is to their master. It's a reference to Jesus. Jesus as Lord bought them as his slaves, and now they think they can refuse his commands. And by phrasing it as he does, Peter makes it clear that these false teachers were acceptable members of the church at one point in time. At one point in time, they appeared to be loyal followers of Jesus. So stop again and ask the wider question. Were these people genuinely saved? And then, at some point in time, did they say no to Christ? Because at least, as some understand this passage, it seems to indicate these people were actually born again, had eternal life, bought by the blood of Christ, and then lost their salvation. I don't think so. I think Wayne Grudem helps us here, and he thinks Peter is referring to Deuteronomy 32, verse 6. That passage says, do you thus repay the Lord, you foolish and senseless people? Is not he your father who created you, who made you and established you? So the wording for who created you, well, that can also be translated who bought you. See, just like ancient Israel, thinks Grudem, is the idea that God took possession of Israel, that he bought them from slavery, but now they needed to respond in faith and obedience. In short, Grudem

thinks that these false teachers were just like the false teachers in Israel who came along with the people of God under Moses, but who continued to say no to God whenever he commanded them to trust and obey. And I think that makes good sense. This is very much like the parable that Jesus gave of the seed falling on four different kinds of soil. You know, the second and third kinds of soil, the soil that either produced thistles or the rocky soil. You see, in both of those cases, those people appeared to be growing in the faith, but there was something wrong about the soil from the very beginning. In the same way, these people that Peter speaks of were bought by their Lord to be among the community of God's people, but I'd argue they were never saved. And this played out as they began to be accepted and were allowed to teach. This is a very important point, because it should remind us that we need always to hold our Bible teachers to account. Of course, no one will get everything right all the time, but these people are saying no to their Lord. That is, there are some who seem to submit to Christ, and then later they deny him, and then are forever damned, and that's sobering. Now notice the next thing that Peter tells us about these people, and we find that in verse 2a. And many will follow their sensuality. There's something wrong about their morality. And that word sensuality usually implies sexually licentious behavior. Later on in this chapter, Peter is going to mention the sensual conduct of Sodom and Gomorrah. Then in chapter 2, verse 14, he's going to mention that their eyes are full of adultery. And then verse 18, he's going to mention the sensual passions of the flesh. Now, some have argued that the word translated as sensuality, however, can also be translated as completely lacking in any moral restraint. You know, in that case, the word would include both sexual sin, but also a great number of other sins. Some have suggested that the word should be translated as shameful ways. But however we translate the word, clearly Peter is describing people who follow a lifestyle of licentiousness. They have no inner sense of restraint. And Peter is saying that what attracts people to false teachers is that they teach in such a way that people are encouraged to listen to their lower passions and act on them. Gone are the stern warnings of breaking God's moral law. In its place is the idea of a kind of freedom that allows the lower passions to come to the fore. Self-expression, they say, rather than purity and obedience. That kind of attitude is troubling because it's widely felt in today's church. People talk less today about Christian ethics and more about Christian freedom. And those who insist on standards of holiness are now often branded as legalists. Christianity, we're told, is not about do's and don'ts. See, I find that last statement troubling because it's undoubtedly true that we're not saved from our sins by following a list of do's and don'ts, but rather by confessing our sins, appealing to God through Christ for his mercy. It's decidedly, however, untrue that faith in Christ doesn't involve any do's and don'ts. Yeah, we are to pray and seek God. That's a do. And no, we must not commit adultery or worship other gods or dishonor your father and mother. That's a don't. There is a Christian lifestyle. There's a Christian code of ethics. The commands of God in Christ are not suggestions. You see, we're slaves of Christ whose lives are not our own. And so we've noticed, first, the secretive agenda of the false teachers, who are never clear about what they believe, and now we see their lack of objective morality. Notice also their popularity. Notice how Peter puts this in the beginning of verse 2. And many will follow their sensuality. That's the thing. Many will. The false teachers become popular. I mean, they wouldn't be a threat if they weren't. And notice then the phrase, and because of them, the way of truth will be blasphemed. And that's to say that the gospel will have a tarnished reputation. And that's not hard to imagine, is it? All one has to do is to think about the sexual scandals that have haunted leadership in the church today. People, says Peter, will look at the lifestyle of the false teachers and they will speak against the gospel. How can the gospel be true if it produces those kind of leaders? Then one more item. It is to the motives of false teachers, verse 3. And in their greed, they will exploit you with false words. And the key word here is exploitation. You see, false teachers use their followers for a motive that's different from what is stated. You see, you can tell a true Christian leader because of the motivation of that leader.
See, the motivation is that individuals become true followers of Christ. They know how to pray, to witness to their neighbor, show compassion and love to all, seek to glorify God in everything. See, good Christian leaders, that's their motivation. False teachers are different. With some, it's the fame that they want. With others, it's the money. Still others look for sexual trysts. And still others long for the power that they can wield over others. It's always exploitation. It's always using the other person for their own needs. So let's review where we've been. Peter is warned that false teachers have always been a problem. And then second, he's warned of the gullible and the nature of false teachers. Now last of all, notice that Peter wants everyone to understand where all of this is going. What's the end of the matter? The end of verse 3. Their condemnation from long ago is not idle, and their destruction is not asleep. And it's this statement that takes us to the heart of 2 Peter. People will ask, says Peter, where is the promise of his second coming? People have been talking about this kind of thing, that is the end of the world and the great judgment, since time immemorial. And nothing like that ever happens. And so given that attitude, it's no wonder that the false teachers have no fear of contradicting Scripture and carrying on in sensuality,

0: Nothing ever happens when people do that, they say. But Peter says their condemnation is not idle. He means it's simply not true that God is doing nothing. Judgment is coming, and it has been planned for a very long time. So Peter's not saying, look, you'll get yours in your lifetime. After all, the godless people of Noah's time got theirs in their lifetime. But that's not the point here. The point is that the times of judgment in history are a reminder that the final judgment will come. Judgment is not asleep. And so we return to the great danger within the church. False teaching, something so severe, it can devastate a church or a denomination, even a Christian witness in a nation. If Christians don't take that threat seriously, immoral Christianity is going to spread. The gospel of Jesus will be lost, and the church in a given area will come to demise. Oh, how important to hold to what is true.
1: Thanks for your message today, John. Can I ask you, maybe you could give us an example of what false teaching might look like today?
0: Well, there are so many different varieties of false teaching, but you know, if I'm listening carefully to this word that we have in 2 Peter, I'm going to say that the false teaching in our day is self-focused rather than God-focused. And it's all about getting the things that you want out of your life now, which really, you know, I'm going to say that's code. It's code for living out your own fleshly desires rather than crucifying the flesh and living with unreserved abandonment for Christ. So, you know, that's, I think the sign of a false teacher is, you know, you can have your best life now rather than, you know, give it all away and count on Christ's promise of being true in eternity.
1: Thanks so much, John. And remember to join us again tomorrow as we continue our series, Danger from Within, right here on Back to the Bible Canada, Bible teaching you can trust.

0: Life has a way of wearing us thin. The demands, the waiting, the weight of things we carry, it all adds up. But God's Word has always been a place of refuge for weary souls. 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
2: Dads get a bad rap these days. An extraterrestrial tapping into our TV signals would think Earth dads are deadbeats. Spend a night in front of the tube and you'll wonder how your father managed to lace his shoes up in the morning. But it's not always so, is it? Not long ago, we said goodbye to a man of honor. He had godly character and unending peppermints for his grandchildren. He was my dad. A few days later, I sat down and wrote these words. We laid you to rest on a Wednesday under the wide Alberta sky. Forgive me, Dad, but I cried like a baby. Saying goodbye to one I've admired since I was knee-high to a tricycle isn't easy. The night before you crossed the River Jordan, we crowded your bed and sang the hymns you loved to hear. You took my daughter's hand and kissed it, making another memory she'll carry for life. And that's what you were about, Dad.

0: I saw you smack your thumb with a hammer, and I knew you'd swear. Instead, you danced around using strong language like, oh, shoot. If anyone had reason to cuss, it was you. Your mother died when you were two, leaving you to be raised by crazy uncles in a home where the unspeakable was commonplace. But you never shouldered a backpack of grudges. You lived life with a twinkle. When you thought no one was watching, I learned how to treat a lady. I learned to honor her and open doors for her. I learned to let her stroll on the inside of the sidewalk, so when we're hit by an oncoming truck, she'll still be around to take care of the kids. When you thought no one was watching, I learned what was worth chasing. You avoided the deceptive staircase promising success, investing instead in memories. In a file marked will, you seemed to misplace a note Mom gave you listing your attributes. She made you sound like Father Teresa, on time for work, a gentleman, filled with integrity, wholesome in speech, loves family, loves God. I guess it was filed correctly. It's the best inheritance a kid could hope for. When you thought no one was watching, I learned how to bring God's word to life. Hours before you passed away, I had you to myself. You were struggling to breathe and my singing didn't help, so I opened the same old King James Bible I watched you read when I was a boy. You'd underlined some glorious verses and I read them to you, of that place where our tears will be wiped dry and our question marks straightened into exclamation points. When I looked up, you were sound asleep. Friday morning, the sun rose on your face, and you simply stopped breathing. No more tears, no more Alzheimer's, home free. When you thought no one was watching, I learned how to die, with relationships intact, with nothing left unsaid. Four of your five children were there. When we went to tell Mom of your passing, Tim asked, "Did you know why we're here?" "Money," said your wife of 62 years. You'd have been so proud of her. She held your hand then, clinging to the last of your warmth. "I'd like to take one more stroll in the grass with him," she smiled. "Wouldn't we all?" When they came to take you away, she simply said, "Thanks for all the years, sweetheart." "I'd like to thank you, too, for hunting trips and fishing lessons, for majoring on the majors, and for 1,000 timeless memories. Most of all, thanks for giving me a tiny glimpse of what God looks like. Tonight, I'll lay flowers on your grave and pass the tears, determined to keep that twinkle alive, to live so the preacher won't have to lie at my funeral as you cheer me on all the way home."
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4: An air quality warning remains in effect as southeasterly winds bring substantial smoke from fires in northwest Ontario into the region. Poor air quality will continue through tonight and tomorrow morning. Mainly cloudy skies tonight with showers at times heavy with a few thunderstorms. About 5 to 10 millimeters expected, except 50 millimeters in a few localities. Smoky conditions and a low of 18. Skies clearing up Friday with smoke sticking around in the morning, a high of 27. Friday night, a few clouds and a low of 16. Sunny skies Saturday, a high of 29. Sunday sunny, a high of 31. Monday sunshine, a high of 26. Check out the weather radar map anytime on Low & Body Shop Local Weather on the Steinbach Online app.

A warm welcome to our program, Prophecy for Today, where we study biblical prophecy and its application to our daily life. It's a wonderful day to worship God. I'm William Steves. Let's pray. Dear Heavenly Father, we rejoice in the gift of salvation we enjoy by your grace. Thank you for the blood of Christ, our wonderful Savior, who has cleansed us from sins. I pray you would work in the hearts of our listeners today, especially if there are any tuned in who do not know you. Convict them of their sin, and draw them to yourself. And it's in Jesus' name we pray. Amen.

Maranatha, friends, the Lord is coming. Luke 2:46-49. And it came to pass that after 3 days they found him in the temple, sitting in the midst of the doctors, both hearing them and asking them questions. And all that heard him were astonished at his understanding and answers. And when they saw him, they were amazed. And his mother said unto him, Son, why hast thou thus dealt with us? Behold, thy father and I have sought thee sorrowing. And he said unto them, How is it that ye sought me? Wist ye not that I must be about my father's business? When he was 12, Jesus traveled down to Jerusalem with his parents, but he did not immediately return with them. Rather, he remained in the temple, and we are told that he astonished the doctors of the law, the priests, and the Pharisees. Although he was a child, nevertheless, Christ was still the Son of God, and taught as one who had authority, not as one of the scribes. He knew the word of God, and he taught the word of God. Even when his parents ask him of his reasons for staying behind, he makes it clear that teaching the truth of God's word was always a part of the ministry that God had prepared for him. 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I'm William Steves. 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

0: And now, the familiar voice of Pastor Perry F. Rockwood, who is at home with the Lord.
1: Shall we pray? Heavenly Father, we're so thankful to be in the presence of God. We rejoice today in thy love. We rejoice in the Word of God. We rejoice in the working of the Holy Spirit. We rejoice in thy presence and promises with us day by day. We rejoice in the blessed hope which is ours that Jesus is coming. And today, Father, I just thank thee for each one listening in. Thou dost know the need, the burden of every heart. Lord, minister today in a personal way. And I just pray for the many who are not saved, many who are religious but lost. Father, draw them to thyself this day. I pray in Jesus' name, amen. As we look at the book of Habakkuk, chapter 2, we find that after that great text, the just shall live by faith, the prophecy turns to a series of woes in which the sins of the Babylonians are unmasked. And of course, judgment is promised, because judgment will come where there is sin. Now notice very carefully, in the midst of these words of doom, chapter 2, verses 5 to 19, a window is opened, as it were, and the light of the coming glory of the millennial age shines through. The prophet declares, verse 14, for the earth

2 verses 5 to 19, a window is opened, as it were, and the light of the coming glory of the millennial age shines through. The prophet declares, verse 14, for the earth shall be filled with the knowledge of the glory of the Lord, as the waters cover the sea. After that pronouncement of judgment is finished, it is, as it were, a pause. And then we have a solemn call to silence before him who's been speaking through the prophet. Verse 20, but the Lord is in his holy temple. Let all the earth keep silence before him. Now notice how the prophet was strengthened in the Lord. The last chapter, though called a prayer, the prophet upon Shigionoth, it is in the form of a psalm. The word Shigionoth may refer to a musical instrument or a particular kind of song. This psalm contains some of the most lofty poetry in Scripture. Notice the words. It opens, O Lord, I have heard thy voice and was afraid. O Lord, revive thy work in the midst of the years. In the midst of the years, make known in wrath, remember mercy. Verse 2. My, that's a verse that speaks to me, revive thy work. As we look into the Word of God, that word revive, we find, first of all, it refers to me, revive me, revive me. God's people need revival today. There's such an indifference, coldness, lukewarmness, prosaic, just simply traditionalism. So little reality in the presence of God. Revive thy work. There's not the burden for souls. There's not the appetite for God's word. There's not the burden for prayer. People don't come out to prayer meetings like they used to. People don't come out Sunday night like they used to. Christians are taken up somehow with the world and with television and with the internet and with the pleasures of sin for the season and with the things of the world. And how we need revival to get back with God, the work of the Lord, is handicapped because of the lack of revival. So much more could be done, and that's why the devil has taken over. That's why our government is passing so many laws against the Bible. 100% against the Bible, because the church is weak and the church has no voice. That's why sin is abounding today. We're not hearing sin preached. We're not hearing judgment preached. We're not hearing repentance preached. We're not hearing salvation preached like we used to be. A preacher from New Jersey called me and he says, you know, we're not getting the preaching of the gospel on the radio like we used to. We get lots of teaching, teaching, teaching, teaching. But little gospel, pointing out that man is a sinner on the way to hell. He needs to repent and trust Christ alone for salvation. He said, we're not getting that kind of preaching today, and I agree with him. Oh, I pray today, Lord, revive me. Revive thy people. Revive thy work in the midst of the years. And I believe we're in the midst of the years today. We need revival. Oh, that God might speak. Just for example, how much time this past week have you spent reading the Word of God? How much time have you spent in prayer?

0: How many have you witnessed to this past week? The multitudes are lost on the way to hell. And most of them can say, no man careth for my soul. No man careth for my soul. Nobody cares for me. I never went to church for 7 years. And in 7 years, no one ever knocked at our door and said, would you like to come to Sunday school? Would you like to come to church? Nobody cared if we went to hell or not. And that's the situation today all over the land. And I can say with a backhook today, oh Lord, I have heard thy speech. I was afraid. Revive thy work in the midst of the years. Revive thy work. And if you're not saved or not sure that you're saved, God wants to save you today. Christ Jesus came into the world to save sinners, of whom I am chief. And it's so wonderful to come as a sinner. It's the only way to come. And put your trust in Christ, who paid your sin debt through the shedding of his blood. And whosoever shall call upon the name of the Lord shall be saved. Come unto me, all ye that labor and are heavy laden, and I'll give you rest.
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0: One of the most well-known verses in the Bible, and you may know it, is the Gospel of John, chapter 3 and verse 16, which says, "For God so loved the world that he gave his only begotten Son, that whoever believes in him should not perish, but have everlasting life." A beautiful verse. The gospel in a nutshell, which means the gospel in its entirety is contained within this verse. Well, today's message is based on the verse which follows John chapter 3 and verse 16, John chapter 3 and verse 17. And here's how it reads. "For God sent not his Son into the world to condemn the world, but that the world through him might be saved." An equally beautiful verse, don't you think? But does this verse mean that we are not condemned? After all, it says that Christ didn't come to condemn us. That is the emphasis of our message today with Speaker Dan Schutt. Mr. Schutt explains how the world is already lying under total condemnation by God because of our sin. And that includes you and me, my friend. So the news at this point doesn't look too good, does it? We've all sinned, both willfully and ignorantly against a holy God, and God holds us accountable for our sin. Do you agree with this? If so, there's a Savior waiting for you. It says so in the verse. Let's listen as Mr. Schutt explains.
1: John's Gospel, chapter 3, and I'm going to read verse 17. "For God sent not his Son into the world to condemn the world, but that

0: the world through him might be saved. Let me just read that again. For God sent not his Son into the world to condemn the world, but God sent his Son into the world that the world through him might be saved. Well, John 3 and 17 is not one of the better known verses of John's Gospel chapter 3, even for those who know it. But I want to preach the gospel from it a little bit tonight, because I really love the truth of this verse. Listen to it again. John 3 and 17, for God sent not his Son into the world to condemn the world, but that the world through him might be saved. I just have three simple things I want to talk about in this verse for the next 20 minutes or so. I want to tell you about a world that is condemned. You say to me, Mr. Shutt, you have something wrong with your bifocals. This verse says God sent not his Son into the world to condemn the world. I know. My job is to explain to you that this verse is talking about a world that is condemned. I want to tell you secondly about a world that has been visited. And I tell you, I am excited to preach about this because I have come tonight to tell you about a world that has been visited by the Son of God. And last of all, I think you know where I'm headed with this. I want to tell you about a world that can be saved. I'm glad I learned its truth in my own heart 50 years ago this year. Amazing thing. Don't even feel that old. But I discovered that not only can this world be saved, but individuals, just a little boy, like me, nobody special, just growing up on a little dairy farm where we milked Holstein cows. And I discovered that a little boy could be saved and know it through the Lord Jesus. Now, I said that I wanted to talk, first of all, about a world that is condemned, and yet our text seems to state the opposite. For God sent not his Son into the world to condemn the world. How can we sort of reconcile what the Bible evidently says and what the preacher wants to preach? We begin by asking ourselves the question, why did God not send his Son into the world to condemn the world? I think I can explain that. We live in a world where people are trying to evade spiritual realities. They call sin by other names. People call God by other names because they want to remake him into their image, a God that they can negotiate with, a God that they can manipulate, a God that is somehow comfortable to them. I want to tell you something. Calling sin by another name does not change sin in all its heinous darkness and wickedness before God. I'm trying to change God into some great grandfatherly figure with his pocket full of candies, trying to make his children or his grandchildren happy, does not change the fact that the God of heaven is a holy God, a God who will in the end bring every sin into judgment. Why did God not send his Son into the world? It's very interesting. I love the way the Bible explains itself. Did you notice what the next verse says? I'll read it for you. He that believeth on him is not condemned, but he that believeth not is condemned already. See, I didn't make up the first point. I just read a little further in the chapter. God did not send his Son into the world to condemn the world for this simple fact. This is a world that is condemned by its own sin. It's not simply a world that is condemned by its sin. It's the individuals in this world. And God sees your sin tonight. God sees you and knows you through and through. And you and I tonight, if our sins have never been forgiven, are facing the condemnation and the wrath of a holy God. You know, there's another reason why God did not send his Son into the world to condemn the world. I want to mention this very quickly, and that is just this. God is not content just to send his Son into the world one time. God actually is going to send his Son into the world two times. Did you know that? I'm going to talk in a minute about the Christmas story and the first coming of the Lord Jesus into the world, but I just want to leave you just with a little thought. God sent his Son into the world the first time to be the Savior that ultimately would die on a cross so that those who would look to him and receive him and believe him would have everlasting life. I'm so glad tonight that God sent his Son to be the Savior. But I'm going to tell you something. God's going to send his Son back to this world again. I'm going to read the words of Acts chapter 17. God has appointed a day in the which he will judge the world in righteousness by that man whom he hath ordained. You know who that is? It's exactly the same man who came to be the Savior. And someday he's coming back to be the judge. So I hope God will just help us solemnly and quietly in this part of the meeting to recognize that you and I are part of a condemned world. And we're not talking about the problems of pollution and the problems of global warming and all these sorts of things in the physical world around us. We're talking about men and women like ourselves who have disobeyed God, who have lived at a distance from him, who have gone our own way. And the Bible says that places us in a position that we are condemned before him. I hope tonight that you will think seriously about your sin. You know, sin is the great, is a joke today, really. The devil's very successful. He modifies the language even to make sin seem trivial, to make sin just feel like entertainment, to make sin sound fun. The importance of the Word of God, of anchoring our thoughts, not in the popular culture, but in the living realities of this book. God has a problem with your sin, even if you don't. And the reality is you do have a problem with your sin, because you and I have both committed it. And those sins are accumulating against our soul in the record book of heaven. And God will bring every sin into judgment. There is a day when the books are going to be opened and every person is going to be judged out of those books for the things that they have done. This is a world that is condemned. I want to tell you, secondly, about the wonderful news that this text contains. For God sent not his Son into the world to condemn the world, and I just sort of repeat the first part of the sentence. It's implied in the verse. But God did send, I think that's a nice way to say it, God did send his Son into the world that the world through him might be saved. You know, I love Christmas. I do have to confess that I like the lights, and I like turkey dinners, okay? And you look at me, you can tell I've had one or two of them in my lifetime. I like Christmas carols. I love being with my family. And I don't mind a gift or two if it's not too extravagant. But can I tell you, and I'm saying this in a light way, but I'm absolutely serious in what I'm going to say next. You know, the real reason that I love Christmas is just simply this, that in the Western world, it is the one day in the year when the world doesn't take his name in vain. They actually think, whether they understand it or not, that a Savior has come. I treasure that. The devil, you know, over in the States, they're saying now that Halloween is going to pass Christmas in terms of money that's spent and things. I don't have any doubt about that. I don't think the devil wants people thinking about a Savior who has come into the world. But somehow in God's providence and in his grace, every December 25th, at least some people, they think about the fact that a Savior has come. You know, of all the things that I know in the Bible, this is one that makes goosebumps stand up on the back of my hand, that God would send his Son into this world. Tonight at the table, we were talking, or before dinner, we were talking about telescopes. We were talking about looking at the planets and other things. And I was thinking about, you know, looking around the solar system. You know, there's a lot of inhospitable places. Some of the planets, even in our own solar system, the surface is boiling gas at 800 degrees. Nobody in their right mind wants to go there, right? I mean, just utterly, utterly foreign to a place that you and I mean, you might want to go to the Grand Canyon. You might even want to go to the moon, but nobody wants to stand on the surface of Saturn. Nobody. Do you ever wonder what God thought when he looked out into the universe and he looked at this world? Well, you say, well, I kind of like this world. This is where I'm from. This is my home. This is, you know, I like the features of this place. It suits me perfectly. Did you ever think about God's view of where he was going to send his Son? That staggers me. It was a world in outright rebellion against him. It was a place that reflected none of the glory that he had initially built into it. It was a world that had been corrupted and defiled by sin. It was a world that lived in moral and spiritual darkness. And to me, this is just a good definition of the grace of God, that the Father sent the Son to be the Savior of the world.
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0: I don't mean to be funny, but every single person in this room ought to get down on their bony knees tonight. I don't care whether you're a Christian or not. And thank God that this is a world that has been visited by the Lord Jesus. A number of years ago, I used to work in the Renaissance Center in Detroit. I don't know if you know it, but if you stand in Windsor, look across the river, there's a big series of towers, big round towers. I remember one night I was just on my way home. It was late, packed up my things in my briefcase and closed up my office and was headed for my car. The problem with buildings that are round is that there are no straight hallways. Everything's a curve. I was kind of going to my car and thinking about supper and seeing my wife. Suddenly, I saw a wall of people coming toward me. In fact, they weren't just people. They were men, and they were big men. They had a certain look about them. It was sort of like they weren't going to go over you. They were going to go through you, if you understand the point. I just sort of made myself one with the paint. Now, I don't know if I went down a wrong hallway where I wasn't supposed to be, or whether there was some lapse in their planning. I think maybe the curved hallways threw them off, too. I was just about this far away. I was looking at the king and the queen of Sweden. Face to face with the king. I didn't know whether I was supposed to curtsy or what I was supposed to do, you know. But here I am. It's the king and the queen and me. Awesome. Yeah, I couldn't wait to get on my cell phone. Bunny, you're never going to believe it. The king and queen are here. We've been visited. You know, it's great stuff. We don't have kings and queens over there. We threw them in the harbor along with the tea, you know. But the king and queen, they're here. I know that's humorous, but I wish tonight that we could get some of the wonder of what it was for God to send his son into this world. I wish that within our souls tonight there would be a great swelling thankfulness to God that he ever cared enough for us to send his son into a world that was condemned. This is a world that needed a Savior. I love the words of the angel speaking to Mary. Unto you is born this day in the city of David. I can't imagine that more glorious words could ever be spoken. A Savior, which is Christ the Lord. You know, we live in a needy world tonight. A lot of things this poor old world needs. There's places in the world where people need to be freed from slavery. There's places in the world where people need to be fed and relieved of their hunger. There are places where AIDS and other diseases are ravaging the population. There are places where there is war and terrorism and people need a modicum of safety and of rest. I want to tell you something. What this world needs more than anything else is a Savior. And God sent exactly what we needed. How wonderful, how gracious, how loving that God would ever send his son. Have you ever thanked God for sending his son? Have you ever said to God, you know, this is a favorite prayer of Christians. I'll let you in on what Christians pray. Comes from the Bible. Thanks be unto God for his indescribable gift. What was that? New car? New house? No. He gave us his son. And I tell you, the story of Christmas is just the beginning of the story. It's the story of the Savior who came. And while Bethlehem was the portal and the entry point into manhood and into this world, the grand climax of the story takes place on a cross at the city of Jerusalem.

He gave his son to be the sacrifice, his son to be the Savior, that would give himself for us at Calvary. I'm so glad the Lord Jesus ever came, and I'm so glad that the Lord Jesus ever went to the cross. No other work could ever satisfy God in the matter of a condemned world. But God has found his satisfaction in the death of his own son. I tell you tonight, I just love that story, and I love that Savior. I know men don't talk about loving people very much. Well, I'm going to tell you tonight, I'm all man, and I love the Lord Jesus Christ because he gave himself for me. And all the load of my sin, and all the weight of my condemnation, and all of the justice of God that comes from the throne of heaven, fully laid on another, laid on him. And I'll quote the little hymn again. I quote it so much sometimes I think I ought to lay off, but I just like it. Because the sinless Savior died, my sinful soul is counted free, and God the just is satisfied to look on him and pardon me. Wonderful thing, isn't it? That into a world that is condemned, there's a world also that has been visited. God has sent his son to be the Savior. I've just got about 4 minutes, and I want to finish with my last point. A world that is condemned, a world that has been visited. Let me tell you about a world that can be saved. That's what our text is really all about. God sent not his son into the world to condemn the world, but God sent his son into the world that the world through him might be saved. Let me ask you a question tonight. Are you saved? I cannot tolerate preaching that just bounces off the back wall. Preaching needs to get right down to the level of the people who are listening to God's word, because that's what it's all about. So let's just ask and answer in our own hearts the really crucial issue of this meeting. Are you saved? Has there ever been a moment when the condemnation has been lifted and the Savior who came and died on Calvary has become your very own? I look back with great joy to the night that God saved me. I had nothing to offer him, absolutely nothing. I was bankrupt. I was in debt, spiritually speaking. And I'm going to tell you, God brought me to a place where I discovered that I was absolutely helpless. And in that glorious moment, I tell you, I don't know how God works. I just know this. I discovered that a little sinner named Ann Schutt had a Savior who was the Lord Jesus. And he died for me. I don't have anything else. That's all I've got. But guess what? That's all I need. It's a wonderful thing to be saved tonight. You know, a few years ago, there were some men who checked into a little motel. They were going to do a drug deal. One man brought the drugs and the other man brought some money. And they sat down on the edge of the bed and they needed to weigh out the drugs or something, and they needed to count out the money. They needed something to do it with, and they looked around. And there was this little thing on the wall in a frame. They didn't know what it was. They just knew it was flat and had glass on it. So they took it off the wall and they stuck it on their lap. And the one fellow got out the drugs and the other fellow got out the money. And just then the door came crashing down and the police came in and arrested both of them, grabbed the money and grabbed the drugs, and away they went off to jail. Oh. And a few months later, the trial came and men were convicted and the drugs were probably burned up. I don't know. Maybe the money was converted to donuts. I'm not sure, but... I'm in trouble, but I'll deal with that later. But, there was one thing left from the trial. What do you think it was? Well, there's a little text that said, "For God so loved the world that he gave his only begotten son." And one day when one of the arresting officers was going out of the station, the man who held the evidence officer, he said to him, he said, "Hey," he said, "you did that drug bust." He said, this is left over. He says, "Would you like to have it?" And a man looked at it and he said, no. He said, I don't think I would. And he turned to go away when suddenly he stopped. And he said, "You know, my wife likes roses." He tucked it under his arm. He took it home to his wife. His wife liked the look of it. She hung it in the dining room. And every day as she went by with a load of laundry, she went by with a vacuum cleaner, there it was. "For God so loved the world that he gave his only begotten son, that whosoever believeth in him should not perish, but have everlasting life." Y'all know the end of the story before I get there, don't you? One day, she just

0: looked at the text, but she looked beyond the text. She looked to the Savior that that little text tells about. And that lady standing in her dining room was saved. Saved through the man who did not come to condemn the world, but that the world through him might be saved. You don't have to be part of a drug bust tonight. You can just be a person who honestly acknowledges your guilt before God and receives the Savior. He wants to receive you tonight. His arms are open. He says, come unto me, and I will give you rest. May God grant that this little text might mean as much to you as it means to me. For God sent not his Son into the world to condemn the world, but that the world, God grant that you might be one of the people who do this, that the world, through him, might be saved.
1: Yes, the Lord Jesus was sent into the world not to condemn the world. It was condemned already, but he came to save. My friend, what an awful condition we would be in if that were not the case. Condemned already. That's where everyone stands before God. No one is born saved. No one is born a Christian. We are lost and spiritually dead to God. Have you accepted God's great gift of his Son, the Lord Jesus Christ, and thanked him today for sending you a Savior to save you from a condemned world? If this or any of our Bible messages here at Anchor Point has made you aware of God's interest in you, or if you'd like some literature or a visit that would help you understand these important truths, why don't you drop us a line at anchorpointradio@gmail.com. 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My name is Glenn Todd. Thank you once again for listening, and we invite you to join us again next week at the same time for Anchor Point, where we believe that Christ alone is the anchor for the soul.

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1: Good evening. I'm Afton Berg. Chances of showers tonight. More on the weather coming up right after the news. A man from Richer was arrested Wednesday for being in possession of a stolen car. With more, here's reporter Shannon Duick.
2: Headingley RCMP were made aware that a possible stolen vehicle was seen at a residence along Rue Principale or Provincial Road 330 in LaSalle. Officers visited the residence and saw four individuals outside. They noted several vehicles parked on the property, including off-road vehicles and motorbikes. Police found a black Honda Civic on the driveway, which had been reported stolen from Winnipeg in September of last year. 45-year-old Joshua Ross from Richer was arrested for being in possession of stolen property. It was then discovered that he was also wanted by Steinbeck RCMP for failing to comply with his probation order. I'm Shannon Duick.
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3: There's no shortage of things to do this weekend, from the St. Lob 200, where teams build a go-kart in just 24 hours before racing it, to the 3 days of rodeo action at the Manitoba Stampede. The Dawson Trek and the Pickle and Cheese Tournament are also returning this weekend. 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
1: An air quality alert is in effect across southeastern Manitoba as wildfire smoke from northwestern Ontario moves into the region. Environment Canada says poor air quality and reduced visibility are expected through tonight and into tomorrow morning. Residents are encouraged to limit time outdoors and reschedule outdoor activities if possible. Officials say those most vulnerable to smoke include seniors, young children, pregnant people, and those with chronic health conditions. A new healthy dating guide from Life Culture is designed to start important conversations between young people and their parents. With more, here's reporter Darcy Wilkinson.
4: Brenda Brown says the guide outlines warning signs of unhealthy relationships and encourages people to think about their values before they date.
5: Having the person that you're dating try to assert their will and say, you cannot hang out with these people, or I want you to be back by this time, or even saying, you know, I don't want you wearing that shirt, or things like that.

0: that, that is definitely a red flag.
1: 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I'm Darcy Wilkinson.
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4: An air quality warning remains in effect as southeasterly winds bring substantial smoke from fires in northwest Ontario into the region. Poor air quality will continue through tonight and tomorrow morning. Mainly cloudy skies tonight with showers at times heavy with a few thunderstorms, about 5 to 10 millimeters expected, except 50 millimeters in a few localities. Smoky conditions and a low of 18. Skies clearing up Friday with smoke sticking around in the morning, a high of 27. Friday night, a few clouds and a low of 16. Sunny skies Saturday, a high of 29. Sunday sunny, a high of 31. Monday sunshine, a high of 26. Check out the weather radar map anytime on Low and Body Shop Local Weather on the Steinbach Online app.
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0: Unleashing God's Truth, One Verse at a Time. Here is John MacArthur with Grace to You.
1: We will be everything God created mankind to be, radiating even the glory of God shining through our redeemed and resurrected humanity. We will be like Christ in His transfiguration, radiant glory.
2: Welcome to Grace to You, the Bible teaching ministry of John MacArthur. I'm your host, Phil Johnson. Perhaps you sat at the bedside of a loved one ravaged by old age or disease, or your doctor has given you a diagnosis of cancer and followed it up with the words stage 4 or terminal. In those sobering moments, what hope is there? Where can you look for encouragement and comfort and peace? John MacArthur helps you answer those questions today as he continues his study titled, The End is Not the End. It's a biblical look at death and what comes after, particularly for followers of Christ. And with that, here's John.
1: Well, let's open our Bibles to 1 Corinthians chapter 15 and look at Paul's chapter on resurrection. The resurrection of believers is the theme of this chapter. The Bible promises a redemption of the body, not just the spirit, not just the soul, not just the inner person. Romans 8:23 says that we are waiting for the redemption of our body.

He starts with an analogy. It is the analogy of seed, the planting of seed that produces some kind of result in what grows out of that seed. Secondly, Paul moves from the analogy to the form of resurrection down in verse 39. It's incredible to realize the massive, incomprehensible, creative power of God. No two people are alike. No two plants are alike. No two animals are alike. No two flowers are alike. No two blades of grass are alike. So also is the resurrection of the dead. We're not going to be resurrected as cookie cutter kind of clones. We're going to be who we are uniquely. As one body differs from another, so the resurrection body of the believer will differ from this body. That's what he said. And there is the possibility that in the resurrection, we will be unique. That's the second point that he's making. That is to say, your human personality, your personhood will not be wiped out. It will be preserved forever in perfection, but with its distinctives and with its differences. Just as you differ from everybody else now, you will then. Just as you are you now, you will be then, so that you will know each other in heaven. You say, well, will we recognize each other? It won't be a matter of recognition. It'll be a matter of innate knowledge, because there will be nothing that you don't know. You will know as you are known. So the form, not a problem for God, not a problem for God. He can prepare a body. Eric Sauer wrote, so the graveyards of man become the seed plots of resurrection, and the cemeteries of the people of God become the resurrection fields of their promised perfection. Now, having said that, there are two more points to Paul's thoughts here. Number three, we've seen the analogy in the seed. We've seen the form in looking at all the bodies throughout heaven and earth. The contrasts are on his mind starting in verse 42. The contrasts. This is very interesting. It, speaking of the resurrection of the dead, the body, it is sown a perishable body. It is raised an imperishable body. It is sown in dishonor. It is raised in glory. It is sown in weakness. It is raised in power. It is sown a natural body. It is raised a spiritual body. If there's a natural body, there's also a spiritual body. The chief objection, of course, from the typical Greek denier of resurrection was that the body was corruptible and the body was subject to decay. So Paul's showing us how this ceases to be a problem in the resurrection by a series of contrasts. We get these contrasts very, very clearly in verse 42 and 43. Yes, what died was perishable. What is raised is imperishable. What died was sown in dishonor, but raised in glory. Sown in weakness, raised in power. Sown natural, raised spiritual. These are contrasts. Let me just look a little more closely at them. The Authorized Version used to say, sown in corruption, raised in incorruption. The whole of life for man, from the cradle to the grave, is in the sphere of corruption. What does that mean? It means that the first breath you take is the beginning of your dying. This is corruption, dust to dust. The moment you're born, you begin to die. Corruption begins to function and operate. It is a property of man's earthly body. And second, he says, not only is this resurrection body sown a perishable body, but raised an imperishable, verse 43, it is sown in dishonor, it is raised in glory. There is a sowing in dishonor. This is the dishonor of death. This is the dishonor of dying.

No matter how intelligent you are, no matter how handsome you are, no matter how brilliant you are, no matter how successful you are, no matter how much you've accomplished, you begin to show signs of dishonor, corruption. Sin takes its toll, and all your beauty and youth and brilliance and strength and power and influence begin to fade. And you go from whatever honor you received to dishonor. And if you ever wonder about that, just go visit a home for old people and see some of the brightest and the most honorable people in a state of utter dishonor. We all get there unless our life is snatched away before. Sin is ultimately going to dishonor us. It's going to turn us into something that needs to be removed from society and put away and locked up. Human life eventually becomes dishonorable in that sense, in the bodily sense. It always amazes me to go to a funeral and see what they do to the body to try to give it some honor, makeup, dressing corpses in their Sunday best, putting them in a fine casket. And yet we all know this is the ultimate indignity, the ultimate dishonor. But, says Paul, it is raised in glory. It is raised in glory. What does that mean? In the picture of that, Matthew 17, transfiguration, glory of Christ. It is raised in radiant glory. It is raised in the full manifestation of divine creation intention. This doesn't mean we'll be like Adam. No, we will not be like Adam before he fell. We will be like Adam would have been if he had never sinned. We will be glorified. Romans 8, he says that. Whom he has chosen, he justified, and he glorified. When we come out of the grave, there will be no dishonor. We will be everything God created mankind to be. Full human glory, radiating even the glory of God shining through our redeemed and resurrected humanity. We will be like Christ in His transfiguration, radiant glory. Saints are viewed in pictures in the book of Revelation as literally radiating light, garments of radiating light and glory. When we die, we are sown in the ground like a seed that is perishable, we are raised imperishable. We are sown like a seed that is in dishonor, we are raised in glory. Thirdly, in verse 43, we are sown like a seed in weakness, raised in power. Nothing is weaker than a dead body. We are even weak when we're alive. We get weaker as life goes on. We're subject to disease, heartache, failure, injury. We can't fulfill our dreams. We can't fulfill our desires. We can't conquer our weaknesses. We can't overcome our temptations. Finally, in death, we are utterly helpless. We are sown then in weakness. Nothing weaker than a dead body. But we are raised in power. Raised in power. When we are raised, there will be no weakness. We will be raised possessing eternal power, divine power, the power that is generated in and through us by the very life of God in us. No more the sting of defeat, no more the bitterness of disappointment, no more the shame of failure, no more the impossibility of certain accomplishments and efforts. We will live in a sphere of power and triumph and victory. That's why over in verse 54 says, death is swallowed up in victory. We come out of the grave victorious. Death, where is your victory? Death, where is your sting? The sting of death is sin. The power of sin is the law. But thanks be to God who gives us the victory through our Lord Jesus Christ. Martin Luther said about the human body, as weak as it is now, without

all power and ability when it lies in the grave, so strong will it eventually become when the time arrives, so that not a thing will be impossible for it. It will have the mind for it, and it will be so light, says Luther, so agile that in an instant it can float here below on earth or above in heaven, describing our moving back and forth in the new heavens and the new earth. Yes, the grave does declare the body to be sown

will come for the believer, a new body. It will be a body raised imperishable, raised in glory, and raised in power. And summing it up in verse 44, it is sown a natural body, it is raised a spiritual body. If there's a natural body, there's also a spiritual body. Natural means pertaining to the flesh. Natural means pertaining to this life. It has to do with the present life. It's the natural man, 1 Corinthians 2:14. That's what this body is for. When we go into the grave, we go sowing, that body is being sown as a natural body, a body designed to fit this present life. It's psukikon, it's psuke, flesh, natural life. As long as we live on earth, we're plagued by being natural, thus corruption, dishonor, and weakness. That all is part of sin, of course. The natural body then is not suitable for the life to come. It has to be sown. It has to die so that another body can come forth. Not a natural body, but that it be raised a spiritual body. That is a body which is fit for the spiritual realm. Not a spirit, but a body suited for the spiritual realm. And again, I perhaps should read 2 Corinthians 5. Paul says, if this earthly tent, which is our house, is torn down, we have a building from God, a house not made with hands, eternal in the heavens. It's an eternal body. Indeed, in this house we groan, longing to be clothed with our dwelling from heaven, inasmuch as we, having put it on, will not be found naked. Indeed, while we are in this tent, we groan, being burdened, because we don't want to be unclothed, but to be clothed so that what is mortal will be swallowed up by life. And then he goes on to say, this is God's purpose for us. We give up a psuche, flesh, for pneumatikon soma, a body that fits the spiritual realm, the realm where God dwells, fit for spiritual life. The body we have now is adapted to this lower place. The body we receive in resurrection will be adapted to that higher place. It is pneumatikon soma, a body transformed by the life-giving power of the Holy Spirit and adapted for our new residence in heaven. It will be a body of glory. Glory means it'll be a body where God's manifestation will radiate from us. We will possess divine life in every sense. We will radiate the very glory of God. Now you're saying to yourself, no, wait a minute, I still don't know what this thing's going to look like. So let me give you the final point that Paul makes, the prototype, verse 45. So also it is written, the first man, Adam, became a living soul. The last Adam became a life-giving spirit. However, the spiritual is not first, but the natural, then the spiritual. The first man is from the earth, earthy. The second man is from heaven. As is the earthy, so also are those who are earthy. And as is the heavenly, so also are those who are heavenly. Just as we have borne the image of the earthy, we will also bear the image of the heavenly. Paul loves to make comparisons between Adam and Christ. He does it a lot. He does it a lot. And he does it here again, comparing Adam to Christ, the heads of two families. Adam, of course, is the head of all those who are earthy. Christ is the head of all those who are heavenly. He contrasts these two. There is Adam, who became a living soul, quoting from Genesis 2, and he has given us natural life, life that is from the earth, earthy. But then there is Christ, who is the last Adam, who becomes a life-giving spirit, who gives us spiritual life. This is heavenly life. The last Adam gives us life suited for heaven, as the first Adam gave us life suited for earth. We all descend from Adam. We were all there in the loins of Adam. All of us have come from

Adam and Eve, and Adam's nature basically is our nature. We're like Adam. Adam is the prototype of man's natural life in a natural body with sin. Jesus Christ is the prototype of man's spiritual life in a spiritual body. So if you ask the question, what will your body be like? It'll be like the resurrected body of Christ. That's the best that we can say. And they saw him, they recognized him, they talked with him, he ate with them, he walked through walls, he moved himself from one place to another instantaneously without traversing the space in between. He had a glory about him that was transcendent. He moved from earth to heaven. Adam, as originally created, gave us all our natural life. And with it, death. Christ, as risen from the dead, gives us our spiritual life. Incorruptible, glorified, powerful, spiritual life. Paul actually says in Philippians 3:21, we will have the body of His glory. There's that word glory again. 1 John 3:2, we will see Him as He is. We will be like Him. Different, radiant, transcendent, powerful, yet to be touched and felt, and Christ still had the scars of the wounds, still recognizable, the same Jesus. Do you remember Acts 1:11, Jesus ascended into heaven? The angel said, this same Jesus who is taken up from you will come. It's the same Jesus. That is the prototype for resurrection. So all that we know about the resurrected Christ is what we know about our resurrection bodies. Again, look at Philippians 3:20 and 21 for yourself. Look at all the records in the Gospels of Christ after His resurrection, and you'll see the prototype of our resurrected bodies. We bear now the image of Adam, the body of decay. Then we will bear the image of Christ, the body of glory. Now we are earthy, then we will be heavenly. Now we bear the image of the earthy, verse 49, then the image of the heavenly. We will be copies of the Lord Jesus Christ after His resurrection. It's just an incredible thing to realize. What an astonishing and amazing gift. That's going to happen. That resurrection is going to happen when our Lord comes. Listen to 1 Thessalonians 4. We believe, verse 14, that if Jesus died and rose again, even so God will bring with Him those who have fallen asleep in Jesus. For this we say to you by the word of the Lord, that we are alive and remain till the coming of the Lord will not precede those who have fallen asleep. In other words, the dead will rise first. The Lord Himself will descend from heaven with a shout, with the voice of the archangel, with the trumpet of God, and the dead in Christ will rise first. Then we who are alive and remain at the rapture will be caught up together with them in the clouds to meet the Lord in the air. So shall we always be with the Lord. What happens at the rapture when we're all going up into the air, those who are alive and those who are coming out of the graves? Verse 51 of 1 Corinthians 15 tells us, I tell you a mystery, we will not all sleep, we will all be changed in a moment, in the twinkling of an eye, at the last trumpet, for the trumpet will sound and the dead will be raised imperishable and we will be changed. And that is when this perishable must put on the imperishable and this mortal must put on immortality. That is when death is swallowed up in victory. That's the resurrection. That's what the Lord has prepared for us. A body fit for the full life of heaven. A body from which the glory of God will radiate, a body of power, a body without any human restrictions of time or space, a body that can eat but never need to, a body that can fly and move from one place to another freely, a body with no age, no time limitation, a body that exists in an eternal present of joy and peace, that knows no past and knows no future.
just

0: an eternal moment of peace and joy. A body exalted to be capable of doing everything that God designed man to do and far beyond what we can imagine. A body totally happy, totally content, totally at peace, totally satisfied, where there is no pain, no tears, no sorrow, no crying, no dying. A body of splendor described as dazzling, as transparent, as shining like the moon and the stars, as the brightness of the sky, as the sun in its strength, and as the Lord Jesus Christ in full resurrection glory. This is an amazing and astonishing promise. We will rise.
1: You're listening to Grace to You, the Bible teaching ministry of John MacArthur. John's current study is called The End is Not the End. In this study, John has been making the point that people live out their theology. They apply what they believe in the way that they live. Connecting that to our current topic, death and what comes after, I asked John in studio some years ago about how an accurate biblical understanding of what heaven is like should change the way believers live today. Here's what John said.
0: The more you know about heaven, the more attractive it becomes. The more you exhaust every single thing that you can find in the Bible about heaven, the more welcoming it is. And I'm not talking about foolish books that lie about people having trips to heaven. That doesn't happen. People going to heaven, coming back, and telling all kinds of crazy stories about what supposedly happened. That kind of deception, that kind of falsehood has no place among Christian people, even though those books sell in the millions. But the Bible does say a lot about heaven, and there's only been one person who came from heaven to earth, and that was the Lord Jesus Christ. He's the only one who came from heaven to earth. So what we know about heaven comes from him, the person of Christ who came from heaven, and from the book that God wrote, the scriptures, the Bible, and instructed us concerning heaven. I've written a book called The Glory of Heaven. This is the truth about heaven. This isn't some kind of fantasy. This isn't some kind of deception, some lies and curious imaginations about what heaven is like. This is the truth of what the Bible says. What is heaven really like? What will we do there? What is the role of the angels? Will we know each other? And so forth and so on. How do we comfort one another in the midst of the suffering of the loss of a friend or family member in the light of the fact they're going to heaven? Tremendously important for us to know that. That's why the Bible gives us so much information. Look, this is where we're going to spend forever, and we need to know all we can about it.
1: 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And John's book, The Glory of Heaven, paints a biblical portrait of life in heaven, your glorious future home if you're a Christian. 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
4: An air quality warning remains in effect as southeasterly winds bring substantial smoke from fires in northwest Ontario into the region. Poor air quality will continue through tonight and tomorrow morning. Mainly cloudy skies tonight with showers at times heavy with a few thunderstorms, about 5 to 10 millimeters expected, except 50 millimeters in a few localities. Smoky conditions and a low of 18. Skies clearing up Friday with smoke sticking around in the morning, a high of 27. Friday night, a few clouds and a low of 16. Sunny skies Saturday, a high of 29. Sunday sunny, a high of 31. Monday sunshine, a high of 26. Check out the weather radar map anytime on Low & Body Shop Local Weather on the Steinbeck Online app.
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1: Good evening. I'm Afton Berg. Chances of showers tonight. More on the weather coming up right after the news. An air quality alert is in effect across southeast Manitoba as wildfire smoke from northwestern Ontario moves into the region. Environment Canada says poor air quality and reduced visibility are expected through tonight and into tomorrow morning. Residents are encouraged to limit time outdoors and reschedule outdoor activities if possible. Officials say those most vulnerable to smoke include seniors, young children, pregnant people, and those with chronic health conditions. A man from Richer was arrested Wednesday for being in possession of a stolen car. Headingley RCMP were made aware that a possible stolen vehicle was seen at a residence along Provincial Road 330 in LaSalle. Officers visited the residence and saw four individuals outside. They noted several vehicles parked on the property, including off-road vehicles and motorbikes. Police found a black Honda Civic on the driveway, which had been reported stolen from Winnipeg in September of last year. 45-year-old Joshua Ross, from Richer, was arrested for being in possession of stolen property. It was then discovered that he was also wanted by Steinbeck RCMP for failing to comply with his probation order. Southeastern Manitoba is in for an action-packed weekend, with racing, rodeo, pickleball, and cycling events happening across the region. With more, here's summer events host Carmel Clamore.
2: There's no shortage of things to do this weekend, from the St. Laub 200, where teams build a go-kart in just 24 hours before racing it, to the 3 days of rodeo action at the Manitoba Stampede. The Dawson Trek and the Pickle and Cheese Tournament are also returning this weekend. 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I'm Carmel Clamore.
1: A rental business in Mitchell has been allowed an extension for having shipping containers on his rural residential property. With more, here's reporter Shannon Duick.
3: Brenton Thompson had a variance which allowed three shipping containers on his property along Mark Lane. But the variance contained a condition requiring the containers be removed by July 31st, 2026. Hanover Reeve Jim Funk says council has now approved an extension.
4: We did give him 2 years, although there was no complaints from neighbors. We did give him 2 years to continue, and then from there on he will have to either look for another place or build a building for his storage.
3: The applicant had been asking for the containers to remain indefinitely, but instead, two of the containers will need to be off by the end of July 2028. I'm Shannon Duick.
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2: An air quality warning remains in effect as southeasterly winds bring substantial smoke from fires in northwest Ontario into the region. Poor air quality will continue through tonight and tomorrow morning. Mainly cloudy skies tonight with showers at times heavy with a few thunderstorms. About 5 to 10 millimeters expected, except 50 millimeters in a few localities. Smoky conditions and a low of 18. Skies clearing up Friday with smoke sticking around in the morning, a high of 27. Friday night, a few clouds and a low of 16. Sunny skies Saturday, a high of 29. Sunday, sunny, a high of 31. Monday, sunshine, a high of 26. Check out the weather radar map anytime on Low and Body Shop Local Weather on the Steinbach Online app.
3: Hi, I'm Dr. John Neufeld, and you're listening to Back to the Bible Canada's Bible Minute. 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Joy and gratitude float on the surface of the soul with easy expression. But one's life is not always sunshine, is it? Troubles and trials can cloud our joy. This Sunday, God's people will gather to sing and serve and pray and fellowship, but some will come with broken hearts. How's that possible? In the Old Testament, pilgrims approaching God's temple sang Psalm 126, echoing Israel's captivity and Jerusalem's destruction. Verse 5 says, "Those who sow in tears shall reap with shouts of joy." Israel experienced real tears, but also real joy. Worship doesn't rise and fall with our life circumstances. It stands on the granite promise of God's sovereign hand and gracious heart. Tears last for a moment, but joy never ends. Listen to Back to Bible Canada each weekday on this station or online at backtothebible.ca.
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Join us again tonight at 11:05 for more music of the great masters on Classics Till Dawn. 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

Now we invite you to join with us in a few moments, which we call the quiet time. These are such busy days and such noisy days, really, aren't they, in which we're living, that we do need to turn aside and come before the Lord for quietness and for peace. We read in God's Word, "Behold, God is my salvation. I will trust and not be afraid. For the Lord Jehovah is my strength and my song. He also is become my salvation." We invite you to join with us now as we'll be reading further from God's Word. Our hymn singer, Joseph Barclay, has some of the old hymns for us, Lorne Whitney at the pipe organ, and this is Albert H. Salter speaking. For our first hymn, this is a favorite, I'm sure, all over the world, and you perhaps can join right along now as we sing, "O God, our help in ages past."

I have always been a firm believer in encouraging us to be more worshipful and appreciative of the power of God and His faithfulness and His goodness and His love and His mercy. There is an old gospel song which was written by a Mrs. Hall many years ago that has been used as a song of invitation many, many times. I thought it was rather interesting to read how this song became so helpful. It has an almost unbelievable origin. The author and the composer were both members of the same church in Baltimore in the United States. Mrs. Hall brought one of her poems to the pastor one day, and a short time later, Mr. John T. Grape, who was the church organist, brought the pastor a melody that he had just composed. Neither the author nor the composer had been aware of the other's efforts, and the pastor noticed that the melody and the words fitted perfectly, and thus they have been used ever since. Mrs. Hall had written the words one Sunday morning during the service right there in the church. And this song, Jesus Paid It All, has been a blessing to so many. I hear the Savior say, thy strength indeed is small. Child of weakness, watch and pray. Find in me thine all in all. Jesus paid it all. All to him I owe. Sin had left a crimson stain. He washed it white as snow. I'm going to ask Lauren Whitney to play this old gospel song of invitation for us on the pipe organ. Lauren?

Now, friends, let us open the pages of the Holy Scriptures to the book of Psalms, the 119th Psalm, and we'll begin reading with the 57th verse. We trust that as we read, God will bless the reading of His Word to our hearts. Thou art my portion, O Lord. I have said that I would keep Thy words. I entreated Thy favor with my whole heart. Be merciful unto me according to Thy word. I thought on my ways and turned my feet unto Thy testimonies. I made haste and delayed not to keep Thy commandments. The bands of the wicked have robbed me, but I have not forgotten Thy law. At midnight I will rise to give thanks unto Thee because of Thy righteous judgments. I am a companion of all them that fear Thee, and of them that keep Thy precepts. The earth, O Lord, is full of Thy mercy. Teach me Thy statutes. Thou hast dealt well with Thy servant, O Lord, according unto Thy word. Teach me good judgment and knowledge, for I have believed Thy commandments. Before I was afflicted, I went astray, but now have I kept Thy word. Thou art good, and doest

teach me thy statutes. The proud have forged a lie against me, but I will keep thy precepts with my whole heart. Their heart is as fat as grease, but I delight in thy law. It is good for me that I have been afflicted, that I might learn thy statutes. The law of thy mouth is better unto me than thousands of gold and silver. Thy hands have made me and fashioned me. Give me understanding that I may learn thy commandments. They that fear thee will be glad when they see me, because I have hoped in thy word. I know, O Lord, that thy judgments are right, and that thou in faithfulness hast afflicted me. Let, I pray thee, thy merciful kindness be for my comfort, according to thy word unto thy servant. Let thy tender mercies come unto me, that I may live, for thy law is my delight. Let the proud be ashamed, for they dealt perversely with me.

Our Father in heaven, we join together in exclaiming from our hearts, Hallelujah, what a Savior. Hallelujah, what a God that thou shouldst provide for us a Savior who would take upon himself the penalty of our sin. How we thank thee for this. We thank thee for all that thou hast done. We just pray, dear Father, that our hearts may be sound as the psalmist was crying out himself in thy statutes, and that we may not be ashamed, but trust in thee. This is our prayer. We pray in Jesus' name with thanksgiving.

Well, we all trust, friends, that this has been a time of peace and quietness for your heart, a time of new strength for your life. As we bring these few moments to a close, let us just close with this, the 57th verse here of Psalm 119 that we read just a moment ago. Thou art my portion, O Lord. I have said that I would keep thy words.

Albert H. Salter will make his return after the weekend to bring us another Quiet Time Devotional on Monday morning at 5:15. Good morning, I'm Zach Drieger. Happy Friday to you. It is the 17th of July, and we are going to see what your weekend has in store in the weather department right now. Environment Canada has issued a yellow warning due to the air quality. Southeasterly winds bring in substantial smoke from fires in northwestern Ontario into the region today. Poor air quality will continue through tonight and tomorrow morning. And we do have a mainly cloudy day today. Wind becoming northwest 20, high of 28, humidex of 34, and a UV index 7 or high. Tonight a few clouds, wind northwest 20, and an overnight low 17 degrees. Into the weekend, tomorrow mainly sunny, high of 30, humidex 38, and a UV index 9 or very high. Sunday sunny and a high of 32 degrees. Current conditions for here in the southeast, Kleefeld, Steinbach, Richer, and Winnipeg all sitting at 19, Sprague is at 20 degrees. Long range forecast, any watches and warnings and anything else you need to know through the Low and Body Shop weather page on your Steinbach online app. T-minus 30 minutes to the start of the final morning show of the week, and I am looking forward to one last day with you. It's been a wonderful week getting to start my days with you on the morning show, filling in for Chris Sumner, and we got one last one. I'll tell you everything we're going to chat about at 6 o'clock, and before we get there, we got a few more songs to enjoy this morning, starting with Trevor Pancak, Gimme That Smile.

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1: Environment Canada has issued a yellow warning due to the air quality. Southeasterly winds bring in substantial smoke from fires in northwestern Ontario into the region today. Poor air quality will continue through tonight and tomorrow morning. And we do have a mainly cloudy day today. Wind becoming northwest 20, high of 28, humidex of 34, and a UV index 7 or high. Tonight a few clouds, wind northwest 20, and an overnight low 17 degrees. Into the weekend, tomorrow mainly sunny, high of 30, humidex 38 and a UV index 9 or very high. Sunday sunny and a high of 32 degrees. Current conditions for here in the southeast, Kleefeld, Steinbach, Richer, and Winnipeg all sitting at 19. Sprague is at 20 degrees. Long-range forecast, any watches and warnings and anything else you need to know through the low and body

shop weather page on your Steinbach online app. Getting pretty close to the start of the morning show. The countdown is on. 6 o'clock, we are going to get your Friday started, and I'm looking forward to one last morning with you this week. It's been fun filling in for Chris Sumner all the way Monday through Friday as he's been away from the studio, and we got one last one, so why not make it a great show? And we are going to do that at 6 o'clock. But first, couple more songs to enjoy. Here's High Valley, My Way Back Home.

0: Brooks and Dunn, making it feel like a Friday morning with my Maria. It is July 17th. My name is Zach Drieger, and we are ready to go with the final morning show of the week. It's been a wonderful time hanging out with you every morning this week, filling in for Chris Sumner. It's always fun to start my day here in studio, even if I come back for the afternoon. I really like this morning shift with you. And we got one last one this week. We are going to look ahead to all the weekend fun we got coming up for you, like the Lawn and Garden Journal tomorrow morning, our Made in Manitoba Encore presentation with Daggers returning to the program. We'll check in with Harold Giesbrecht in Heart of the South, look at the weekend to come, the week that was. The news team will keep us current on all the latest local headlines and weather between now and 9:30, and we got some wonderful music to enjoy as well. It's going to be a great Friday morning, and thank you for joining me right off the top. It's 6 o'clock.
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2: Good morning. I'm Addie Lowen. An air quality alert remains in effect across southeastern Manitoba as wildfire smoke from northwestern Ontario has moved into the region. Environment Canada says poor air quality and reduced visibility are expected through much of the day. Residents are encouraged to limit outdoor time and reschedule outdoor activities if possible. Officials say those most vulnerable to smoke, including seniors, young children, pregnant people, and those with chronic health conditions, should take extra precautions. We are expecting a mostly sunny afternoon, reaching a high of 28 degrees with humidex at 34. More weather details are coming up in just moments. And a decade-long partnership between the arms of Stuart Byrne and Piney, focused on economic development and tourism, has officially come to an end. RMF Stuart Byrne Reeve Michelle Goronsky says that after their official strategic plan, council decided it was time for a change.
3: It became very clear very early on in the discussions that the Sunrise Corner was not meeting the needs of our community. It wasn't meeting the mandate of the organization that it reported to.
2: Goronsky says while the formal agreement has ended, the municipality remains committed to working with Piney through other initiatives. And for RJW Acres, growing strawberries has meant adapting to whatever the weather brings. With more, here's reporter Cosette Bott.
4: Owner Richard Weeb says the past two seasons have put the strawberry growers to the test, from last year's drought to this summer's heavy rains and recent heat.
5: It's like any plant, they don't really like the extreme heat. Right now, we really haven't seen too much negative impact because, I mean, there's still lots of moisture in the ground. If it were to keep up, we may start seeing something.
4: After about a decade of running a U-Pick farm, Weeb says the work remains rewarding, especially when he gets out into the field. I'm Cosette Bott.
2: And Winnipeg's Fringe Festival is underway, and Southeastern Manitoba Talent is helping bring this year's lineup to life. 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
2: 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And morning, noon, and night, Steinbeck Online keeps you connected to the stories that matter most in the Southeast. 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
2: A yellow warning air quality statement remains in effect with Environment Canada as smoke is causing poor air quality and reduced visibility this morning. We are expecting a mostly cloudy start to the day with a partly sunny sky this afternoon, high of 28, humidex at 34 degrees. Tonight, a few clouds, low of 17. Tomorrow, mostly sunny, high of 30 with humidex at 38. For Sunday, sunny and 32. And on Monday, mix of sun and cloud, chance of showers and 25 degrees. We've got that smoky, cloudy sky across southeastern Manitoba. In Niverville and Winnipeg, Clefelt Richard St. Pierre, 19, Grunthal Vida Sprague, it's 20, and in Steinbach, wind is from the west-southwest at 6 kilometers an hour, humidity at 94%, and it is 19. Get all your weather details on the Lowen Body Shop local weather page on Steinbach Online. 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

0: Hold the line, Rod Stewart, on a Friday morning. It is July 17th. My name is Zach Drieger. Weekend is knocking at the door, and mine is looking very similar to my last weekend, actually, where this morning my wife's going to be heading out to the city to hang out with a friend for the majority of the morning. In the afternoon, she's got to be back for a personal training client at 6:40, so she'll be back for the evening, but it'll be another one of those days where I'm basically holding down the fort at home, and then tomorrow, she's back in the city to have lunch with a couple of other friends. You know, she's a teacher, she's on summertime, she's seeing all the people that she doesn't always get to see, so she's hanging out with a bunch of teacher friends in the city tomorrow who are also on their summertime. So again, I'll be holding down the fort, probably watching the World Cup third place game on Saturday. I'll definitely be watching the World Cup final on Sunday. But outside of that, not too many concrete plans. We do have a trip coming up at the end of the month, so a few more quiet weekends are just fine with me before we head out of the province for almost a week off to Alberta for a wedding. So I'm just going to be taking it easy this weekend, and I am looking forward to it. And we'll get you your weekend weather details in just a moment.
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Everything is certainly a little better when you have someone to share it with, as Layup sings there. And we're pretty lucky because we get to share our mornings with you. Good morning. I'm Eva Hyde in alongside Zach Drieger today, and we're glad you're spending part of your morning with us. And as we head into the weekend here, a bit of a heads up before you make outdoor plans. As you may have noticed, wildfire smoke has drifted into Manitoba, and many communities are seeing very poor air quality this morning. The good news is we should start to see some improvement by this afternoon. Winds are expected to swing back around from the northwest, and that will help push some of the smoke out of the region. We've also got some showers moving through this morning that might help as well. It's not expected to clear it out completely. So if you are noticing the smoke, or if you've got breathing issues, it might be a good idea just to keep your time outside to a minimum today if you can.

0: And stay summer with air conditioning. And as we all scatter for the weekend, whether you're headed to the lake or the campground, maybe the Ball Diamonds, or just firing up that barbecue in the backyard, it is always nice to know what is waiting for us. And so we'll pause now for a look at the weather forecast.
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2: A yellow warning air quality statement remains in effect with Environment Canada as smoke is causing poor air quality and reduced visibility this morning. We are expecting a mostly cloudy start to the day with a partly sunny sky this afternoon, high of 28, humidex at 34 degrees. Tonight, a few clouds, low of 17. Tomorrow, mostly sunny, high of 30 with humidex at 38. For Sunday, sunny and 32. And on Monday, mix of sun and cloud, chance of showers and 25 degrees. We've got that smoky, cloudy sky across southeastern Manitoba. In Niverville and Winnipeg, Clefelt Richard St. Pierre, 19, Grunthal Vita Sprague, it's 20, and in Steinbeck, wind is from the west-southwest at 6 kilometers an hour, humidity at 94%, and it is 19. Get all your weather details on the Lowen Body Shop local weather page on Steinbeck Online. 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
1: 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You've been out collecting beans, cucumbers, and leafy greens almost daily. 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The Lawn and Garden Journal, this Saturday at 9:15 with Carla Hersina. 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
3: Farmers are being urged to keep a close eye on their canola fields as Bertha armyworm populations build across the prairies. Insect specialist Dr. James Tanzi says the pests can cause significant crop losses when larval numbers reach damaging levels.
4: The estimate is 0.058 bushels per acre for each larva per square meter. They are ravenous feeders, and some large Lepidoptera like these ones, so that is members of the butterflies and moths, can consume three times their own weight every day in food.
3: Proper identification is key. Tanzi says the caterpillars come in

0: 1250 reports on sports.
1: U19 softball provincials start tonight for the Eastman Wildcats, and one of the stars of the U19 team, Pascal Keane, says that it would mean a lot to have a strong showing and be a representative at the Nationals coming up in a few weeks.
2: Oh, it'd be huge. It'd be super fun just to be able to represent, you know, like our small part of Manitoba on that like national stage and stuff. And so, no, that'd be really good. And with it being, we have a lot of second-year players on the U19 team this year, so a lot of us is our last run at it and our last chance to go. So I think it's just a little extra special in that case as well. So
1: Keane says the group is incredibly close, and they're looking forward to starting their provincial journey tonight, 7 o'clock, against the Smitty's Terminators. In the Manitoba Junior Baseball League playoff picture, Carillon got their playoffs started on the right foot, shutting out St. Boniface 3-0, grabbing a 1-0 series lead in their best of five. For your scores, stories, and all things sports, be sure to check out the False Front Golf Simulator sports page on SteinbeckOnline.com. I'm Dave Anthony.
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0: Sad songs say so much, Elton John, on this Friday morning show. It is July 17th. My name is Zach Drager, and no sad times when it comes to Heart of the South, and not a lot of sad songs either. It's all some pretty fantastic gospel music coming your way every Saturday night. Harold Giesbrecht is our wonderful host. He's back in the saddle tomorrow evening, and I chatted with him over the phone earlier this week to get all the details, and I'll share that conversation with you in about 15 minutes. But first, we got to check in with our friends in the newsroom, and it's 6:30.
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2: Good morning, I'm Addie Lowen. Today we're expecting a mostly cloudy sky with local smoke as Environment Canada continues the yellow warning for their air quality statement, as wildfire smoke from southwestern Ontario continues to linger in the region. Environment Canada says poor air quality and reduced visibility are expected throughout the morning and are encouraging residents to limit outdoor time and reschedule outdoor activities if possible. Officials say those most vulnerable to smoke, including seniors, young children, those who are pregnant and with chronic health conditions, should take extra precautions. And the arm of Piney is moving ahead following the end of the Sunrise Corner partnership with Stuart Byrne. Reeve Wayne Anderson says he's proud of what the partnership accomplished over the past decade and says Piney has already hired an economic development and tourism manager to carry that work forward. Anderson says the new role will also support recreation and community organizations.
3: We recognize the need for community centers. Clubs are like meeting places for local community, and they serve the local recreation needs of the people. All nine of them are struggling in one way or another, and they need better resources.
2: Anderson says the overall goal remains the same, which is to support local businesses and nonprofits, attract new residents and visitors, and continue to grow recreation opportunities in the region. And Southeast Manitoba berry growers are navigating another difficult growing season with drought, heavy rain, and heat, all creating challenges in the field. Richard Weeb of RJW Acres says too much moisture has increased the risk of disease while making growing conditions harder to predict.
4: Any strawberry farmer, you know, at the flowering stage, they'll spray a fungicide and pesticide in order to protect the development of the berries, right? Some farmers, it was difficult for them to get in there and spray because of all the rain and it being wet.
2: Despite the challenges, Weave says demand for U-Pick strawberries remains strong. And Winnipeg Fringe Festival is underway, and Southeastern Manitoba Talent is helping bring this year's lineup to life. With more, here's reporter Afton Berg.
5: Steinbach area actor Cole Rexedler stars in the Western comedy Vinito, where he plays the villain Dirty Tall McGurry.
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2: A yellow warning air quality statement remains in effect with Environment Canada as smoke is causing poor air quality and reduced visibility this morning. We are expecting a mostly cloudy start to the day with a partly sunny sky this afternoon, high of 28, humidex at 34 degrees. Tonight, a few clouds, low of 17. Tomorrow, mostly sunny, high of 30 with humidex at 38. For Sunday, sunny and 32. And on Monday, mix of sun and cloud, chance of showers and 25 degrees. We've got that smoky, cloudy sky across southeastern Manitoba. In Niverville and Winnipeg, Clefelt-Richer St. Pierre, 19, Grunthal-Vida-Sprague, it's 20, and in Stein.

Back. Wind is from the west southwest at 6 kilometers an hour, humidity at 94%, and it is 19. Get all your weather details on the Lowen Body Shop local weather page on Stand Back Online. I'm Addie Lowen.

0: John Mulaney, the sun in the summertime on this Friday morning. Sun will be shining today. However, it's going to be trying to punch through all the smoke. A yellow warning due to the air quality forest fire smoke rolling in from Ontario today. So keep that in mind as you are planning on doing anything outside, that the air quality is not awesome today. What is awesome is tomorrow night, Harold Giesbrecht going to be joining us for a brand new Heart of the South program live right here at 8 p.m. And I chatted with him over the phone earlier this week to get all the details. All right, we are here with our Heart of the South host, Harold Giesbrecht, and this weekend on the program, the Singin' News Fan Awards continue, and we are starting to crack our way into the 2010s, Harold.
1: Yeah, absolutely, and wow, it's, you know, as we're going through this series, just so many memories, and getting to connect with these groups kind of year by year at the National Quartet Convention, and we're going to kick it off with a group called the Crist Family. They used to live in the state of Washington, but boy, back in the early 2000s, they packed everything up. I think there was three families and moved over to Knoxville, Tennessee, and yeah, big move for a lot of people. They were the favorite new artist of 2009, and then we'll go on to, you know, the favorite mixed group, the favorite female singer, and it's just like that was in that era where the Hoppers were so very popular. Of course, they still are today, and groups like the Inspirations, the Kingsmen, Legacy Five, and so many others.
0: Yeah, you mentioned that once we get into kind of these mid-2000s into the 2010s, it's a lot of the same groups because they held the top of the queue for so many years.
1: Yes, you know, and I think it was last weekend's program where we kind of introduced listeners to the Booth Brothers, where they were just kind of coming on the scene. And yeah, in 2009, Ronnie Booth, the favorite male singer, they had the favorite album, the favorite trio, the favorite song. Yeah, just really at the peak of their success. And of course, again, people still love them today. But I just remember being at the Quartet Convention one year where they won, you know, basically every award that they were eligible for. And Michael Booth said, you know what, you feel free to give some of these other groups a chance as well and stuff. And of course, that's exactly what happened. But yeah, certainly an era where the Booth Brothers were at the peak of their popularity. So lots of great songs, lots of songs people will remember on the program this weekend.
0: Yeah, no kidding. You got to be humble when you're at the top. You know, if you're cleaning house, you might as well say, yeah, you know, you can spread this hardware around. We have enough.
1: Yeah, exactly.
0: Oh, that's fantastic. So give me the elevator pitch, Harold. Why should people listen to Heart of the South Saturday evening?
1: Oh, man, this is the best of the best. You know, it's kind of like these songs, of course, many of the songs we're going to present are number one songs. And then to be picked as nominated for the favorite, one of 10 favorite songs of each year, you know that it's kind of lots of people have heard these songs, and the critics have spoken, as someone once said. But yeah, these are certainly the fan favorites, the songs that that this decade of music will be remembered by.
0: Sounds great to me, Harold. And if someone does want to tune in, when can they do it?
1: 8 o'clock Saturday night.
0: You heard him. Tomorrow night, 8 p.m., you can enjoy a brand new Heart of the South program with Harold Giesbrecht. And you can enjoy that live on the radio or streaming at the same time through our radio station website and app.
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4: A yellow warning air quality statement remains in effect with Environment Canada as smoke is causing poor air quality and reduced visibility this morning. We are expecting a mostly cloudy start to the day with a partly

0: Sunny sky this afternoon, high of 28, humidex at 34 degrees. Tonight, a few clouds, low of 17. Tomorrow, mostly sunny, high of 30 with humidex at 38. For Sunday, sunny and 32. And on Monday, mix of sun and cloud, chance of showers and 25 degrees. We've got that smoky, cloudy sky across southeastern Manitoba. In Niverville and Winnipeg, Clefelt Richer St. Pierre 19, Grunthalvita Sprague it's 20, and in Steinbach, wind is from the west southwest at 6 kilometers an hour, humidity at 94%, and it is 19. Get all your weather details on the Lowen Body Shop local weather page on Steinbach Online. I'm Addie Lowen.
1: A moment of meditation from the Upper Room Devotional Guide. The Bible reading today is from Matthew chapter 18, verse 1. The disciples came to Jesus and asked, "Who then is greatest in the kingdom of heaven?" Thought for the day. When I humble myself as a child, I can do great works in God's kingdom.

After enjoying some wonderful pastoral words on this Friday morning in our moment to meditation, it is time now for the first inspirational song of the day, and it's brought to us by Sovereign Grace Music, Rejoice.

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1: Farmers are being urged to keep a close eye on their canola fields as Bertha armyworm populations build across the prairies. Insect specialist Dr. James Tanzi says the pests can cause significant crop losses when larval numbers reach damaging levels.
2: The estimate is 0.058 bushels per acre for each larva per square meter. They are ravenous feeders, and some large Lepidoptera like these ones, so that is members of the butterflies and moths, can consume three times their own weight every day in food.
1: Proper identification is key. Tanzi says the caterpillars come in several colors, but one feature remains constant.
2: They can range anywhere from bright green to black. However, that pale stripe on the side is very indicative. If you see a pink stripe, that's clover cutworm. There are some other caterpillars that you might see in canola crops, including alfalfa looper and cabbage looper. These do not have that characteristic yellow stripes.
1: For Golden West, I'm Glendalee Allen-Vossler.

0: Better Place, Rachel Platten on this Friday morning, July 17th. I'm Zach Drieger, and there's really no better place to be hanging out than on the Lawn and Garden Journal tomorrow morning. Carla will get the show started at 9:15 a.m. with one of her wonderful gardening poems, and right after that, the phone lines crack open for any and all gardening questions you might have for our resident expert. She would love to hear from you on the program. Wall-to-wall calls is what we're looking for. 1-800-374-3315 is the number to call tomorrow morning to get through to Carla. And we are going to circle back to one of the calls she got last week about some yellow tomatoes. And we'll tell you more about how you can call into the program tomorrow morning and get your questions live to Carla on the Lawn and Garden Journal. But first, we got to bring my friends from the news team back into the fold for a fresh update on the latest local headlines and your weekend weather details. It's 7 o'clock.
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2: Good morning. I'm Addie Lowen. We are expecting the yellow warning air quality statement from Environment Canada to be lifted later this afternoon. Smoke is causing or expecting poor air quality and reduced visibility this morning as southeasterly winds are bringing substantial smoke from fires in northwestern Ontario into the region. Poor air quality will gradually improve throughout the morning. Still, Environment Canada is encouraging residents to limit time outdoors and reschedule outdoor activities this morning if possible. They also note that those most vulnerable to smoke, including seniors, young children, those who are pregnant, and those with chronic health conditions, should take extra precautions. We've got your weekend weather details coming up in just moments. So for RJW Acres, growing strawberries has meant adapting to whatever the weather brings. Owner Richard Weeb says the past two seasons have put strawberry growers to the test, from last year's drought to this summer's heavy rains and recent heat.
3: It's like any plant, they don't really like the extreme heat. Right now, we really haven't seen too much negative impact because, I mean, there's still lots of moisture in the ground. If it were to keep up, we may start seeing something.
2: After about a decade of running a U-pick farm, Weeb says the work remains rewarding, especially when he gets out into the field. And a decade-long partnership between the RMs of Stewartburn and Piney, focused on economic development and tourism, has officially come to an end. With more, here's reporter Darcy Wilkinson.
4: RM of Stewartburn Reeve, Michelle Goronsky, says that after their official strategic plan, council decided it was time for a change.
5: It became very clear very early on in the discussions that the Sunrise Corner was not meeting the needs of our community. It wasn't meeting the mandate of the organization that it reported to.
4: Goronsky says that while the formal agreement has ended, the municipality remains committed to working with Piney through other initiatives. I'm Darcy Wilkinson.
2: And from suspenseful dramas to imaginative musicals, Southeastern Manitoba performers are taking to the stage at this year's Winnipeg Fringe Festival. Dryden Dilts appears in both Finding Rem Lazar and Site Number 57, saying the festival offers something for everyone.
6: You never know who's going to walk in the door, who's going to see it. And you, when you are walking around, you know, in between your however many performances, getting to see all the other shows, and you're going to see such a wide variety of things.
2: The Winnipeg Fringe Festival runs through the end of next weekend at venues across Winnipeg. And whether you're driving, working, or relaxing, the Steinbach Online app makes it easy to listen live and keep up with the local news that matters most.
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2: A yellow warning air quality statement remains in effect with Environment Canada as smoke is causing poor air quality and reduced visibility this morning. We are expecting a mostly cloudy start to the day with a partly sunny sky this afternoon, high of 28, humidex at 34 degrees. Tonight, a few clouds, low of 17. Tomorrow, mostly sunny, high of 30 with humidex at 38. For Sunday, sunny and 32. And on Monday, mix of

0: sun and cloud, chance of showers and 25 degrees. We've got that smoky, cloudy sky across southeastern Manitoba. In Niverville and Winnipeg, Clefelt, Richer, St. Pierre, 19. Grunthalvita, Sprague, it's 20. And in Steinbach, wind is from the west-southwest at 6 kilometers an hour, humidity at 94%, and it is 19. Get all your weather details on the Lowen Body Shop local weather page on Steinbach Online. I'm Addie Lowen.
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Melody Road from Neil Diamond on this Friday morning, July 17th. I'm Zach Drieger, and all roads tomorrow morning lead to the Lawn and Garden Journal, 9:15 a.m. Carla Hersina will crack the mic with one of her famous gardening poems and then open the phone.

0: Lines for any and all gardening questions, like this one from last week that came in from Susan from Steinbach about her yellow tomato plants.
1: Okay, I've planted 2 yellow tomatoes and a tiny Tim and 6 oxheart, and my oxheart are not setting on the flowers, they're just drying up. What am I doing wrong?
2: Oh.
1: And the others are okay. Setting, have 2 tomatoes on them already.
2: They already have. And so sometimes some plants, when you get them as sets, they are planted at different time frames that's in there. But I'm just kind of thinking, usually when we get the heat and everything, they usually catch up in space of doing stuff, right?

0: time frames that's in there. But I'm just kind of thinking, usually when we get the heat and everything, they usually catch up in space of doing stuff, right? So
1: yeah, they are doing well.
0: Okay, so I just need a little few questions to ask you. So are they sure. in an area that has good drainage?
1: Yes, I have perfect garden soil. I've worked on it for years, just adding soil, and yes, everything else is growing beautifully. My corn is like 4 feet high, and my potatoes are blooming, and yes.
0: Oh, okay. And usually when we have stuff like that, make sure that if you're using a balanced fertilizer, if you're using fertilizer, but if you have a good soil, you really don't need to plump that up a little bit that's on there. Check to see also, because now do you get flowers or you're not getting flowers?
1: Yes, but they're drying up.
0: They're drying up.
1: There's nothing, no tomatoes happening.
0: Mm-hmm. Okay. I'd be curious.
1: My plant was beautiful.
0: Okay. Sometimes when I see that there a flower doesn't open, what I usually do is I take a box plate, you know, a box plate or a X-Acto blade, and take one of the flowers and cut it open and see if you see anything in them, or remove some of the flowers just when you start to see that they are starting to dry up or something affected for it. Put it on a piece of white paper and kind of slice open into it and see if you see something inside that bud set. Sometimes I've done
1: it. You think you have an insect?
0: Yeah, they might have something, because it's specifically if it's only on the one plant, and if it keeps coming up, check for that's on there. Because usually if you don't have fruit development and that kind of stuff, it could be a pest or it could be disease, and you want to find out. And who wouldn't want to open up a bud flower and find something that's kind of, well, maybe, I don't know. Some bugs are cute.
1: It doesn't really, the flower doesn't really even open up big. It's just, well, maybe I'm not looking often enough, because it just seems like it was a bud and then it's dried up.
0: Okay. I'm curious, because if the other ones are all going through and you have no issue with watering issues or even, you know, and planting, you can plant a tomato so deep and it'll still grow. So I don't think that would be the issue, because we know tomatoes you can plant really deep and you can even lay them down and they'll grow back up straightwards. And if it's open in the garden that's in there, you know that light and temp. I'm just trying to think of all the different aspects of growing that goes into it.
1: Mm-hmm.
0: I am so curious. I want you to do that test run and sort of see what's in that bud, in that flower bud.
1: See if
0: there's any bugs. Yep. You're going to go out there with your white paper and you're going to collect a couple of those flowers and you're going to go into the nice little shaded area, slice them open and see. But be careful with the box blade, because they can be very sharp. Okay?
1: Okay, I'll try that.
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2: Yellow warning still in effect due to the air quality. Southeasterly winds bringing substantial smoke from fires in northwestern Ontario into the region this morning. Poor air quality will gradually improve throughout the morning. And we do have a mainly cloudy day today. Wind becoming northwest 20, a high of 28 degrees, humidex 34, and a UV index 7 or high. Tonight, few clouds, wind northwest 20, and an overnight low 17 degrees. Into the weekend, tomorrow mainly sunny, high of 30, humidex of 38 for Saturday, Sunday sunny, and a high of 32 degrees. Current conditions for the area, Kleefeld, Steinbach, and Richer 18 degrees, Sprague and Winnipeg both sitting at 20 this morning. For the full 5-day forecast, anytime you need it, any watches and warnings, and anything else you need to know, full details are available on the

0: Cats in the Cradle from Harry Chapin on this Friday morning, July 17th. My name is Zach Drieger, and I mentioned on yesterday's morning show that my slow pitch team was hitting the diamond in the evening, and we had a pretty fun evening out at the ballpark yesterday. So we always play a doubleheader every single time we play, and aside from dropping our very first game of the season 6-2, we have won every single game since. And yesterday we split. So we won the first one, lost the second one, but in very peak slow pitch fashion, we won the first game 18-0 in five innings, mercied them. And then we lost the second game 9-7. It's just what happens in a funny game like slow pitch where everyone's hitting a ton, and it's whether they are hitting to your infielders and outfielders or whether they're hitting gaps can make a huge difference. I was pitching yesterday, got a very rare K, a very rare strikeout yesterday, which is always a little bit funny when it comes to slow pitch, but nonetheless, I managed to hit a home run. We had a few of those on our team. I got an in the park and an out of the fence home run. So both of those pretty sweet to add to our score for both games. And it was just a bunch of fun. It was incredibly thick yesterday. The humidity and the smoke made it quite the warm baseball game, but it was a bunch of fun. And that was our last regular season game. Now we are into playoffs. We start that next week. So looking forward to seeing how we end up this year as far as the league goes.
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1: Good morning. I'm Addie Lowen. It is Friday, July 17th. Thanks so much for listening to AM 1250 Radio. Now, today is City of Steinbeck Garbage and Recycling Day 4. That's for folks living on the north side of Lowen Boulevard, including homes in Georgetown, Stonebridge Crossing, Clear Spring Greens, and, yes, Langill Farms. It is also time to bring your bins and bags to the curb if you're living in Grunthalen area. And now for Blumenarden area residents with a large green bins sitting beside your garage, perhaps already filled with grass clippings and, other yard and garden waste. Today is your curbside compost pickup day, so you want to make sure to have them rolled to the end of your driveway this morning. Now for Steinbeck area residents that will have been able to get to mowing their lawns or collecting those compostable garden waste items, you are always welcome to leave that at the depot that's nearest to you. And you can do that tomorrow, whether you're living in the Woodlawn School area, perhaps closer to the Stony Brook Middle School. You'll need to head to the south side of the building to drop off your compostable items. Or even if you're near the Smith Neufeld Jodun Law Office, just there on the parking lot tomorrow, Saturday, from 9 a.m. to 3 p.m., volunteers are going to be on hand to help you with that. Maybe you just need to make a dump run anyway. The Steinbeck Landfill is open to receive your compostable items year-round. So now, with hopes that the smoky sky will be clearing this afternoon, means your Friday and the rest of your weekend plans can go ahead. Yay! Whether you're heading to Niverville for their Touch a Truck event this morning from 10 a.m. to 1 p.m., they're going to be set up with a bunch of trucks, and not just your Fords and your Chevys and your Dodges. No, they have got a Town of Niverville trucks. They have got fire trucks. They've got, I'll let you discover it. It's going to be a whole lot of fun this morning, right till 1 o'clock this afternoon. You could also head out to St. Lob as you can watch teams build go-karts, which they're doing today, and then they're racing them tomorrow. Raising funds for local charities and getting very dirty doing it, but having tons of fun. Perhaps you're into something a little more cheesy. There's the Bothwell Pickle and Cheese Tournament. That's pickleball tomorrow and Sunday. And if you don't play, that's okay. You can watch and cheer them on and enjoy some cheese. Or perhaps the Manitoba Stampede and Exhibition is calling you. Well, that's happening in Morris all weekend. And by the way, did you know that entry to the grounds is absolutely free? It's true. You can check out their egg show, petting zoo, a buy midway wristband tickets. And of course, don't forget to check out the vendor's market, all at no charge. Of course, beside the midway rides, the grandstand events, yep, you're going to need to pay tickets for that as well. But it's still very affordable, family fun weekend. Just a little confession. What I'm really excited about, though, is next week's Brooke and Coda's Iced Tea Stand. Coming up, we're going to get an update on where the team is at and getting ready for the sale. They're going to be taking your donations to help Ethan on his cancer journey. And we're going to get an update from Ethan as well. Listen for that conversation coming up this morning after 7:30.

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4: Good morning. It is the 17th of July today. My name is Zach Drieger. Happy Friday to you. And we got music director Eva Hyde in the studio this morning, as per usual. She already popped in just before 6:30 to chat with us, and she'll be back in about 15 minutes for the radio edition of Did You Know? Right now, it's 7:30.
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6: Good morning. I'm Addie Lowen. An air quality alert remains in effect across southeastern Manitoba as wildfire smoke from northwestern Ontario has moved into the region. Environment Canada says poor air quality and reduced visibility are expected through much of the day. Residents are encouraged to limit outdoor time and reschedule outdoor activities if possible. Officials say those most vulnerable to smoke, including seniors, young children, pregnant people, and those with chronic health conditions, should take extra precautions. We are expecting a mostly sunny afternoon, reaching a high of 28 degrees with humidex at 34. More weather details are coming up in just moments. And a decade-long partnership between the arms of Stewartburn and Piney, focused on economic development and tourism, has officially come to an end. RMF Stewartburn Reeve Michelle Goronsky says that after their official strategic plan, council decided it was time for a change.
7: It became very clear very early on in the discussions that the Sunrise Corner was not meeting the needs of our community. It wasn't meeting the mandate of the organization that it reported to.
6: Goronsky says while the formal agreement has ended, the municipality remains committed to working with Piney through other initiatives. And for RJW Acres, growing strawberries has meant adapting to whatever the weather brings. With more, here's reporter Cosette Bott.
8: Owner Richard Weeb says the past two seasons have put the strawberry growers to the test, from last year's drought to this summer's heavy rains and recent heat.
9: It's like any plant, they don't really like the extreme heat. Right now, we really haven't seen too much negative impact because, I mean, there's still lots of moisture in the ground. If it were to keep up, we may start seeing something.
8: After about a decade of running a U-Pick farm, Weeb says the work remains rewarding, especially when he gets out into the field. I'm Cosette Bott.
6: And Winnipeg's Fringe Festival is underway, and Southeastern Manitoba Talent is helping bring this year's lineup to life. Steinbach actor Cole Rex Adler stars in the Western comedy Viento, where he plays the villain Dirty Tall McGrory.
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2: A yellow warning air quality statement remains in effect with Environment Canada as smoke is causing poor air quality and reduced visibility this morning. We are expecting a mostly cloudy start to the day with a partly sunny sky this afternoon, high of 28, humidex at 34 degrees. Tonight, a few clouds, low of 17. Tomorrow, mostly sunny, high of 30 with humidex at 38. For Sunday, sunny and 32. And on Monday, mix of sun and cloud, chance of showers and 25 degrees. We've got that smoky, cloudy sky across southeastern Manitoba. In Niverville and Winnipeg, Clefelt Richer, St. Pierre, 19. Grunthalvita, Sprague, it's 20. And in Steinbach, wind is from the west-southwest at 6 kilometers an hour, humidity at 94%, and it is 19. Get all your weather details on the Lowen Body Shop local weather page on Steinbach Online. I'm Addie Lowen.
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5: Farmers are being urged to keep a close eye on their canola fields as Bertha armyworm populations build across the prairies. Insect specialist Dr. James Tanzi says the pest can cause significant crop losses when larval numbers reach damaging levels.
6: The estimate is 0.058 bushels per acre for each larva per square meter. They are ravenous feeders, and some large Lepidoptera like these ones, so that is members of the butterflies and moths, can consume three times their own weight every day in food.
5: Proper identification is key. Tanzi says the caterpillars come in several colors, but one feature remains constant.
6: They can range anywhere from bright green to black. However, that pale stripe on the side is very indicative. If you see a pink stripe, that's clover cutworm. There are some other caterpillars that you might see in canola crops, including alfalfa looper and cabbage looper. These do not have that characteristic yellow stripes.
5: For Golden West, I'm Glendalee Allen Vossler.
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10: We'll hear from Pascal Keane of the U19 Eastman Wildcats as the group gets ready to start their provincial journey tonight against the Smitty's Terminators. We'll also check in the Manitoba Junior Baseball League as Carillon got their playoff started against St. Boniface. That's coming up in our AM 1250 sports next.
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12: 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You don't have to be stuck in the past. It's all about loving yourself. I have to really love myself.
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10: U19 softball provincial start tonight for the Eastman Wildcats, and one of the stars of the U19 team, Pascal Keane, says that it would mean a lot to have a strong showing and be a representative at the Nationals coming up in a few weeks.
13: Oh, it'd be huge. It'd be super fun just to be able to represent, you know, like our small part of Manitoba on that like national stage and stuff. And so, no, that'd be

0: really good. And with it being, we have a lot of second year players on the U19 team this year. So a lot of us is our last run at it and our last chance to go. So I think it's just a little extra special in that case as well. So
1: Keen says the group is incredibly close and they're looking forward to starting their provincial journey tonight, 7 o'clock against the Smitty's Terminators. In the Manitoba Junior Baseball League playoff picture, Carillon got their playoff start.

0: on the right foot, shutting out St. Boniface 3-0, grabbing a 1-0 series lead in their best of five. 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I'm Dave Anthony.
1: With the scores from every game and the stories to match, stay updated on your favorite sports teams with the sports page at SteinbeckOnline.com.
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6: You're listening to AM 1250 Radio. Good morning. I'm Addie Lowen. Cloudy, smoky start to the day. Word from Environment Canada is the smoke will be leaving the region later this afternoon. It'll be a warm weekend once ahead, and then let's look ahead to next week, Wednesday and Thursday. So excited to have in studio this morning Brooke Peters, Coda Reimer, and Merrick Hebert. Yep. They're from Brooke and Coda's Iced Tea Stand. So 9 years in, that means eight families have been affected by the fundraising and all the donations coming in from the community. Looking back over the last 9 years, what does that feel like? What does that mean to you?
7: It's pretty crazy to look back and see where we started. Like, sometimes it's good to remember how small it was, because it kind of just shows like how good our community can really be, because like every single year we've gotten more and more money for families. And so just like getting that support and being a part of that, and like on the end where you get to give it to that family and see their reaction when you give them that money to help them out, it's really a cool experience, and I wouldn't trade it for anything.
6: I love that. And we were just talking about the support then, once those families have received those funds, some even come back and help you in next year's and stuff like that. Talk about some of the community support, but also how some of the families that receive the funds, that they're also helping you, like kind of a give and back. Talk about that.
7: So almost every single family we've raised for, we are still in contact with. Like, for example, Merrick, we raised for him 5 years ago, and he's been a big part of our team. Like, he comes to every single business meeting, he comes to the radio stations, he comes to everything. And we've had like almost every single person we've raised for comes to the stand again and just sits with us, even if they're just like having a chat and whatever, that like we have contact with them, and that's all we could ask for.
6: And now they're helping another family, because that was their journey, and everybody's always on a cancer journey.
7: Yeah.
6: Even if You're all good now. Thumbs up, Merrick.
8: Yep.
6: I love that. And talk about some of the business supports. How has the local community helped you in that way?
7: We get a lot of donations from local businesses. Like, we do usually like a week or two before the stand, we'll go drive around Steinbeck and stop at businesses, and even if it's just hanging up a poster of ours in their business place, like that's still like super helpful. We get like places that have donated every single year to our stand, and it's just amazing the places and the businesses that help us out too.
6: What are you getting this year from Steinbeck businesses?
7: It's been like a lot of like, we've had money donations and people donating ingredients as well, because we do a lot of baking for our stand, so they typically donate a lot of ingredients as well.
6: I love that. And I hear ice cream maybe this year?
7: Oh, yeah. We had ice cream last year, but this year we changed it up a little bit. We're going to be doing ice cream sundaes, just because keeping them in a cone without them, like, falling over, like, dripping on everyone is kind of impossible. So we figure in cones and bowls, it'll be easier.
6: No kidding. I love it. So Merrick, why do you want to be part of Brooke and Coda's iced tea stand?

0: I want to be a part of the Brick and Codis Iced Tea Stand because they helped me, and now I want to help give back to the people who helped me and even more than that.
1: Awesome. So do you have a job that you do during the Wednesday and Thursday events?
0: I mainly just help with the selling part. Like, I'm there taking people's orders, really.
1: I love it. Yeah. And so you like getting out and you like meeting people? Is that kind of what you like to do?
0: Yes, I really like doing that. It's an awesome time.
1: And then when you meet somebody and they say, "Aren't you Merrick?" What does that feel like?
0: That just feels awesome to be recognized.
1: And then do they ask you your cancer journey?
0: Sometimes, yep. Yes, they have. And I just... My cancer journey, it's been a long time. 3 years and one day. And I met a lot of amazing nurses there. And they made it a great experience while I was there, even through all the pain.
1: Mm-hmm. That's awesome. Thank you, Merrick. All right. So as we are coming up to next week, talk about the business and excitement. What are you ladies working on right now? And Brooke will answer that question coming up after Did You Know here on AM 1250 Radio.

0: Travis Tritt, where corn don't grow on this Friday morning. And that song is a bit of a hint into what our category is today, Eva.
1: Are we talking about corn?
0: We're talking about corn on the radio edition of Did

0: You know, apparently July is corn month.
1: Okay. Well, that makes sense.
0: Yeah. So we're going to be celebrating corn today. And we're going to learn some interesting facts, I think. I think I scrounged up some good stuff this morning Did You Know.
1: Yeah.
0: Which category does corn belong in? Fruit, vegetable, grain, or flour?
1: Well, at my dinner table, it's always considered a vegetable. But I feel like this is going to be a trick question. So it was fruit, vegetable, or...
0: Fruit, vegetable, grain, or flour.
1: Well, I'm just going to have to stick to my vegetable. It is a vegetable, Zach.
0: Okay. So I set you up for success right out the gate.
1: Okay.
0: Because it technically falls into three of these four categories.
1: Oh.
0: So it can be considered a fruit because botanically... Any seed-bearing structure that develops from the ovary of a flowering plant is a fruit. Because each kernel is a dry seed fused with the ovary wall, corn is technically, botanically, a fruit. Culinarily and nutritionally, when sweet corn is harvested early while the kernels are soft, plump, and sweet, it is treated as a starchy vegetable, as on your table. When left on the stalk to fully mature and dry out, varieties like dent corn or popcorn are harvested. At this mature stage, agricultural and dietary authorities classify it as a cereal grain. So I gave you a three and four shot to get it right. I gave you 75%.
1: How could I get it wrong, Zach?
0: You never know.
1: Right.
0: But you're one for one.
1: Okay.
0: True or false? Very nearly, about 99%, every ear of corn has an even number of kernel rows. It's like the rows,
1: right,
0: the kernels.
1: And just an even number.
0: Number.
1: I've never really looked at my cob that closely.
0: It'd be a little bit tedious to count all the rows.
1: Yeah, it might be, but that could be a challenge at the next dinner table. I'm going to say, it could be possible.
0: You're going true?
1: Yeah, I'm going to go with true.
0: Odd numbered corn cobs are rarer than four-leaf clovers by far. Biologically, corn develops in paired rows. So as the plant matures, each row splits and doubles itself, forming pairs. So it is basically always even numbers of rows. Because of this cellular structure and thousands of years of selective breeding for uniformity, you will almost never, ever find an ear of corn with an odd number of rows.
1: I see. I totally did not know that.
0: Yeah. They're almost always even. 8 to 20 rows, I think. And it was a roughly 800 kernels per cob.
1: Well, the corn on the cob, perfectly designed.
0: Yeah. And some people have far too much time if they're doing all that.
1: Well, right. Who's doing all that counting? I mean, you just want to get into that cob.
0: Someone's retirement activity is counting rows of kernels on a cob, I guess. When should you eat sweet corn to have it taste the best? About a week after picking, about 3 days after picking, or immediately after picking?
1: Well, I'm going to say immediately after. The freshest is probably the best.
0: So the moment sweet corn is picked, its natural sugars rapidly convert into starch, causing it to lose its sweetness. So to maximize its flavor, you should cook and eat it within a few hours of harvesting. If you cannot cook it right away, keep the ears refrigerated and unshucked to slow down the sugar to starch conversion.
1: Okay, so if you're stopping at a vegetable stand, you really don't know how sweet that corn is going to be.
0: Yeah, so ideally, you want to have corn for dinner, picking it right off the stalk and then going right into the pot. That'll be as sweet as it could possibly get. Yeah. So you're 3 for 3. We're going to see if you can finish it out 100% today. And I did finish with a little bit of a trickier one because I started you with a bit of a softball.
1: Right. Warmed me up.
0: Yeah. Corn is also referenced as maize. I'm sure you've heard that. Right. They refer to the same cereal grain. So they're totally interchangeable. What does the word maize mean in its original Caribbean language? Does it mean supplier of happiness, bountiful harvest, giver of life, or sacred crop? Supplier of happiness, bountiful harvest, giver of life, or sacred crop?
1: I want to say sacred crop, but you're trying to trick me here. So I'm going to go with bountiful harvest.
0: Okay. The English word maize is derived directly from the Taino language of the Caribbean. Because the crop was a vital staple for survival and sustained many indigenous cultures throughout the Americas, it rightfully earned its meaning as the sacred mother or giver of life.
1: Oh.
0: So corn,
1: Giver of life.
0: Pretty big deal. Mm-hmm. So there we go. 3 for 4, 75%. Not bad for a Friday morning.
1: Not bad. And

0: Everybody's thinking about having corn for dinner on National Corn Month, which is the month of July. And now we know on the radio edition of Did You Know on our way to 8 o'clock.
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7: Thanks for listening to AM 1250 Radio. Good morning. I'm Addie Lowen. So you've been hearing part of my conversation with Brooke Peters, Coda Reimer, as well as Merrick Hebert. They are part of the team behind Brooke and Coda's iced tea stand. And so earlier we heard from Merrick and his cancer journey. He is now cancer free and just loves meeting everyone who has so far supported Brooke and Coda through the last 8 years. This is the ninth year now. So here's the rest of my conversation with these three young entrepreneurs. All right. So as we are coming up to next week, talk about the business and excitement. What are you ladies working on right now?
8: Well, right now we're doing our like kind of promoting and like showing everyone like, hey, you need to come because it's pretty cool. But we're coming up to the dreaded Monday, Tuesday of the event, which is the baking. We bake roughly around 100 pounds of pumpkin bars and 100 pounds of brownies in 2 days. And that's including like cutting them all up and packaging them and storing them. And it's just everyone's favorite part. Everyone just loves it so much. We just like, it's just such a great time. I'm just trying to be positive because it's coming up really soon. But.
7: So like you say, dreaded because it's hard and it's just, long hours.
8: Long hours and it's standing on your feet and not getting... Well, we usually go to get pedicures after.
7: Woo!
8: But yeah, it's just like... It's not that we don't want to do it. Like obviously we want to do it for the stand because it is important. But when you get there early morning and now you have to bake 100 pans, it's just...
7: And kind of keep that perspective, the reason why you're doing it, right?
8: Yeah, and then
7: you
8: have to think like, yeah, well, if you think about Ethan, like, this is all worth it.
7: So. Yeah. And it's not just the three of you. Talk about some of the help that you have.
8: I think last year for our baking team, we had a team of probably almost 30 people. 30 people all baking. So it is really cool. We have a huge team that helps out, and it does go by pretty fast. And we actually, Niaqua Pizza actually donates pizzas for us to eat there when we're eating. So that's kind of good. It's not just us three. Like, we may have been like the kids who came up with the idea, but none of this would have been possible if it weren't for our families. Like,
7: that's amazing.
8: The Big Reimer Bunch is what we call Lex's family, the Big Reimer Bunch.
7: That's amazing. All right. So let's keep this conversation going. Coming up after 8 o'clock, we're going to find out how Ethan is doing. Now, Ethan and his family are from the Lorette area, and they're the recipients of your donations at next week, Wednesday and Thursday's Brooke and Coda's Iced Tea Stand right here on Walnut Street in Steinbach. More after 8 o'clock.
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1: Good morning and happy Friday. It is July 17th. My name is Zach Drieger, and in about 10 minutes, I know we've been talking about it all week, but it is the biggest tournament in the world, the most watched sporting event across the globe. The FIFA World Cup final is set for Sunday, and I will set the stage for you in about 10 minutes. In about 20, we're going to hear again from music director Eva Hyde. But first, before we get to any of that conversation, the news team is waiting in the wings with a brand new update. So let's send things over to them. It's 8 o'clock.
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3: Good morning. I'm Addie Lowen. Today, we're expecting a mostly cloudy sky with local smoke as Environment Canada continues the yellow warning for their air quality statement, as wildfire smoke from southwestern Ontario continues to linger in the region. Environment Canada says poor air quality and reduced visibility are expected throughout the morning and are encouraging residents to limit outdoor time and reschedule outdoor activities if possible. Officials say those most vulnerable to smoke, including seniors, young children, those who are pregnant and with chronic health conditions, should take extra precautions. And the arm of Piney is moving ahead following the end of the Sunrise Corner partnership with Stuart Byrne. Reeve Wayne Anderson says he's proud of what the partnership accomplished over the past decade and says Piney has already hired an economic development and tourism manager to carry that work forward. Anderson says the new role will also support recreation and community organizations.
4: We recognize the need for community centers. Clubs are like meeting places for local community, and they serve the local recreation needs of the people. All nine of them are struggling in one way or another, and they need better resources.
3: Anderson says the overall goal remains the same, which is to support local businesses and nonprofits, attract new residents and visitors, and continue to grow recreation opportunities in the region. And Southeast Manitoba berry growers are navigating another difficult growing season with drought, heavy rain, and heat, all creating challenges in the field. Richard Weeb of RJW Acres says too much moisture has increased the risk of disease while making growing conditions harder to predict.
5: Any strawberry farmer, you know, at the flowering stage, they'll spray a fungicide and pesticide in order to protect the development of the berries, right? Some farmers, it was difficult for them to get in there and spray because of all the rain and it being wet.
3: Despite the challenges, Weeb says demand for U-Pick strawberries remains strong. And Winnipeg Fringe Festival is underway, and Southeastern Manitoba Talent is helping bring this year's lineup to life. With more, here's reporter Afton Berg.
6: Steinbeck area actor Cole Rexedler stars in the Western comedy Vinito, where he plays the villain Dirty Tall McGurry.
7: It's a story about a man who will go to any length to get his horse back, and it's a descent into chaos as he does so.
6: The Winnipeg Fringe Festival features more than 100 productions and runs through July 26th. I'm Afton Berg.
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1: A yellow warning air quality statement remains in effect with Environment Canada as smoke is causing poor air quality and reduced visibility this morning. We are expecting a mostly cloudy start to the day with a partly sunny sky this afternoon, high of 28, humidex at 34 degrees. Tonight, a few clouds, low of 17. Tomorrow, mostly sunny, high of 30 with humidex at 38. For Sunday, sunny and 32. And on Monday, mix of sun and cloud, chance of showers and 25 degrees. We've got that smoky, cloudy sky across southeastern Manitoba. In Niverville and Winnipeg, Grunthal, Vita, Sprague, it's 20 degrees. Cleefelt, Richer, St. Pierre, 19. And in Steinbach, wind is from the northwest at 5 kilometers an hour. Humidity at 92%, and it is 19. For the latest local weather updates, visit the Lowen Body Shop weather page on Steinbach Online. I'm Addie Lowen.
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Wasted on the way from Made in Manitoba alum Brennan's Bounty on this Friday morning. My name is Zach Drieger, and we have finally arrived at the final game in the FIFA World Cup. The group stage kicked off weeks and weeks ago, back on June 11th. The first few games were played at the group stage. Now, over a

0: had quite the gritty road to get here. They were down 2-0 against Egypt in their round of 16 game. Came back to win that one in the last 20 minutes. In the quarterfinals, they cruised past Switzerland, but then in the semifinals, they were down 1-0 against England in the 78th minute, came back to score two goals before the end of regular time. Punched their ticket back to the final, so you gotta give it to them. They have been pretty gritty making their way here. Spain has been pretty casual walking through this tournament, beating Portugal in the round of 16, beating Belgium 2-1 in the quarterfinals, swiping past France 2-0 in the semis, and the stage is set Sunday afternoon, 2 p.m. One of those countries will be crowned the World Cup champions. Argentina could go for the repeat, or Spain could be winning their first title in a couple of years. France and England will be playing the third place playoff game tomorrow at 4 o'clock, and the third place game is always interesting to me because, of course, you do want to finish third in the world is still spectacular, but it'll be interesting to see how hard the effort level is for third place. You know, once you're kind of out of the running to win the whole thing, I'm curious how the enthusiasm is going to be. Nonetheless, I'll be watching both games this weekend, and we will reconvene with all the details on Monday.
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0: That was Chantel Kreviazyk, Feels Like Home. And it's a pretty fitting song because Chantel made her way back home to Winnipeg this week to receive one of the province's highest honors, the Order of Manitoba. She was one of 12 Manitobans recognized yesterday at the Legislative Building for their contributions in areas like music, sports, medicine, and community leadership. The Order of Manitoba was established in 1999 to honor people who've made a lasting impact on their communities. And what a pretty incredible thing to have attached to your name for the rest of your life. Recipients, they can actually use the initials OM after their name for the rest of their lives. So pretty impressive bragging rights and a wonderful way to be recognized by the place that you call home. Well, an air quality alert has been issued for southern Manitoba as wildfire smoke is causing some poor air quality and reduced visibility across the region. We'll have all those details coming up.
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1: A yellow warning air quality statement remains in effect with Environment Canada as smoke is causing poor air quality and reduced visibility this morning. We are expecting a mostly cloudy start to the day with a partly sunny sky this afternoon, high of 28, humidex at 34 degrees. Tonight, a few clouds, low of 17. Tomorrow, mostly sunny, high of 30 with humidex at 38. For Sunday, sunny and 32. And on Monday, mix of sun and cloud, chance of showers and 25 degrees. Now back to my conversation with Brooke, Coda, and Merrick, talking about next week's Brooke and Coda's iced tea stand. So this year, young boy, 15, I guess not really young, Ethan from Lorette is your recipient of the donations and funds raised. We talked about it last in April, just a few months ago. How is Ethan doing now?
2: He recently just did his last round of chemo and got to ring his bell.
1: That's amazing. Do you know if he's going to be able to come at all to the event?
2: We hope so.
1: I mean, not just to get the check, but also.
2: Yeah.
1: Oh, man, that is so cool. Whoever wants to, talk about how people can support Brooke and Coda's iced tea stand. What can they all buy and how can they make donations?
3: We are selling iced tea, lemonade, water, pop, cookies, brownies, a pan of brownies, pumpkin bars, pan of pumpkin bars. We're doing ice cream sundaes instead of cones, so it doesn't melt onto your shoe or whatever. We're also selling chips, hoodies, shirts, and lanyards.
1: I love it. And so that's for in person. Can I order anything in advance?
3: Yes, you can. Sometime we sell hoodies, don't we? We sell pre-order hoodies. We also do pre-orders of pan of brownies and pan of pumpkin bars.
1: And so somebody doesn't have a sweet tooth, they're gluten intolerant and all dairy-free and all this stuff. Do you have any options in that regard, or should folks just consider making a donation?
4: We actually have a lady who offered to bake us like gluten-free desserts. So she has a gluten-free, she grew up with her kid. Well, didn't grow up, but she had a kid who had gluten-free, or she was gluten-free. So she actually offered to bake pans of gluten-free desserts for us. So
1: that's amazing. Yeah, any thank yous that you want to send out, whether to the public or a business or just people in general for supporting you, how would you say thank you? What would you say?
4: My biggest thank you would definitely be to the community. Like, everyone shows up, and it's just, it's something that, like, without them, we wouldn't have the Brooke and Coda's iced tea stand, you know? And I would also say a thank you to Ethan's family, because they've gone through, who knows what they've gone through, and still are coming at us with smiling faces and just being pumped. Like, Ethan's sister, Sophia, the way she talks about her brother is like, it's so like, it feels emotional and you're not even the one talking about it. Like, she's, the love that family has for each other is insane. And yeah, so just honestly giving them a thank you, because like, they're the reason that we're doing this, and the way they can be

0: this going. Thank you so much, Brooke, Coda, Merrick, mums and dads and aunties and uncles for making this possible. 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We'll have more details over on Steinbach Online as the day approaches.
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6: U19 softball provincials start tonight for the Eastman Wildcats, and one of the stars of the U19 team, Pascal Keane, says that it would mean a lot to have a strong showing and be a representative at the Nationals coming up in a few weeks.
7: Oh, it'd be huge. It'd be super fun just to be able to represent, you know, like our small part of Manitoba on that like national stage and stuff. And so, no, that'd be really good. And with it being, we have a lot of second-year players on the U19 team this year, so a lot of us is our last run at it and our last chance to go. So I think it's just a little extra special in that case as well. So
6: Keane says the group is incredibly close, and they're looking forward to starting their provincial journey tonight, 7 o'clock, against the Smitty's Terminators. In the Manitoba Junior Baseball League playoff picture, Carillon got their playoffs started on the right foot, shutting out St. Boniface 3-0, grabbing a 1-0 series lead in their best of five. For your scores, stories, and all things sports, be sure to check out the False Front Golf Simulator sports page on SteinbachOnline.com. I'm Dave Anthony.
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13: Good morning and happy Friday to you. 17th of July today. My name is Zach Drieger, and in about 10 minutes, we're going to get you prepped for this weekend's Made in Manitoba program. This time around, it is an encore presentation from Daggers, who joined us for the first time almost exactly a year ago in July of 2025. Known off stage as Laura Smith, she has been in the music business for over 20 years, and we will circle back to her debut program on Made in Manitoba from last year this weekend on an encore presentation. Like I said, we'll get you all ready for that in about 10, but first, it's time for the news, 8:30.
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0: Good morning. I'm Addie Lowen. We are expecting the yellow warning air quality statement from Environment Canada.

0: to be lifted later this afternoon. Smoke is causing or expecting poor air quality and reduced visibility this morning as southeasterly winds are bringing substantial smoke from fires in northwestern Ontario into the region. Poor air quality will gradually improve throughout the morning. Still, Environment Canada is encouraging residents to limit time outdoors and reschedule outdoor activities this morning if possible. They also note that those most vulnerable to smoke, including seniors, young children, those who are pregnant, and those with chronic health conditions, should take extra precautions. We've got your weekend weather details coming up in just moments. So for RJW Acres, growing strawberries has meant adapting to whatever the weather brings. Owner Richard Weave says the past two seasons have put strawberry growers to the test, from last year's drought to this summer's heavy rains and recent heat.
1: It's like any plant, they don't really like the extreme heat. Right now, we really haven't seen too much negative impact because, I mean, there's still lots of moisture in the ground. If it were to keep up, we may start seeing something.
0: After about a decade of running a U-Pick farm, Weave says the work remains rewarding, especially when he gets out into the field. And a decade-long partnership between the RMs of Stewartburn and Piney, focused on economic development and tourism, has officially come to an end. With more, here's reporter Darcy Wilkinson.
2: RM of Stewartburn Reeve, Michelle Goronsky, says that after their official strategic plan, council decided it was time for a change.
3: It became very clear very early on in the discussions that the Sunrise Corner was not meeting the needs of our community. It wasn't meeting the mandate of the organization that it reported to.
2: Goronsky says that while the formal agreement has ended, the municipality remains committed to working with Piney through other initiatives. I'm Darcy Wilkinson.
0: And from suspenseful dramas to imaginative musicals, Southeastern Manitoba performers are taking to the stage at this year's Winnipeg Fringe Festival. Dryden Dilts appears in both Finding Rem Lazar and Site Number 57, saying the festival offers something for everyone.
4: You never know who's going to walk in the door, who's going to see it. And you, when you are walking around, you know, in between your however many performances, getting to see all the other shows, and you're going to see such a wide variety of things.
0: The Winnipeg Fringe Festival runs through the end of next weekend at venues across Winnipeg. And whether you're driving, working, or relaxing, the Stabag Online app makes it easy to listen live and keep up with the local news that matters most.
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0: A yellow warning air quality statement remains in effect with Environment Canada as smoke is causing poor air quality and reduced visibility this morning. We are expecting a mostly cloudy start to the day with a partly sunny sky this afternoon, high of 28, humidex at 34 degrees. Tonight, a few clouds, low of 17. Tomorrow, mostly sunny, high of 30 with humidex at 38. For Sunday, sunny and 32. And on Monday, mix of sun and cloud, chance of showers and 25 degrees. We've got that smoky, cloudy sky across southeastern Manitoba. In Niverville and Winnipeg, Grunthal, Vida, Sprague, it's 20 degrees. Clefelt, Richard, St. Pierre, 19. And in Steinbach, wind is from the northwest at 5 kilometers an hour. Humidity at 92%, and it is 19. For the latest local weather updates, visit the Lowen Body Shop weather page on Steinbach Online. I'm Addie Lowen.
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0: That was Daggers alongside JC Campbell and the song The Water as we look ahead to an encore presentation of Made in Manitoba tomorrow afternoon. Daggers joined us for the first time almost exactly a year ago in July of 2025. She is an Altona-based singer, songwriter, and music producer known offstage as Laura Smith. She has been in the music business for over 20 years, having previously co-founded and led the pop rock duo Rocco Code, which released multiple albums and actually toured around the world. So we got started with the name in our conversation with Daggers. Country 88's Tyler Hildebrandt asked Laura where it came from.
1: Well, it just balances out the G's.
2: Because there's two G's, you put two S's.
1: And there was another Daggers. And it's kind of like when you're an artist, you want to have a persona that's almost a little bit bigger than you are. And like, I'm not a very tough person. I don't come across that way. So it's just like kind of fun to be a little more edgy than.
2: A little bit of a play on words then, kind of. For people, especially for people who know you. Your real name is Laura.
1: Mm-hmm.
2: Laura Smith. And you're not from here, Laura. You're from way out west. And you have migrated to Altona, Manitoba. What kind of music do you make?
1: I'm going with alt pop, sparkly synths, and any kinds of pop for myself. And then in my production, I've delved into folk, or I'm doing kind of like a Halloween pop project right now. I'm doing some hyper pop today for a brief.
2: Wait, hold on. What is hyper pop? What is that?
1: Well, actually, you know, the Charlie XCX Brat record.
2: Yeah.
1: That's kind of hyperpop.
2: That's considered hyperpop.
1: Yeah.
2: Where did your musical inspiration come from? Like, what did you listen to? Where do you get inspiration from? Who do you like? Who do you like to listen to on your own time?
1: I'd say Robin is one of my favorites.
2: Makes sense.
1: Yeah, Body really Talk. Good. That record is like 10 years old now, but it's just, I steal from it often.
2: Yeah, as you should. It's fantastic.
1: Yeah, and other artists like Mo.
2: Did you listen to music as a kid? Did your parents get you into music? What were you listening to when you were growing up?
1: Oh, wow. Okay, my first CD was Shania Twain, The Woman and Me.
2: Let's go.
1: I spent 8 years with a band with my partner, Andrew Brown, from Altona.
2: Close enough.
1: We had a band called Rocco Code, which was kind of like alt pop rock, and we toured all over North America.
2: Wow.
1: Except for Mexico. And yeah, we released a lot of records, and then we took a little break. And I was teaching piano at a rec center in North Vancouver.
2: Oh, cool.
1: And then we decided to move here 2020. And then now we have Sparkle Studio.
0: And that Sparkle Studio, her work there led Laura to being selected as one of just 7 women across Canada to participate in Music Publisher Canada's 2025 Women in the Studio National Accelerator, which was also part of the conversation that Tyler had with Laura Smith, known on stage as Daggers. And she joined us for the first time nearly a year ago on Made in Manitoba, and we are bringing you the encore presentation of her program tomorrow afternoon, 5:05 p.m. right here on the radio and streaming at the same time through our radio station, website, and app. And you can go find her program anytime you like at podcastville.ca. Time now for temperatures across Canada. Heading out to the West Coast, as we always do, to start this little trip of ours. Victoria and Prince George, a pair of 12s in BC. Vancouver sitting at 15 degrees. Edmonton, 19. Calgary, 16 degrees this morning. Saskatoon,

0: 19, Regina 16, Winnipeg sitting at 20, Thunder Bay, Ontario 16 degrees and storming, Toronto 23 degrees, Ottawa 18 in the capital, Montreal 18 as well, Fredericton 17, Halifax 16, Charlottetown 15 degrees, St. John's, Newfoundland 19 on the east coast. In Canada's north, Whitehorse 10 degrees this morning, Yellowknife 16, and Iqaluit sitting at 13. That's a look at temperatures across Canada. Your weekend weather details for right here at home on the way.
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5: A yellow warning air quality statement remains in effect with Environment Canada as smoke is causing poor air quality and reduced visibility this morning. We are expecting a mostly cloudy start to the day with a partly sunny sky this afternoon, high of 28, humidex at 34 degrees. Tonight a few clouds, low of 17. Tomorrow mostly sunny, high of 30 with humidex at 38. For Sunday, sunny and 32. And on Monday, mix of sun and cloud, chance of showers and 25 degrees. We've got that smoky, cloudy sky across southeastern Manitoba. In Niverville and Winnipeg, Grunthal, Vita, Sprag, it's 20 degrees. Cleefelt, Richard, St. Pierre, 19. And in Steinbach, wind is from the northwest at 5 kilometers an hour. Humidity at 92%, and it is 19. For the latest local weather updates, visit the Lowen Body Shop weather page on Steinbach Online. I'm Addie Lowen.
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0: Opening the Anniversary Album on a Friday morning, July 17th, we are starting with a happy 50th anniversary to Peter and Irene Ginter of the Landmark area. And from the Boys of Vane Lions Club calendar, anniversary wishes going out to Jordan and Stephanie Wilkinson and Mark and Jill Trip today. So a happy golden to Peter and Irene, Jordan and Stephanie, Mark and Jill, and any other couples who chose July 17th to tie the knot however many years ago. We want to wish you a giant happy anniversary coming from all of us here at Golden West Radio, and a special song for all you anniversary couples as well from Jim Brickman, Destiny.

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5: 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Hi, I'm Pete Smith. Obey my voice and walk in all the ways that I have commanded you, that it may be well with you. 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Is it well with you today? Are you heading in the wrong direction because of your disobedience to God's word? If you have backslidden and have been turned aside from the things of God by the attractions of this world, you are going backwards. Friend, stop and consider the one who went all the way to Calvary for you, never turning aside. His direction was always towards the cross. Such was his love. 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
5: Good morning. I'm Addie Lowen. An air quality alert remains in effect across southeastern Manitoba as wildfire smoke from northwestern Ontario has moved into the region. Environment Canada says poor air quality and reduced visibility are expected through much of the day. Residents are encouraged to limit outdoor time and reschedule outdoor activities if possible. Officials say those most vulnerable to smoke, including seniors, young children, pregnant people, and those with chronic health conditions, should take extra precautions. We are expecting a mostly sunny afternoon, reaching a high of 28 degrees with humidex at 34. More weather details are coming up in just moments. And a decade-long partnership between the arms of Stewartburn and Piney, focused on economic development and tourism, has officially come to an end. RMF Stewartburn Reeve Michelle Goronsky says that after their official strategic plan, council decided it was time for a change.
6: It became very clear very early on in the discussions that the Sunrise Corner was not meeting the needs of our community. It wasn't meeting the mandate of the organization that it reported to.
5: Goronsky says while the formal agreement has ended, the municipality remains committed to working with Piney through other initiatives. And for RJW Acres, growing strawberries has meant adapting to whatever the weather brings. With more, here's reporter Cosette Bott.
7: Owner Richard Weeb says the past two seasons have put the strawberry growers to the test, from last year's drought to this summer's heavy rains and recent heat.
8: It's like any plant, they don't really like the extreme heat. Right now, we really haven't seen too much negative impact because, I mean, there's still lots of moisture in the ground. If it were to keep up, we may start seeing something.
7: After about a decade of running a U-Pick farm, Weeb says the work remains rewarding, especially when he gets out into the field. I'm Cosette Bott.
5: And Winnipeg's Fringe Festival is underway, and Southeastern Manitoba Talent is helping bring this year's lineup to life.

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0: A yellow warning air quality statement remains in effect with Environment Canada as smoke is causing poor air quality and reduced visibility this morning. We are expecting a mostly cloudy start to the day with a partly sunny sky this afternoon, high of 28, humidex at 34 degrees. Tonight, a few clouds, low of 17. Tomorrow, mostly sunny, high of 30 with humidex at 38. For Sunday, sunny and 32. And on Monday, mix of sun and cloud, chance of showers and 25 degrees. We've got that smoky, cloudy sky across southeastern Manitoba. In Niverville and Winnipeg, Grunthal, Vida, Sprague, it's 20 degrees. Cleefelt, Richer, St. Pierre, 19. And in Steinbach, wind is from the northwest at 5 kilometers an hour. Humidity at 92%, and it is 19. For the latest local weather updates, visit the Lowen Body Shop weather page on Steinbach Online. I'm Addie Lowen.
4: 4 minutes past 9 o'clock, and it's time for this morning's funeral announcements. Charlie Hildebrand, 73, of Morden, passed away Thursday, July 9th, at Morden. He is survived by one daughter, three sons, two sisters, two brothers, two sisters-in-law, and their families. He was predeceased by his wife Lillian, one son, one sister, three brothers, and one brother-in-law. The celebration of life for Charlie Hildebrand will be held tomorrow, 2 p.m., at Weeb Funeral Chapel, Morden, with burial at Waldenheim Cemetery. Viewing will be at Weeb Funeral Chapel, Morden, today from 1 to 8 p.m. and prior to the service. Arrangements by Weeb Funeral Chapel, Morden. Dennis Lang, 58, of the RM of Emerson Franklin, passed away Wednesday, July 8th, at his residence. He is survived by his wife Shelley and his father, Clarence Lang. He was predeceased by his mother Helen. The funeral service for Dennis Lang will be held Tuesday, 10 a.m. at Zion Lutheran Church, Friedensthal, with ash interment at Friedensthal Cemetery. 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It's 6 minutes past 9 o'clock.
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0: Melodies of Joy, the Lord is my shepherd. On this Friday morning, July 17th, my name is Zach Drieger. It's been a wonderful morning filling in for Chris Sumner one last time this week. Coming up in just a few minutes, we're going to get you a fresh look at your forecast details for the weekend knocking at the door. And after that, we're back to the music with Charlie Pride and a whole lot of things to sing about.
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6: A yellow warning air quality statement remains in effect with Environment Canada as smoke is causing poor air quality and reduced visibility this morning. We are expecting a mostly cloudy start to the day with a partly sunny sky this afternoon, high of 28, humidex at 34 degrees. Tonight, a few clouds, low of 17. Tomorrow, mostly sunny, high of 30 with humidex at 38. For Sunday, sunny and 32. And on Monday, mix of sun and cloud, chance of showers and 25 degrees. We've got that smoky, cloudy sky across southeastern Manitoba. In Niverville and Winnipeg, Grunthal, Vida, Sprague, it's 20 degrees. Cleefelt, Richard, St. Pierre, 19. And in Steinbach, wind is from the northwest at 5 kilometers an hour. Humidity at 92%, and it is 19. For the latest local weather updates, visit the Lowen Body Shop weather page on Steinbach Online. I'm Addie Lowen.

My friends, that brings us to the end of our final morning show together this week. It has been an absolute blast filling in for Chris Sumner all week here on the morning show. He will make his return on Monday morning at 6 o'clock, but thank you for joining me this week. If you join me every day, a couple of days, or just this Friday morning, never want to take your listenership for granted. I always appreciate you hanging out with me because I love hanging out with you, and I will be back for the afternoon. As per usual, in my regular time slot, we're going to kick off the weekend countdown at 1 o'clock. But for now, we got one last song that will officially wrap up this final morning show of the week, and it's from Bruce Reimer and the Whitestone Band, Almost Home.

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3: Hi, this is Ben Lowell, and welcome to Back to the Bible Canada with Dr. John Neufeld. We continue our series today, Danger from Within, with a message titled, The Certainty of the Final Judgment. So turn in your Bibles to 2 Peter chapter 2, verses 4 to 10, as we join Dr. Neufeld now.
4: If you're struggling with feelings that you've been wronged and wondering if God cares, and beginning to think there's no justice, let's set the record straight, shall we? No one is getting away with anything, and that includes you, my friend. I'm referring to a very simple verse, Romans 14:12. So then each of us will give an account of himself to God. See, that's not hard to understand, is it? Or listen to what Jesus said on the matter, Luke 12, verse 3. Therefore, whatever you have said in the dark shall be heard in the light, and what you've whispered in private rooms shall be proclaimed on the housetops. There are going to be no secrets on the day of judgment. There'll be no special dispensations given to the rich and powerful. There'll be no advantage to the good speaker who's always been able to explain himself or herself out of everything. In place of all that passes for justice now, there will be perfect justice from a perfectly righteous and all-knowing God. So let me say it again. No one's getting away with anything. You know, yesterday I began to explain 2 Peter chapter 2. See, chapter 1 is the chapter encouraging believers to add virtues to their faith. God has called all of us to a holy life. But chapter 2, which gets to the heart of the reason why Peter's writing this letter, is to expose false teachers within the church. See, the second chapter begins by reminding us that false teachers have always been there to subvert the people of God, whether it was the false prophets of the Old Testament or the various false teachers that have arisen in the early church to contradict the teachings of the Lord's apostles. And then Peter adds that false teachers both live in an ungodly way and then that they also encourage others to live in the same fashion. But when we last left off in our study, we heard Peter say, their condemnation from long ago is not idle and their destruction will not sleep. And that's to say, the final judgment is a certainty. It's going to come precisely on time. But here we can almost hear the false teachers and the doubters raising their voices. Are you sure about that? Because how are we to know that it's coming? Is there any evidence that this is a thing that we should fear? You know, I recently watched a YouTube clip about someone who had recently decided that there was no God. And while he admitted that this made his life to a large extent lacking in any significant meaning, he said he found that matter to be freeing. He could chart his own course. No judgment was coming. And since that was true, he could decide to create his own meaning, even if in the grand scheme of things, it really didn't matter at all. After all, there's no one waiting on the other end to whom he must one day give an account. While that is the viewpoint of the atheist, I think it's also the viewpoint of a great many people in the church today. I mean, they might never articulate it, but they also don't live their lives as though one day every careless word they've ever spoken or every wicked deed that they've ever done in the darkness is going to be exposed. You see, the integrity that the final judgment brings to all of our lives is missing from their lives, and that's why they don't live in the light. And so the real question remains, how are we to know that the final judgment is really coming? How are we to know that everyone must give an account of himself or of herself to God? Indeed, since even the Christian who is forgiven by Christ must also stand before the judgment seat of Christ, is this a matter that should occupy our thoughts, yes or no? And I suggest to you that a great many churchgoers are not occupied by that thought. I mean, how can they be? They're not quick to repent. They're not quick to plead with God to help them overcome temptation. They don't seem to long for virtue, for the knowledge of God, for self-control, for steadfastness, for godliness, for brotherly affection and love. They seem to live for their own sensuality or their own desire to fulfill them. They talk about getting the most out of this life without ever mentioning that they're living their lives to get the most out of

eternity. Perhaps they really have concluded that judgment isn't coming after all. See, the false teachers in Peter's day did not think it, but Peter did. Peter said their destruction is not sleeping. So let's read our section today, 2 Peter chapter 2, verses 4 to 10a. For if God did not spare the angels when they sinned, but cast them into hell and committed them to chains of gloomy darkness to be kept until the judgment, if he did not spare the ancient world, but preserved Noah, a herald of righteousness, with seven others, when he brought a flood upon the world of the ungodly, if by turning the cities of Sodom and Gomorrah to ashes, he condemned them to extinction, making them an example of what is going to happen to the ungodly, and if he rescued righteous Lot, greatly distressed by the sensual conduct of the wicked. For as that righteous man lived among them day after day, he was tormenting his righteous soul over their lawless deeds that he saw and heard. Then the Lord knows how to rescue the godly from trials and to keep the unrighteous under punishment until the day of judgment, and especially those who indulge in the lust of defiling passion and despise authority. Now, you might have noticed, because it's really quite obvious, that Peter uses the word if four times in this passage, followed by, in verse 9, the word then. So this is an if-then argument. And the technical word for that is that this is a conditional statement. If you ever had a philosophy class on logic, you'll recognize conditional statements. If the premises are true and sound, then the conclusions must follow. Or if the conditions are true, then the conclusion must follow. So let's use an example. If our country is a democracy, and if the elections are fairly held, and if the majority vote for John Doe, then John Doe will be the next prime minister. That is, if the premises hold, the conclusion follows. Now, Peter gives us four if statements, and it will be followed by a conclusion about the final judgment that, as we're going to see, will fall into not one but two necessary conclusions, and those conclusions will be about the final judgment. So let's begin by examining each of the four premises. Here's the first, verse 4. For if God did not spare angels when they sinned, but cast them into hell and committed them to chains of gloomy darkness to be kept until the judgment. Now, that statement is interesting. It's also controversial. There are those who think that Peter is following a Jewish traditional interpretation of Genesis 6, where we are told that the sons of God had relations with the daughters of men. The Jewish tradition says that angels were having sex with women. Now, I, for my part, think that the traditional Jewish interpretation is just dead wrong. Angels are spirit beings. They're not made of flesh as we are. Jesus said they don't marry. They're not given in marriage. Angels don't procreate. They don't have sex. So what's Genesis 6 all about? Well, it's speaking about the sons of God, which are the godly line of Seth, intermarrying with the sons of men, which are the unregenerate. So I see no reason to believe that Peter's first if statement is talking about Genesis 6. Rather, Peter's talking about the angels that sinned before the creation of the world and thus became demons. So what do we make of Peter's statement that they were cast into hell? Well, interestingly enough, the Greek doesn't say they were cast into Gehenna, which is the normal word translated for hell. Instead, it says they were cast into, the Greek word is Tartarosis, which means the underworld. And I make mention of that because Peter doesn't say the angels were thrown into the place of final judgment. That's not Peter's point. Final judgment is yet to come for them. Instead, they were removed from their place in heaven, and they were thrown into the underworld, and in that abode, they continue to reside. So let's explain. The angels go out from heaven on assignment from God. The demons go out from gloomy dungeons in which they live on assignment from Lucifer. Their status has changed. They've gone from the beauty and glory of heaven to gloomy darkness. While they do activity on earth, they also have restrained power. Their power and glory has been stripped from them, and they remain that way until the final judgment. Now comes Peter's second if statement. That's found in verse 5. If he did not spare the ancient world, but preserved Noah, a herald of righteousness, with seven others, when he brought a flood upon the world of the ungodly. So Peter moves from the fall of the angels to the destruction of the ancient world before the flood. You'll have to imagine such a world. Now, it wasn't
as beautiful as the world that the angels had when they fell.

0: from grace, but it must have been a marvelous world nonetheless. And I say that because in our world, where it's a very rare thing for anyone to live to 100 years of age, and by that I'm going to say that knowledge and technology is stunted. You see, given the short lifespans of human beings today, our ability to develop and exploit our technology is limited by our lifespan. So what would it have been like when human beings lived 900 years and more instead of 80 years or more? See, I would imagine that the world at the time of Noah must have been technologically advanced far more than the world we've experienced. And that ancient world, says Peter, that wondrous world was not spared by God. So think about that.
1: Technology can do a lot, but it can't sit with you in a hard moment. The more our days fill with screens and systems, the more we feel that quiet ache for something real. Here's the good news. God gets it. In Jesus, God stepped fully into our world. He knows what it feels like to be tired, tempted, and weighed down. Because he's been where we are, he is truly able to help us where we are. That's the heart of what Back to the Bible Canada does, bringing that hope to real people navigating real life. 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
0: Did you notice that Peter uses the phrase, did not spare a second time? That is, rather than extending mercy and hope, God withheld it. He did not spare. And even though in the case of fallen angels, their number was only a portion of all the angels, you see, in their case, it wasn't the majority of angels that fell, but in the case of the flood, it was the entire world that God did not spare. See, that's one of the reasons that Peter uses this example, because this, unlike the example of the angels, is a global example. It's a foreshadowing of the judgment to come. The message of the flood is also the message that we find in Romans 2, 4, and 5. Or do you presume on the riches of his kindness and forbearance and patience, not knowing that God's kindness is meant to lead you to repentance? But because of your hard and impenitent heart, you're storing up wrath for yourself on the day of wrath when God's righteous judgment will be revealed. So that's to say, we never know when God's forbearance and patience comes to an end. Abraham was told that his descendants wouldn't inherit the promised land immediately because the sin of the current inhabitants of the land had not yet reached its full measure. So when is the full measure of sin? Answer, we just don't know. But we do know that God gives time for repentance, and then that opportunity passes by. God will not spare. That then is the story of Noah.

Peter calls Noah a herald of righteousness, and we need to stop and ask, well, what's that? The word translated as herald is a word that refers to someone who preaches. When Paul used that word in 1 Timothy 1:11, he says, I was appointed a preacher. That's the very same word. Noah was a preacher. So what did he preach? And the answer is, he preached righteousness. Now, it is true that the book of Genesis makes no mention of Noah's preaching activity. But we have to ask, how would it have been possible for Noah to remain quiet about what God had told him would happen on the earth? Why was he building the ark? And so Noah began to preach, and his emphasis was on righteousness, or on the righteousness of God. God's a God of justice. He's going to hold the entire world to account for their sin. And we've got to imagine Noah preaching that kind of a message. Of course, we also have to imagine that he had no converts. We have to imagine a man who's constantly being ridiculed and disbelieved, and yet we have to assume that his preaching didn't depend on how many converts he would boast, but on the assignment God had given him. Of course, Noah did have people that listened. They were the members of his own family. They were his wife, his three sons, including the women the sons had married. But it must have seemed that the message he was proclaiming was an impossible message. I mean, given what must have been an amazing ancient world, a technical

been felt everywhere. We are, people must have thought, the masters of our own fate. And so when the warnings had come to an end, and when Noah's last call to repentance had gone out, when God's patience was exhausted, that entire world was destroyed, leaving absolutely no remnant behind. And Peter has given us two if statements, two conditions. Now comes the third one in verse 6. If by turning the cities of Sodom and Gomorrah to ashes, he condemned them to extinction, making them an example of what is going to happen to the ungodly. And the key word here is the word example. They are an example, says Peter. We need to consider their example. So let's do just that. The first thing we learn about Sodom and Gomorrah from Genesis is that there was at that time, when they existed, Genesis 13:10 tells us that those cities were well-watered, like the garden of the Lord. See, the text is telling us that at one time those cities were so beautiful, they resembled the Garden of Eden. Now, if you go to that place today, you're going to find an area in the vicinity of the Dead Sea. It's a place of fierce heat. It's a place where precious little grows. It's sand, it's desert, that's all it is. But not then. Those twin cities were prosperous then. It was a prosperity that led to a great sense of self-confidence. And then one day, three men appeared at Abraham's tent in the cool of the day. And the Lord, who is one of them, indicates that he's not going to hide from Abraham what he's about to do. He's going to destroy the cities. And several lessons have to be learned, because it soon becomes clear that there are not 10 righteous people left in those cities. We notice that they're sexually immoral. See, when the angels show up to drag Lot and his family out of the city, well, his house is surrounded by men who think that the angels are two men on a journey, and they want to have sex with them. And since that time, sodomy has become a term to describe homosexuality. And yeah, homosexuality was found in Sodom, but so were every other form of sexual sin. Sex was then just sensuality to be desired, not the product of a lifelong marriage covenant. The society of those cities had forgotten about family, and it was everyone's personal sexual tastes that mattered. But the prophet Ezekiel says that's not all that was going on there. Ezekiel 16 says they were also arrogant, filled with pride. They had an excess of food. They were prosperous and they were at ease, and they didn't give to the poor and the needy. Now, when Peter mentions Sodom and Gomorrah, he does not mention the specific sins, but rather that they had become so sinful that God did two things. Number one, he destroyed them. He condemned them to extinction. No one was left. And second, he made them an example of what happens to unrepentant people. Now, we've had three if statements. All of them are negative. Now comes the fourth, and it's positive. Verses 7 and 8. And if he rescued righteous Lot, greatly distressed by the sensual conduct of the wicked. For as that righteous man lived among them day after day, he was tormenting his righteous soul over their lawless deeds that he saw and heard. See, that's the statement. God brought judgment, but he rescued Lot. Now, for those who'd struggle whether or not Lot was really all that righteous, you need to consider it in context. You see, when the men of the city threatened to rape the two angels, Lot is the one that says, "Don't do this wicked thing." And the people of the city say, "Look, this man who's a foreigner thinks he's our judge." See, they never approved of Lot's behavior, but Lot never approved of their behavior. See, we know that Lot had his own sins, but he's portrayed as a man who would never agree with the morals of that city. Indeed, the immorality was tormenting his soul. See, that's the difference between him and them. Instead of adopting their values, Lot, deep in his heart, rejects their values. "Sensuality is not a thing to be welcomed," said Lot. "It's a thing to be rejected." And we have to imagine him rejecting the values of his day, and on the basis of that, he experiences inner turmoil mixed with sorrow. And of course, as we know, Lot was spared. And Peter is then using four if statements, trying to lead his readers to a conclusion. "Do you think," he asks, "that there's no evidence that the final day of judgment is coming, a judgment that will judge the behavior of every single human being? Would you forget how God judged the angels, or how he judged the world at Noah's time, how he destroyed the twin cities of Sodom and Gomorrah, leaving no survivor? Will you forget that in the stories of the flood and the twin cities, that only the righteous survived? And if that was true then, Peter, then, yes, then, that should lead you to a conclusion. Indeed, it should lead you to two conclusions.
The first is in verse 9. It's that the Lord knows how to rescue the godly from trials, or that

0: But on the last day, the day of judgment, God will rescue the righteous. And the second conclusion is that God will keep the unrighteous under punishment, meaning that he will remember their deeds and never sweep them away. The time will not erase what they've done. Their punishment will be meted out at the last judgment. And then, still not done, Peter adds, that's especially true for those who indulge in unbridled lust, as well as people who despise authority. That is, they despise God's laws and his commands. They think nothing of breaking them. And then let me, in conclusion, speak directly to all my listeners. The day of repentance, well, that's now, isn't it? The evidence is conclusive. God is not lenient regarding your sin. Your only hope? Repentance. Seeking God for mercy, taking hold of the cross, beseeching Christ to save you, saying to Jesus, "Save me, have mercy on me, grant to me a new heart." See, don't accept the lie. The lie is that judgment will never come. History teaches you that judgment has come in the past. The time for a cavalier attitude towards God's laws must end for you. If you call yourself a Christian but wantonly carry on in sin, your heart should be disturbed right now. You should be alarmed. And if you've never thought of your culpability before God, you also should be alarmed. Judgment is coming. And there have been times in human history when God has poured out his anger on whole civilizations. That's a lesson. And above all, never listen to false teachers who tell you it's not so, who'd never warn you about the culpability of your sin and that you must discontinue living as you do. In fact, seek repentance and God's grace. He's in wonderful love, giving you time to repent.
1: Thanks, John, for your messages this week. You know, I think I know the answer to this one, but why don't you think we talk more about the final judgment? And why should we?
0: I think we don't talk about it more because I think what's been lacking is a sense, first of all, of the holiness of God. And then let me put it this way, and a sense of the sinfulness of sin. I don't think that we're horrified by sin because we haven't stood before the holy God and been overawed by his holiness. So I'm going to say this, that the judgment that we're not talking about today, we're not talking about it because we have this sneaking suspicion that people shouldn't be judged. And so I think it's important for us to return to those themes and to stress them.
1: Thanks again, John. And remember to join us again next week as we continue our series, Danger from Within, right here on Back to the Bible Canada, Bible teaching you can trust. One listener used to believe that church attendance and doing good things was enough to please God, until she heard a Back to the Bible broadcast years ago that we are saved only through faith in Jesus Christ. She opened her New Testament and everything changed. She said, "Back to the Bible Canada is a staple in my life because of how it has helped me grow in my faith and has given me a sound understanding of Scripture." Well, stories like this are why we do what we do. Unlike a local church, we don't see you after the service. We don't know what God is doing in your life unless you tell us. And when you do, those stories become a window into what God is accomplishing through the generous support of listeners like you. Has this ministry impacted your faith? 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
3: Are you tired? Here's why. The population of North America is what? About 350 million. Roughly 79 million are retired and 86 million are in school. That leaves 180 million people to do the work. Of these, 69 million are toddlers, 47 million are employed by the government, 9 million are in the armed forces, and 22 million work for our city and municipal governments, and that leaves about 30 million to do the work. Now, of those, 3.2 million are in prison, 4.1 million are in hospital, and 22 million are in charge. This leaves 1 million people to do the work. Of these, all but 10 are unemployed. which leaves me and 9 other guys doing all the work, and you wonder why we're exhausted. Okay, well, that was ridiculous. My math is very bad. But when I'm tired, golf helps me relax. I know, some would sooner have ferrets in their pants than endure an afternoon on the golf course, but not me, and we can learn valuable lessons from this game. During the final round of the British Open, a golfer named Ian Woosnam was in the lead, which means he had a shot at $1 million. After his first swing, the Welshman was informed by his caddy that they had 15 clubs in the bag, one more than they were allowed. Knowing the crime carried a huge 2-stroke penalty, Woosnam fired his hat to the ground, grabbed a club, and hurled it from the tee box. His game fell to pieces, and it was David Duval who accepted the trophy and a rather large amount of cash that day. Reminds me of another golfer I know. Me. When I golf, I am guilty of taking along extras. I've got the full set of clubs, plus a driving iron. I've got an oversized one wood named Bertha and a ball retriever in case she misfires. And that way, I can pull golf balls from the creek. I tend to hit them there. My pockets are heavy with coins and ball markers and tees and car keys. The mosquitoes where I live show up on radar screens, so I throw in a large bottle of repellent and sunscreen. I bring along bottled water, aspirin, and a knife that doubles as a club head cleaner, a cleat tightener, a bottle top remover, and an alarm clock. Now, I know what you're thinking. Calloway, you're crazy. No one can enjoy golf with all that baggage. And you're right. But let me ask you something. Have you done the same lately? I don't mean on the golf course. I mean in life. When you tucked in your children last night or talked to the grandkids, did you shoulder a bag full of worries about the future? When you flipped on the news, did you flip out? Did you pick up a load of fear and throw it in your bag? When you arrived at work, what was waiting there? Discouragement? Dissatisfaction? Anger? If so, you may have discovered that it's impossible to experience laughter and the joyful life God intends when you carry concerns you were not meant to bear. Worry is an expensive habit. Like a porch swing, it gives us something to do, but it doesn't take us anywhere. Worry forces us to live life burdened, missing blessings all around us, squinting at the unknown. Listen to these liberating words of Jesus from Eugene Peterson's paraphrase of Matthew 6:34. Give your entire attention to what God is doing right now, and don't get worked up about what may or may not happen tomorrow. God will help you deal with whatever hard things come up when the time comes. Are you lugging around far too much in that bag today? Accept a little advice from the golfer Ian Woosnam and me. Take them out and lay them down. You'll find it much, much easier to laugh again.
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1: Good morning. I'm Addie Lowen. Today, we're expecting a mostly cloudy sky with local smoke as Environment Canada continues the yellow warning for their air quality statement, as wildfire smoke from southwestern Ontario continues to linger in the region. Environment Canada says poor air quality and reduced visibility are expected throughout the morning and are encouraging residents to limit outdoor time and reschedule outdoor activities if possible. Officials say those most vulnerable to smoke, including seniors, young children, those who are pregnant and with chronic health conditions, should take extra precautions. And the arm of Piney is moving ahead following the end of the Sunrise Corner partnership with Stuart Byrne. Reeve Wayne Anderson says he's proud of what the partnership accomplished over the past decade and says Piney has already hired an economic development and tourism manager to carry that work forward. Anderson says the new role will also support recreation and community organizations.
2: We recognize the need for community centers. Clubs are like meeting places for local community and they serve the local recreation needs of the people. All nine of them are struggling in one way or another, and they need better resources.
1: Anderson says the overall goal remains the same, which is to support local businesses and nonprofits, attract new residents and visitors, and continue to grow recreation opportunities in the region. And Southeast Manitoba berry growers are navigating another difficult growing season with drought, heavy rain, and heat, all creating challenges in the field. Richard Weeb of RJW Acres says too much moisture has increased the risk of disease while making growing conditions harder to predict.
3: Any strawberry farmer, you know, at the flowering stage, they'll spray a fungicide and pesticide in order to protect the development of the berries, right? Some farmers, it was difficult for them to get in there and spray because of all the rain and it being wet.
1: Despite the challenges, Weeb says demand for U-Pick strawberries remains strong. And Winnipeg Fringe Festival is underway, and Southeastern Manitoba Talent is helping bring this year's lineup to life. With more, here's reporter Afton Berg.
4: Steinbeck area actor Cole Rexedler stars in the Western comedy Vinito, where he plays the villain Dirty Tull McGurry.
5: It's a story about a man who will go to any length to get his horse back, and it's a descent into chaos as he does so.
4: The Winnipeg Fringe Festival features more than 100 productions and runs through July 26th. I'm Afton Berg.
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0: Every Wednesday, all summer long, something simple but meaningful happens at the corner of Main and Lumber. The Duracan Taste of Summer Charity Barbecue. 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The Duracan Taste of Summer Charity Barbecue with KPMG, Friesen Drillers, Westland Insurance, Steinbeck Feeds, and Telpay on AM 1250 weather for SteinbeckOnline.com. 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
1: A yellow warning air quality statement remains in effect with Environment Canada as smoke is causing poor air quality and reduced visibility this morning. We are expecting a mostly cloudy start to the day with a partly sunny sky this afternoon, high of 28, humidex at 34 degrees. Tonight, a few clouds, low of 17. Tomorrow, mostly sunny, high of 30 with humidex at 38. For Sunday, sunny and 32. And on Monday, mix of sun and cloud, chance of showers and 25 degrees.

0: We've got that smoky, cloudy sky across southeastern Manitoba.
1: In Niverville, Winnipeg, Grunthal, Vida, Sprague, Kleefeld, Richer, St. Pierre, it's 21 degrees. In Steinbach, wind is from the north-northwest at 9 kilometers an hour. Humidity at 86%. It is 21 with Humidex. It's 28. For the latest local weather updates, visit the Lowen Body Shop weather page on Steinbach Online. I'm Addie Lowen.
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7: 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January, $788, up $4.30. Spring wheat, Minneapolis, September, $6.74. Hard red winter wheat, September, $249.10. Wheat, September, $6.55 and a quarter, up $20 and a quarter. Corn, September, $442, up $3.50. Oats, September, $3.55 and a quarter, up $2.50. Soybeans, August, $1,188, down $4.75. Soybean meal, August, $316.70, down 70 cents. Soybean oil, August, $71.90, down 50 cents. Feeder cattle, August, $349.87. Live cattle, August, $231.30. Lean hogs, July, $95.20. The Canadian dollar is 71 cents. And crude oil, West Texas Intermediate, $79.40. For Golden West, I'm Glendalee Allen-Vossler.

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2: A yellow warning air quality statement remains in effect with Environment Canada as smoke is causing poor air quality and reduced visibility this morning. We are expecting a mostly cloudy start to the day with a partly sunny sky this afternoon, high of 28, humidex at 34 degrees. Tonight, a few clouds, low of 17. Tomorrow, mostly sunny, high of 30 with humidex at 38. For Sunday, sunny and 32. And on Monday, mix of sun and cloud, chance of showers and 25 degrees. We've got that smoky, cloudy sky across southeastern Manitoba. In Niverville, Winnipeg, Grunthal, Vida, Sprague, Clefelt, Richer, St. Pierre, it's 21 degrees. In Steinbach, wind is from the north-northwest at 9 kilometers an hour, humidity at 86%. It is 21 with humidex, it's 28. For the latest local weather updates, visit the Low and Body Shop weather page on Steinbach Online. I'm Addie Lowen.

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2: A yellow warning air quality statement remains in effect with Environment Canada as smoke is causing poor air quality and reduced visibility this morning. We are expecting a mostly cloudy start to the day with a partly sunny sky this afternoon, high of 28, humidex at 34 degrees. Tonight, a few clouds, low of 17. Tomorrow, mostly sunny, high of 30 with humidex at 38. For Sunday, sunny and 32. And on Monday, mix of sun and cloud, chance of showers and 25 degrees. We've got that smoky, cloudy sky across southeastern Manitoba. In Niverville, Winnipeg, Grunthal, Vida, Sprague, Clefelt, Richer, St. Pierre, it's 21 degrees. In Steinbach, wind is from the north-northwest at 9 kilometers an hour. Humidity at 86%. It is 21 with humidex. It's 28. For the latest local weather updates, visit the Low & Body Shop weather page on Steinbach Online. I'm Addie Lowen.

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0: Cracking open the birthday book on a Friday morning. We are going to start things off in the Boys of Vane Lions Club calendar with birthday wishes going out to Joanne Maxwell and Hannah Bueller today. Happy birthday to Anna Fraze of Altona. Happy birthday to Tina Hebert of Altona. And a happy ninth birthday to Seth Drieger of the Rosenfeld area. So to Anna, Tina, Joanne, Hannah, Seth, and anyone else who might be tucking into a slice of birthday cake on this Friday morning, wishing you all the best and a giant happy birthday coming from all of us here at Golden West Radio.

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1: Steinbach Online News with Duracan. From homes to businesses to farms, Duracan provides environmental laboratory testing in the southeast. Highway 12 North, Steinbach.
2: Good morning. I'm Addie Lowen. We are expecting the yellow warning air quality statement from Environment Canada to be lifted later this afternoon. Smoke is causing or expecting poor air quality and reduced visibility this morning as southeasterly winds are bringing substantial smoke from fires in northwestern Ontario into the region. Poor air quality will gradually improve throughout the morning. Still, Environment Canada is encouraging residents to limit time outdoors and reschedule outdoor activities this morning if possible. They also note that those most vulnerable to smoke, including seniors, young children, those who are pregnant, and those with chronic health conditions, should take extra precautions. We've got your weekend weather details coming up in just moments. So for RJW Acres, growing strawberries has meant adapting to whatever the weather brings. Owner Richard Weeb says the past two seasons have put strawberry growers to the test, from last year's drought to this summer's heavy rains and recent heat.
3: It's like any plant, they don't really like the extreme heat. Right now, we really haven't seen too much negative impact because, I mean, there's still lots of moisture in the ground. If it were to keep up, we may start seeing something.
2: After about a decade of running a U-pick farm, Weeb says the work remains rewarding, especially when he gets out into the field. And a decade-long partnership between the RMs of Stewartburn and Piney, focused on economic development and tourism, has officially come to an end. With more, here's reporter Darcy Wilkinson.
4: RM of Stewartburn Reeve, Michelle Goronsky, says that after their official strategic plan, council decided it was time for a change.
5: It became very clear very early on in the discussions that the Sunrise Corner was not meeting the needs of our community. It wasn't meeting the mandate of the organization that it reported to.
4: Goronsky says that while the formal agreement has ended, the municipality remains committed to working with Piney through other initiatives. I'm Darcy Wilkinson.
2: And from suspenseful dramas to imaginative musicals, Southeastern Manitoba performers are taking to the stage at this year's Winnipeg Fringe Festival. Dryden Dilts appears in both Finding Rem Lazar and Site Number 57, saying the festival offers something for everyone.
6: You never know who's going to walk in the door, who's going to see it. And you, when you are walking around, you know, in between your however many performances, getting to see all the other shows, and you're going to see such a wide variety of things.
2: The Winnipeg Fringe Festival runs through the end of next weekend at venues across Winnipeg. And whether you're driving, working, or relaxing, the Steinbach Online app makes it easy to listen live and keep up with the local news that matters most.
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2: A yellow warning air quality statement remains in effect with Environment Canada as smoke is causing poor air quality and reduced visibility this morning. We are expecting a mostly cloudy start to the day with a partly sunny sky this afternoon, high of 28, humidex at 34 degrees. Tonight, a few clouds, low of 17. Tomorrow, mostly sunny, high of 30 with humidex at 38. For Sunday, sunny and 32. And on Monday, mix of sun and cloud, chance of showers and 25 degrees. We've got that smoky, cloudy sky across southeastern Manitoba. In Niverville, Winnipeg, Grunthal, Vida, Sprague, Clefelt, Richer, St. Pierre, it's 21 degrees. In Steinbach, wind is from the north-northwest at 9 kilometers an hour. Humidity at 86%. It is 21 with humidex. It's 28. For the latest local weather updates, visit the Lowen Body Shop weather page on Steinbach Online. I'm Addie Lowen.

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3: A yellow warning air quality statement remains in effect with Environment Canada as smoke is causing poor air quality and reduced visibility this morning. We are expecting a mostly cloudy start to the day with a partly sunny sky this afternoon, high of 28, humidex at 34 degrees. Tonight, a few clouds, low of 17. Tomorrow, mostly sunny, high of 30 with humidex at 38. For Sunday, sunny and 32. And on Monday, mix of sun and cloud, chance of showers and 25 degrees. We've got that smoky, cloudy sky across southeastern Manitoba. In Niverville, Winnipeg, Grunthal, Vida, Sprague, Clefelt, Richer, St. Pierre, it's 21 degrees. In Steinbach, wind is from the north-northwest at 9 kilometers an hour. Humidity at 86%. It is 21 with humidex. It's 28. For the latest local weather updates, visit the Lowen Body Shop weather page on Steinbach Online. I'm Addie Lowen.

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1: A yellow warning air quality statement remains in effect with Environment Canada as smoke is causing poor air quality and reduced visibility this morning. We are expecting a mostly cloudy start to the day with a partly sunny sky this afternoon, high of 28, humidex at 34 degrees. Tonight, a few clouds, low of 17. Tomorrow, mostly sunny, high of 30 with humidex at 38. For Sunday, sunny and 32. And on Monday, mix

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5: A yellow warning air quality statement remains in effect with Environment Canada as smoke is causing poor air quality and reduced visibility this morning. We are expecting a mostly cloudy start to the day with a partly sunny sky this afternoon, high of 28, humidex at 34 degrees. Tonight, a few clouds, low of 17. Tomorrow, mostly sunny, high of 30 with humidex at 38. For Sunday, sunny and 32. And on Monday, mix of sun and cloud, chance of showers and 25 degrees. We've got that smoky, cloudy sky across southeastern Manitoba. In Niverville, Winnipeg, Grunthal, Vida, Sprague, Clefelt, Richer, St. Pierre, it's 21 degrees. In Steinbach, wind is from the north-northwest at 9 kilometers an hour, humidity at 86%. It is 21 with humidex, it's 28. For the latest local weather updates, visit the Lowen Body Shop weather page on Steinbach Online. I'm Addie Lowen.
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0: This is the Manitoba Farm Journal with agricultural news and market information from across the province and country. Today's show begins after the latest in local news. It's 12 o'clock. Steinbach Online News with Duracan. 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
1: Good afternoon. I'm Afton Berg. A high of 28 today. More on the weather coming up right after the news. Steinbach and Area Animal Rescue is hoping to build more momentum for its summer 50-50 fundraiser before the August 1st draw. The jackpot has now grown to more than $15,500, with proceeds helping cover veterinary care and daily operating costs. Vice President Graham Pollock says ticket sales are picking up.
2: It started off a little bit slow, as anything like this does, but as the weeks have gone on and the pot has increased, it's starting to pick up a little bit more.
1: He says funds raised will help the rescue care for their 97 animals. Council for the Arm of Rashot has made its decision on a housing development proposal for St. Agathe. With more, here's reporter Shannon Duick.
3: Mayor Chris Ewan says Shinkle Properties had applied for a 16-unit development on a 1.29-acre parcel on Samoset Avenue.
4: It was unanimously defeated simply because it just wasn't the right fit for that space in St. Agathe. So that's where we're at now. It was defeated. We won't be looking at building that specific project. But I do believe in the very near future we'll see something that makes a lot more sense.
3: Ewan says many neighbors spoke against the proposal, suggesting the land is too small for that plan, but also because they want that to stay as green space. Ewan says a 55-plus development would likely make more sense there. I'm Shannon Duick.
1: It was a soggy Thursday in southern Manitoba, capped off by thunderstorms overnight. According to Manitoba Agriculture, Steinbach only received about 8.9 millimeters, or just over one-third of an inch of rain, as of 7 o'clock this morning. Sprague Lake is reporting the highest rainfall total in eastern Manitoba with 55 millimeters, followed by Elma with 53 and Vivian with 49. Meanwhile, Environment Canada is not forecasting any additional rain for Steinbach and area this weekend. From suspenseful dramas to imaginative musicals, southeastern Manitoba performers are taking the stage at this year's Winnipeg Fringe Festival. Dryden Diltz appears in both Finding Rum Lazar and Site 57, saying the festival offers something for everyone.
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1: An air quality warning is in effect for Arm of Hanover, including Steinbach, Niverville, and Grunthal. Today, skies are clearing with local smoke paired with a high of 28, a few clouds tonight and a low of 17, mainly sunny on Saturday with a high of 30, and sunny on Sunday with a high of 32. Right now in Winnipeg, it's 22 degrees, St. Pierre, Niverville, and Landmark at 23, La Brokerie and Rich are also at 23, and Sprague 21. Here in Steinbach, skies are partially cloudy with local smoke as the humidity sits at 81%. The wind is coming through at 18 kilometers per hour from the northwest, and the temperature is 22. I'm Afton Berg.
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1: 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With wars, trade disputes, and a lot of market fluctuations, here's the financial situation halfway through the year. In the stock markets, both the S&P 500 and the Canadian Toronto Stock Exchange Index, as well as the international Europe, Asia, Far East equity benchmarks, are all up about 10% in Canadian dollar terms. Interestingly enough, real estate exchange-traded funds, a sector that hasn't received much positive attention in years, have returned around 12%, including dividends, in both Canada and the U.S. The Canadian dollar has fallen about 3.5% versus the U.S. dollar, and the U.S. dollar index, a measure against a broad basket of global currencies like the euro, Japanese yen, and British pound, was likewise up 3.5%. In the bond market, five-year Government of Canada bonds are still trading around 3%. And finally, gold and silver are down about 5 and 20%, respectively. Bottom line, there's still a lot of months left in the year, and things can and will change quickly. 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
5: Taking a look at your markets, starting with canola at ICE Futures Canada, the November contract is up $8.10 at $791.60 per ton. The January contract is up $8.30 at $800.50. At the Minneapolis Grain Exchange, hard red spring wheat for September up 6 cents at $6.91 per bushel. December wheat up 8 cents at $7.16. At the Chicago Board of Trade, corn for September up 2 cents at $4.43 per bushel. December corn up 2 cents at $4.66. August soybeans up 7 cents at $12.02 per bushel. September soybeans up 7 cents as well at $11.92. Oats for September down 4 cents at $3.41 per bushel. December oats down 4 cents as well at $3.48. On the livestock markets at the CME, lean hogs for August up $1.38 at $101.65 per hundredweight. October hog contract up $1.03 at $87.95. Live cattle for August down $2.20 at $224.88. And October cattle down $2.08 at $221.20 per hundredweight.
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12: Getting this year's hay crop put up across the prairies has been a challenge with all of the rain. 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
13: Green feed, baleage, and silage can all provide high-quality, economical forage options, but timing is everything. 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
12: Moisture content plays a key role in successful forage preservation.
13: Silage harvested at the proper moisture level ferments better and reduces the risk of seepage, heating, and spoilage. 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
12: Wilcox says matching harvest timing and moisture levels helps to reduce storage losses and preserve feed value. 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
15: An air quality warning is in effect for Arm of Hanover, including Steinbach, Niverville, and Grunthal. Today, skies are clearing with local smoke paired with a high of 28, a few clouds tonight and a low of 17, mainly sunny on Saturday with a high of 30, and sunny on Sunday with a high of 32. Right now in Winnipeg, it's 22 degrees, St. Pierre, Niverville, and Landmark at 23, La Brocquerie and Rich are also at 23, and Sprague, 21. Here in Steinbach, skies are partially cloudy with local smoke as the humidity sits at 81%. The wind is coming through at 18 kilometers per hour from the northwest, and the temperature is 22. I'm Afton Berg.
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12: Today on the Prairie Ag Wire, we take a look at the latest Canadian Drought Monitor, and it's showing welcome news for the prairies. After widespread and significant rainfall in June, drought has been eliminated across the agricultural regions of the prairies. Trevor Hadwin, an agriclimate specialist with Agriculture and Agri-Food Canada, says much of the prairies received well above normal precipitation during the month.
17: Large portions of the southern prairies received over 150% of normal June precipitation. A region through the central prairies, stretching from Edmonton through Yorkton and into west central Manitoba, received 200 to 300% of monthly normal precipitation. The rainfall in June has resulted in the removal of all drought regions throughout the agricultural extent of the prairie region. This is the first time since 2020 that there have been no drought in the agricultural regions of the prairies. Although most of the region saw adequate to surplus rainfall, northern regions of Saskatchewan and Alberta received below normal precipitation. This resulted in the expansion of drought in northwestern Alberta near high level and the establishment of drought conditions in central Saskatchewan near LaRonge. As of June 30th, 11% of the prairie region was classified in abnormally dry or drought, including just 1.5% of the region in drought.
12: Well, the news is positive for crop and livestock producers. Hadwin notes moisture conditions weren't the same everywhere. Northern areas of Saskatchewan and Alberta still remain drier than normal.
17: Overall, the area of Canada covered by drought doubled in June, going from 9.3% at the end of May to 18.8% at the end of June. The expansion of drought and abnormally dry conditions occurred in British Columbia, the Northwest Territories, Northern Quebec, and Labrador.
12: The key finding for farmers is that none of the remaining drought is located within the prairie agricultural region. That's a significant turnaround from recent years and marks the first time since 2020 that prairie crop-producing areas have been completely free of drought. The prairie improvements stand in sharp contrast to drought conditions elsewhere across Canada. British Columbia experienced the most substantial deterioration. Hadwin says drought has now expanded across much of the southern three quarters of British Columbia, with several areas upgraded to severe and extreme drought classifications. Nationally, 12.6% of Canada's agricultural land was classified as drought or abnormally dry conditions at the end of June. This compares to 66% 1 year ago. For prairie producers, the June rainfall has provided a welcome boost heading into the later half of the growing season, with agricultural regions now free of drought for the first time in years. With the rainfall we've been receiving across the prairies, Saskatchewan's weekly crop report shows soil moisture conditions are considered adequate. Crop specialist Davidson UGOK.
18: Despite the warm weather and drying conditions experienced in certain areas of the province, the topsoil moisture still remains relatively stable.

0: stable, with cropland having 80% being adequate, 17% being surplus. Hayland had 83% adequate and 14% surplus.
1: Crop development varies across the province. Most crops are now at the normal development stage, with cereal crops having the highest proportion rated as excellent, followed by oil seeds and pulses. Manitoba's cereal specialist Ann Kirk fills us in on crop conditions there.
2: In areas where we've had a lot of excess moisture, we see crops that are behind, that are delayed or thin and stunted, some areas of the field that are completely drowned out or patches drowned out, and then areas that haven't had excess moisture, the crops are looking quite good in many cases.
1: That's Ann Kirk, cereal specialist with Manitoba Agriculture. For Golden West, I'm Glendalee Allen Vossler.
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6: An air quality warning is in effect for Arm of Hanover, including Steinbach, Niverville, and Grunthal. Today, skies are clearing with local smoke paired with a high of 28, a few clouds tonight and a low of 17, mainly sunny on Saturday with a high of 30, and sunny on Sunday with a high of 32. Right now in Winnipeg, it's 22 degrees, St. Pierre, Niverville, and Landmark at 23, La Brocquerie and Rich are also at 23, and Sprague 21. Here in Steinbach, skies are partially cloudy with local smoke as the humidity sits at 81%. The wind is coming through at 18 kilometers per hour from the northwest, and the temperature is 22. I'm Afton Berg.
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8: The U19 Eastmount Wildcats start their provincial journey tonight, and one of the stars of the club, Pascal Keane, knows that they're a group that's circled on the opponent's schedule, and they'll have to be at their best if they want to get to where they want to go.
9: I think we just know that, you know, we have a target on our backs. We have for a few years now, and I think we've kind of just understood that if we want to win, we need to play well and we need to show them why we're being targeted type thing. You know, you can't really turn your brain off because they're going to capitalize on that because they want to beat you, right? And so I think we've learned that we're good at staying focused throughout the game and really like knowing that it's go time. You know what I mean?
8: Keane and the Wildcats start tonight against the Smitty's Terminator at 7 o'clock. In the Manitoba Junior Baseball League playoffs, it's game two with Carillon on the road against St. Boniface. Carillon leads 1-0 in the best of five. In the Canadian Elite Basketball League, Winnipeg's at Calgary. In the WNBA, Toronto's at home to Atlanta. And in Major League Baseball, the Blue Jays welcome in Tristan Peters and the Chicago White Sox. 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
4: Taking a look at your markets, starting with canola at Ice Futures Canada. The November contract is up $8.10 at $791.60 per ton. The January contract is up $8.30 at $800.50. At the Minneapolis Grain Exchange, hard red spring wheat for September up 6 cents at $6.91 per bushel. December wheat up 8 cents at $7.16. At the Chicago Board of Trade, corn for September up 2 cents at $4.43 per bushel. December corn up 2 cents at $4.66. August soybeans up 7 cents at $12.02 per bushel. September soybeans up 7 cents as well at $11.92. Oats for September down 4 cents at $3.41 per bushel. December oats down 4 cents as well at $3.48. On the livestock markets at the CME, lean hogs for August up $1.38 at $101.65 per hundredweight. October hog contract up $1.03 at $87.95. Live cattle for August down $2.20 at $224.88. And October cattle down $2.08 at $221.20 per hundredweight.
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6: Moisture content plays a key role in successful forage preservation.
7: Silage harvested at the proper moisture level ferments better and reduces the risk of seepage, heating, and spoilage. Green feed should typically be stored at less than 18 to 20% moisture, while baleage offers a useful middle ground option when wet weather makes drying for green feed difficult.
6: Wilcox says matching harvest timing and moisture levels helps to reduce storage losses and preserve feed value. 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
1: Good afternoon. I'm Afton Berg. A mix of sun and cloud today. More on the weather coming up right after the news. Council for the Arm of Rashot has made its decision on a housing development proposal for St. Agathe. Mayor Chris Ewan says Shinkle Properties had applied for a 16-unit development on a 1.29-acre parcel on Samoset.
2: It was unanimously defeated simply because it just wasn't the right fit for that space in St. Agathe. So that's where we're at now. It was defeated. We won't be looking at building that specific project, but I do believe in the very near future we'll see something that makes a lot more sense.
1: Ewan says many neighbors spoke against the proposal, suggesting the land is too small for that plan, but also because they want that to stay as green space. Ewan says a 55-plus development would probably make more sense there. Steinbeck and Area Animal Rescue says community support is critical as it cares for nearly 100 animals. Board Chair Graham Pollock says the organization is dealing with a busy kitten season, while also treating dogs like Teddy, who was found abandoned with heartworm. Pollock says medical care comes at a cost.
3: Once he's sort of gone over this hurdle, then he's going to be a great pet for somebody because he is super sweet and just a wonderful dog, but we got to get over the health issues, and those cost money.
1: Steinbeck and Area Animal Rescue is hosting a 50-50 fundraiser, with the draw happening on August 1st. A farmer in the Randolph area says his corn has been loving the heat this last week. Jason Rempel of Rempel Co. Acres says some of his corn stalks have grown at least 2 feet since Friday. In fact, he says you can probably literally hear the plants growing.
4: My crop scientist friends say that if you have a stethoscope and it's a calm day, kind of like we had on Monday there where it was so dead calm, or even Saturday, if you could lie down and put a stethoscope up to a corn stalk, there's a good chance you could hear some strange sounds popping and whatnot.
1: Rempel says ideally he would prefer temperatures stay in the mid-20s now in order for the canola bloom to last as long as possible. He notes some of their wheat and barley is starting to turn from dark green to lighter green color, eventually turning blonde. It was a soggy

0: Thursday in southern Manitoba, capped off by thunderstorms overnight. According to Manitoba Agriculture, Steinbeck only received about 8.9 millimeters, or just over one-third of an inch of rain, as of 7 o'clock this morning. Sprague Lake is reporting the highest rainfall total in eastern Manitoba with 55 millimeters, followed by Elma with 53 and Vivian with 49. Meanwhile, Environment Canada is not forecasting any additional rain for Steinbeck and area this weekend. 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
0: Today, skies clearing with local smoke paired with a high of 28. A few clouds tonight with a low of 17, mainly sunny on Saturday with a high of 30, and sunny on Sunday with a high of 32. Right now in Winnipeg, it's 23 degrees, St. Pierre, Niverville, and Landmark the same, La Brocquerie and Richer also at 23, and Sprague 22. Right now in Steinbeck, skies are partially cloudy as the humidity sits at 78%, the wind is coming through at 19 kilometers per hour from the northwest, and the temperature is 22. I'm Afton Berg.

0: Anything's possible from Gary Chapman on this Friday afternoon. My name is Zach Drieger. A happy Friday to you. Already got my day started with you on the morning show, 6 to 9:30. Went home, had lunch, had a little snooze, and now I'm back for the afternoon. Looking forward to hanging out with you till 5 o'clock. The weekend countdown starts right now, and we are going to look ahead to all of the fun weekend stuff we got coming up, like Lawn and Garden Journal, an encore presentation of Made in Manitoba with Dagger returning to the program tomorrow afternoon. We'll check in with Harold and what's coming up on Heart of the South. News team will keep us current on the latest local headlines and weather. We will look at the weekend to come, the week that was. And we got some wonderful music. As always, the final 3 o'clock inspirational music hour of the week coming your way in a couple of hours. So we got lots to enjoy between now and 5 before we break for the weekend. And thank you for joining me right off the top. Let's get to it.
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3: Today, skies clearing with local smoke paired with a high of 28. A few clouds tonight with a low of 17, mainly sunny on Saturday with a high of 30, and sunny on Sunday with a high of 32. Right now in Winnipeg, it's 23 degrees, St. Pierre, Niverville, and Landmark the same, La Brocquerie and Richer also at 23, and Sprague 22. Right now in Steinbach, skies are partially cloudy as the humidity sits at 78%, the wind is coming through at 19 kilometers per hour from the northwest, and the temperature is 22. I'm Afton Berg.

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0: Oh, hey, Lennon and Maisie on this Friday afternoon, 17th of July. My name is Zach Drieger, and the weekend is knocking at the door, and this weekend looks much like my last one. My wife is a teacher. She's on summer break, so she's visiting all the people that she doesn't quite see as often during the school year, so she is off to Winnipeg today. She's there right now visiting a friend and her kids and hanging out for the day. She left at about 9 o'clock, so she has to be home for 6:40 because she's got a personal training client. But for the afternoon, I'm here with you, and then I'll hold down the fort for a bit this evening. And we really got no plans. Maybe we'll head out to the pickleball court, do something like that, make a nice dinner, and we're probably just staying in tonight. That's the plan. Maybe go for a date night. We often do on Friday, but if she was already in the city, we'll play that by ear. Tomorrow, she's back in the city. She is going to hang out with some of her teacher friends who are all on summer break, going for lunch, and then going to spend some time with them. So I will, again, hold down the fort at home. I'll probably get a nice workout in, watch that World Cup third place playoff game at 4 p.m. And outside of that, not too much else as far as the plans go. We'll start Sunday with church and see where the rest of the day takes us. And that's kind of that, our weekend in a nutshell, taking it pretty easy for the most part. We will be going on a trip in a couple of weeks, so a few lazy weekends before that are just fine with me. Your weekend weather details are on the way.
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2: Today, skies clearing with local smoke paired with a high of 28. A few clouds tonight with a low of 17, mainly sunny on Saturday with a high of 30, and sunny on Sunday with a high of 32. Right now in Winnipeg, it's 23 degrees. St.

Pierre, Niverville, and Landmark the same, La Brocquerie and Richer also at 23, and Sprague 22. Right now in Steinbach, skies are partially cloudy as the humidity sits at 78%, the wind is coming through at 19 kilometers per hour from the northwest, and the temperature is 22. I'm Afton Berg.

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4: Taking a look at the markets, canola, November, $786.60. Down 580, January 795.40, down $6, spring wheat, Minneapolis, September $6.81, hard red winter wheat, September $264, wheat, September $673, down $4.50, corn, September $440.50, down $7. Oats, September, $348.50, down 6.25. Soybeans, August, $1,196.25, down $6. Soybean meal, August, $321.40, up $2.50. Soybean oil, August, $72.82, down 10 cents. Feeder cattle, August, $345.42. Live cattle, August, $226.67. Lean hogs, August, $100.25. Canadian dollar is 71 cents. And crude oil, West Texas Intermediate, $79.66. For Golden West, I'm Glendalee Allen Vossler.
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5: Good afternoon. My name is Zach Drieger. It's Friday, July 17th. I'm having a wonderful day with you. Already started it on the morning show and then came back for the afternoon. We got about 3 hours before we break for the weekend. And speaking of that, tomorrow afternoon, 5.05 p.m., we got Daggers returning for an encore presentation of Made in Manitoba, known as Laura Smith, offstage. She joined us almost exactly a year ago in July of 25 for her debut on Made in Manitoba. So we are excited to highlight her again tomorrow. We'll get you prepped for that in about 20 minutes, but first, it's time for the news. 2 o'clock.
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6: Good afternoon. I'm Afton Berg. A high of 28 today. More on the weather coming up right after the news. Steinbach and Area Animal Rescue is hoping to build more momentum for its summer 50-50 fundraiser before the August 1st draw. The jackpot has now grown to more than $15,500, with proceeds helping cover veterinary care and daily operating costs. Vice President Graham Pollock says ticket sales are picking up.
7: It started off a little bit slow, as anything like this does, but as the weeks have gone on and the pot has increased, it's starting to pick up a little bit more.
6: He says funds raised will help the rescue care for their 97 animals. Council for the Arm of Rashot has made its decision on a housing development proposal for St. Agathe. With more, here's reporter Shannon Duick.
8: Mayor Chris Ewan says Shinkle Properties had applied for a 16-unit development on a 1.29-acre parcel on Samoset Avenue.
9: It was unanimously defeated simply because it just wasn't the right fit for that space in St. Agathe. So that's where we're at now. It was defeated. We won't be looking at building that specific project. But I do believe in the very near future we'll see something that makes a lot more sense.
8: Ewan says many neighbors spoke against the proposal, suggesting the land is too small for that plan, but also because they want that to stay as green space. Ewan says a 55-plus development would likely make more sense there. I'm Shannon Duick.
6: It was a soggy Thursday in southern Manitoba, capped off by thunderstorms overnight. According to

0: Manitoba Agriculture, Steinbeck only received about 8.9 millimeters, or just over one-third of an inch of rain, as of 7 o'clock this morning. Sprague Lake is reporting the highest rainfall total in eastern Manitoba with 55 millimeters, followed by Elma with 53 and Vivian with 49. Meanwhile, Environment Canada is not forecasting any additional rain for Steinbeck and area this weekend. A farmer in the Randolph area says while his corn is loving the recent heat, the canola is not as keen. With temperatures forecast in the 30s this weekend, Jason Rempel of Rempel Co. Acres says a little cooler would be better.
1: If I had my finger on the weather dial, I'd deal with the 25 or 26 just to see my canola bloom last as long as possible. The higher heat causes the blossoms to drop sooner. It just pushes it along.
0: Rempel says while some of their crops look excellent, they have also had areas that drowned from early rainstorms. Rempel says some of their corn has grown 2 feet in the last week, and they have had wheat and barley that is starting to turn from dark green to lighter green. He notes he is already looking forward to a harvest that should mostly be on schedule. You deserve to know what's happening in your community. Upgrade your home screen by downloading the Steinbeck online app today.
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0: Skies clearing this afternoon, paired with a high of 28. A few clouds tonight and a low of 17. Mainly sunny on Saturday with a high of 30. And sunny on Sunday with a high of 32. Right now in Winnipeg, it's 24 degrees. St. Pierre, Niverville, and Landmark at 23. LaBroquerie and Richer also at 23. And Sprague, the same, at 23. Here in Steinbeck, skies are a mix of sun and cloud as the humidity sits at 75%. The wind is coming through at 19 kilometers per hour from the northwest, and the temperature is 23. I'm Afton Berg.
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0: That was Daggers alongside JC Campbell and the song The Water, as we look ahead to an encore presentation of Made in Manitoba tomorrow afternoon. Altona-based singer, songwriter, and music producer Daggers joined us for the first time almost exactly a year ago on Made in Manitoba. Known off stage as Laura Smith, she has been in the music business for over 20 years, having previously co-founded and led the pop rock duo Roco Code, which released multiple albums and toured around the world. So we got started with the name in the conversation. Country 88's Tyler Hildebrandt asked her where it came from.
1: Well, it just balances out the G's.
2: Because there's two G's, you put two S's.
1: And there was another Daggers. And it's kind of like when you're an artist, you want to have a persona that's almost a little bit bigger than you are. And like, I'm not a very tough person. I don't come across that way. So it's just like kind of fun to be a little more edgy than.
2: A little bit of a play on words then, kind of. For people, especially for people who know you. Your real name is Laura.
1: Mm-hmm.
2: Laura Smith. And you're not from here, Laura. You're from way out west. And you have migrated to Altona, Manitoba. What kind of music do you make?
1: I'm going with alt pop, sparkly synths, and any kinds of pop for myself. And then in my production, I've delved into folk, or I'm doing kind of like a Halloween pop project right now. I'm doing some hyper pop today for a brief.
2: Wait, hold on. What is hyper pop? What is that?
1: Well, actually, you know, the Charlie XCX Brat record.
2: Yeah.
1: That's kind of hyperpop.
2: That's considered hyperpop.
1: Yeah.
2: Where did your musical inspiration come from? Like, what did you listen to? Where do you get inspiration from? Who do you like? Who do you like to listen to on your own time?
1: I'd say Robin is one of my favorites.
2: Makes sense.
1: Yeah, Body Talk. That record is like 10 years old now, but it's just, I steal from it often.
2: Yeah, as you should. It's fantastic.
1: Yeah, and other artists like Mo.
2: Did you listen to music as a kid? Did your parents get you into music? What were you listening to when you were growing up?
1: Oh, wow. Okay, my first CD was Shania Twain, The Woman and Me.
2: Let's go.
1: I spent 8 years with a band with my partner, Andrew Brown, from Altona.
2: Close enough.
1: We had a band called Roco Code, which was kind of like alt-pop rock, and we toured all over North America.
2: Wow.
1: Except for Mexico. And yeah, we released a lot of records, and then we took a little break. And I was teaching piano at a rec center in North Vancouver.
2: Oh, cool.
1: And then we decided to move here 2020. And then now we have Sparkle Studio.
0: And that's Sparkle Studio. Her work there led to Laura being selected as one of just 7 women across Canada to participate in Music Publisher Canada's 2025 Women in the Studio National Accelerator. 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
5: Skies clearing this afternoon, paired with a high of 28. A few clouds tonight and a low of 17. Mainly sunny on Saturday with a high of 30. And sunny on Sunday with a high of 32. Right now in Winnipeg, it's 24 degrees. St. Pierre, Niverville, and Landmark at 23. La Broquerie and Richer also at 23. And Sprague, the same, at 23. Here in Steinbach, skies are a mix of sun and cloud as the humidity sits at 75%. The wind is coming through at 19 kilometers per hour from the northwest, and the temperature is 23. I'm Afton Berg.

0: Valentine from Heather Rankin on this Friday afternoon, July 17th today. My name is Zach Drieger, and tomorrow morning, 9:15 a.m., Carla Herson is going to open the show with one of her wonderful gardening poems. And right after that, the phone lines will crack open for any and all of your gardening inquiries, questions, anything you need to know. You can ask directly to our resident gardening expert. She has such a deep knowledge, and that is why she is our wonderful lawn and garden journal host. She got some awesome questions last week, some really good calls. And if you want to call into the program tomorrow morning, 1-800-374-3315 is the number to call. She would love to chat with you. And I think it's pretty cool that if you call in, you go live on air to the Lawn and Garden Journal. Doesn't get much cooler than that. And again, that's tomorrow morning, 9:15 a.m., the next Lawn and Garden Journal with host Carla Hersina. You can find that number to call, 1-800-374-3315. Anytime you need it, on the Lawn and Garden Journal archive at podcastville.ca. And while you're there, enjoy all of the episodes from this season. Weekend weather details on the way.
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3: Skies clearing this afternoon, paired with a high of 28. A few clouds tonight and a low of 17. Mainly sunny on Saturday with a high of 30. And sunny on Sunday with a high of 32. Right now in Winnipeg, it's 24 degrees. St. Pierre, Niverville, and Landmark at 23. La Brocquerie and Rich are also at 23. And Sprague, the same, at 23. Here in Steinbach, skies are a mix of sun and cloud as the humidity sits at 75%. The wind is coming through at 19 kilometers per hour from the northwest, and the temperature is 23. I'm Afton Berg.
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0: Good afternoon and a happy Friday to you. My name is Zach Drieger and we have arrived at my favorite part of the day. It's the 3 o'clock inspirational music hour. But before we dive into all that uplifting inspirational music, we first are going to get a fresh visit from our friends in the newsroom. They are giving me the green light to send things over there. So here they are with a brand new update on all the latest local stories making headlines in your weekend weather details. It's 3 o'clock.
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2: Good afternoon. I'm Afton Berg. A mix of sun and cloud today. More on the weather coming up right after the news. Council for the Arm of Rashot has made its decision on a housing development proposal for St. Agathe. Mayor Chris Ewan says Shinkle Properties had applied for a 16-unit development on a 1.29-acre parcel on Samoset.
3: It was unanimously defeated simply because it just wasn't the right fit for that space in St. Agathe. So that's where we're at now. It was defeated. We won't be looking at building that specific project, but I do believe in the very near future we'll see something that makes a lot more sense.
2: Ewan says many neighbors spoke against the proposal, suggesting the land is too small for that plan, but also because they want that to stay as green space. Ewan says a 55-plus development would probably make more sense there. Steinbach and Area Animal Rescue says community support is critical as it cares for nearly 100 animals. Board Chair Graham Pollock says the organization is dealing with a busy kitten season, while also treating dogs like Teddy, who was found abandoned with heartworm. Pollock says medical care comes at a cost.
4: Once he's sort of gone over this hurdle, then he's going to be a great pet for somebody because he is super sweet and just a wonderful dog, but we got to get over the health issues, and those cost money.
2: Steinbach and Area Animal Rescue is hosting a 50-50 fundraiser, with the draw happening on August 1st. A farmer in the Randolph area says his corn has been loving the heat this last week. Jason Rempel of Rempel Co. Acres says some of his corn stalks have grown at least 2 feet since Friday. In fact, he says you can probably literally hear the plants growing.
5: My crop scientist friends say that if you have a stethoscope and it's a calm day, kind of like we had on Monday there where it was so dead calm, or even Saturday, if you could lie down and put a stethoscope up to a corn stalk, there's a good chance you could hear some strange sounds popping and whatnot.
2: Rempel says ideally he would prefer temperatures stay in the mid-20s now in order for the canola bloom to last as long as possible. He notes some of their wheat and barley is starting to turn from dark green to lighter green color, eventually turning blonde. It was a soggy Thursday in southern Manitoba, capped off by thunderstorms overnight. According to Manitoba Agriculture, Steinbach only received about 8.9 millimeters, or just over one-third of an inch of rain, as of 7 o'clock this morning. Sprague Lake is reporting the highest rainfall total in eastern Manitoba with 55 millimeters, followed by Elma with 53 and Vivian with 49. Meanwhile, Environment Canada is not forecasting any additional rain for Steinbach and area this weekend. 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
2: Skies clearing this afternoon, paired with a high of 28. A few clouds tonight, paired with a low of 17.

mainly sunny on Saturday with a high of 30, and sunny on Sunday with a high of 32. Right now in Winnipeg, it's 25 degrees, St. Pierre, Niverville, and Landmark at 24, La Broquerie and Richer also

0: at 24 and Sprague, 23. Right now in Steinbach, skies are a mix of sun and cloud as the humidity sits at 71%. The wind is coming through at 23 kilometers per hour from the northwest, and the temperature is 24. I'm Afton Berg.
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1: 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She came to know Christ while she was in the program, joined a church, earned her GED through Hope House, and we were able to help her move on to college. 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And she had her then, at that point, 8-year-old son come across the stage to pin her nursing pin on her.
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Pearl from Jacob Moon on this Friday afternoon. Just before that, Alex Edmonds, An Answer to Prayer, getting us into the music in our 3 o'clock Inspirational Music Hour. Thank you to the news team for getting

0: fitness up to speed on all the latest local stories making headlines in your weekend weather details. But now, the music takes center stage all the way till 4 o'clock and only uplifting, inspirational songs that praise our Lord and Savior. That is what the 3 o'clock Inspirational Music Hour is all about. And just two songs in, that's when I like to share the verse of the day. Today's comes from Psalms 59:16. It is a declaration of praise and trust in God amidst distress. Goes like this. But I will sing of your strength. In the morning, I will sing of your love, for you are my fortress, my refuge in times of trouble. What a great verse to take into the weekend, something to meditate on and something to take comfort in. My fortress, my refuge in times of trouble. What a great way to describe our Lord and Savior. We're back to the music in a moment.
1: It is spiritual warfare. Addiction doesn't just take over your habits, it takes over your thoughts, your relationships, your sense of purpose, and even your hope. The hope is found in the beautiful gospel of Jesus Christ. He alone fully comprehends the pain of each precious soul we serve in His name. At Union Gospel Mission, we covet your prayers. 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

0: Turn your eyes upon Jesus, Janet Pascal, on this Friday afternoon. Final 3 o'clock inspirational music hour of the week. Zach Drieger hanging out with you in the midst of it and thoroughly enjoying all this inspirational music so far. Still got half an hour to go, and arriving at the halfway point means we got to check in with the news team and get all your weekend weather details. Yet again, fresh update on that. We'll get in touch and then back to the music with the Corpus Christi Mail Corral.
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2: Skies clearing this afternoon, paired with a high of 28. A few clouds tonight, paired with a low of 17. Mainly sunny on Saturday with a high of 30. And sunny on Sunday with a high of 32. Right now in Winnipeg, it's 25 degrees, St. Pierre, Niverville, and Landmark at 24, La Brocquerie and Richer also at 24, and Sprague, 23. Right now in Steinbach, skies are a mix of sun and cloud as the humidity sits at 71%, the wind is coming through at 23 kilometers per hour from the northwest, and the temperature is 24. I'm Afton Berg.
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4: 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He teaches us. When I want to know what to do next, He guides us. When I want to know what the real truth is about something, He said He'll guide you into all truth. And then when I think about how He bears fruit through us, you'll say something to somebody that transforms their life. It isn't what you did, it's what the Holy Spirit did through you. No matter where you are, what you're doing, who you're doing it for, when it's happening, sick, not sick, whatever, that no matter where you stand, living within you is the very Spirit of Almighty God Himself, there to enable you, to equip you to do your best, whatever you do in life.
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0: The CNBC Choir with a nice Friday song, Revive Us Again, getting us fired up in our 3 o'clock inspirational music hour. My name is Zach Drieger, and I hope this music has felt like a blessing to your day, something you can take into the rest of your Friday and just meditate on all these wonderful songs and the message they bring to praise our Lord and Savior, Jesus Christ. What a wonderful Friday afternoon. The 3 o'clock hour only makes it better. And we got more music to go. Still about 15 minutes. We got the King James Boys, Mark Bishop, and Discernment all coming up after your moment of meditation.
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2: 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The Bible reading today is from Matthew chapter 18, verse 1. The disciples came to Jesus and asked, "Who then is greatest in the kingdom of heaven?" Thought for the day. When I humble myself as a child, I can do great works in God's kingdom.

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1: Do you have a nagging feeling that something somehow is wrong? Hello, I'm Chuck Swindoll. It's kind of a fuzzy, not right feeling down there below the surface. Maybe it's a nameless uneasiness. Maybe it's a few sleepless nights. But how quickly anxiety grows out of proportion. It takes discernment to spot the worry and then to deal with it. And you can't do it by yourself. Remember this verse from Psalm 55? Cast your burden upon the Lord, and He will sustain you. He will never suffer the righteous to be moved. That's the best answer to the slimy ooze of anxiety. Throw yourself on the mercy and the care of God.
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4: Good afternoon and happy Friday, 17th of July today. My name is Zach Drieger, and it is time for me to pass the baton over to my friends in the newsroom. They are the experts in bringing all the latest local headlines, weather details, and anything else you might need to know. So let's send it over to them right now. It's 4 o'clock.
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6: Good evening. I'm Afton Berg. Mainly clear skies tonight. More on the weather coming up right after the news. A farmer in the Randolph area says his corn has been loving the heat this last week. With more, here's reporter Shannon Duick.
7: Jason Rempel of Rempel Co. Acres says some of his corn stalks have grown at least 2 feet since Friday. In fact, he says you can probably literally hear the plants growing.
8: My crop scientist friends say that if you have a stethoscope and it's a calm day, kind of like we had on Monday there where it was so dead calm, or even Saturday, yeah, if you could lie down and put a stethoscope up to a corn stalk, there's a good chance you could hear some strange sounds popping and whatnot.
7: Rempel says ideally he would prefer temperatures to stay in the mid-20s now in order for the canola bloom to last as long as possible. He notes some of their wheat and barley is starting to turn from dark green to a lighter green color, eventually turning blonde. I'm Shannon Duick.
6: The general manager for the three Tim Hortons restaurants in Steinbach says the community's generosity was on full display again this week. Wednesday was Tim Hortons Camp Day, and George Sousa says the three restaurants combined to raise a nice chunk of change.
9: In one short day, the camps raised $7,800 directly to the camps that stays in Manitoba, so it's super exciting.
6: According to Tim Hortons Foundation camps, the camps allow youth from underserved communities to attend camp at no cost to their families. The newest of the camps is on the shores of Sylvia Lake in Whiteshell Provincial Park. Sousa says he is not entirely sure how many local kids will get a chance this year to attend a Tim Hortons camp, but he says every year there is one or two. Council for the RM of Rashot has made its decision on a housing development proposal for St. Agathe. Mayor Chris Ewan says Schinkel Properties had applied for a 16-unit development on a 1.29-acre parcel on Samoset Avenue. Ewan says many neighbors spoke out against the proposal, suggesting the land is too small for that plan, but also because they want that to stay as green space.

0: base. Ewan says a 55-plus development would probably make more sense there. Steinbach and Area Animal Rescue says community support is critical as it cares for nearly 100 animals. Vice President Graham Pollock says the organization is dealing with a busy kitten season, while also treating dogs like Teddy, who was found abandoned with heartworm. Pollock says medical care comes at a cost.
1: Once he's sort of gone over this hurdle, then he's going to be a great pet for somebody because he is super sweet and just a wonderful dog, but we got to get over the health issues and those cost money.
0: Steinbach and Area Animal Rescue is hosting a 50-50 fundraiser, with the draw happening on August 1st. Fresh flavors and fresh headlines. 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
0: Skies clearing this afternoon, paired with a high of 28. A few clouds tonight, paired with a low of 17. Mainly sunny on Saturday with a high of 30. And sunny on Sunday with a high of 32. Right now in Winnipeg, it's 25 degrees. St. Pierre, Niverville, and Landmark at 24. La Brocquerie and Richer also at 24. And Sprague, 23. Right now in Steinbach, skies are a mix of sun and cloud as the humidity sits at 71%. The wind is coming through at 23 kilometers per hour from the northwest, and the temperature is 24. I'm Afton Berg.
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0: Summer Side of Life from Gordon Lightfoot in the midst of the summer season. It's July 17th. We are in the heart of summer right now. So many wonderful things happening that only happen in the warm months. And we are going to check out your weekend weather details in just a moment. And shortly after that, we're going to see who's all celebrating a summer birthday today.
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2: Skies clearing this afternoon, paired with a high of 28. A few clouds tonight, paired with a low of 17. Mainly sunny on Saturday with a high of 30, and sunny on Sunday with a high of 32. Right now in Winnipeg, it's 25 degrees, St. Pierre, Niverville, and Landmark at 24, La Brokerie and Richer also at 24, and Sprague, 23. Right now in Steinbach, skies are a mix of sun and cloud as the humidity sits at 71%, the wind is coming through at 23 kilometers per hour from the northwest, and the temperature is 24. I'm Afton Berg.
0: It is time for the birthday book on a Friday afternoon. We're going to see who's all capping off the week with a slice of birthday cake, and we got a pretty good list today. Starting things off with a happy birthday to Anna Fraze of Altona. Happy birthday to Tina Hebert of Altona as well. From the Boys of Vane Lions Club calendar, birthday wishes going out to Joanne Maxwell and Hannah Bueller. And a happy ninth birthday to Seth Drieger of the Rosenfeld area. That's our list front to back. So to Anna, Tina, Joanne, Hannah, Seth, and anyone else who might be tucking into a little birthday cake on a Friday afternoon, wishing you all the best and a giant happy birthday from all of us here at Golden West Radio.
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6: Skies clearing this afternoon, paired with a high of 28. A few clouds tonight, paired with a low of 17. Mainly sunny on Saturday with a high of 30. And sunny on Sunday with a high of 32. Right now in Winnipeg, it's 25 degrees. St. Pierre, Niverville, and Landmark at 24. LaBrokerie and Richer also at 24. And Sprague, 23. Right now in Steinbach, skies are a mix of sun and cloud as the humidity sits at 71%. The wind is coming through at 23 kilometers per hour from the northwest, and the temperature is 24. I'm Afton Berg.
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1: My friends, we are nearing the end of our Friday together, and the weekend is fast approaching, and the World Cup final is set for Sunday afternoon. Spain taking on Argentina. Argentina had quite the gritty road to get to the final. In the round of 32, they had to beat Cabo Verde 3-2, which was a pretty nail-biter of a game if you're an Argentinian fan. It was 2-2, getting close to the end, and they managed squeaking that one out. They were down 2-0 in the 80th minute against Egypt, and they ended up coming back to win that one 3-2. They beat Switzerland 3-1, which was kind of their only calm game of these post-group stage matches. They were down 1-0 to England in the 78th minute, came back to win 2-0 in that game on Wednesday, punched their ticket to the final. They are the returning champions to this World Cup, so they are going for the repeat. Spain's journey was a little bit less dramatic. They were pretty good in the round of 32, beating Austria 3-0, and then they beat Portugal 1-0 in the round of 16. In the semifinals, they actually cruised past France, not too bad, 2-0. Not too much stress in that one, and now they will meet Argentina in the final for a pretty interesting game. That happens Sunday at 2 p.m. The third place playoff game between France and England happens tomorrow at 4, and I will be watching all of it. Whatever you got up this weekend, hope you enjoy it, and we got about 15 minutes left together before we break for the weekend, and we are going to fill it with country gospel music. As always, today it's the Freedom Singers at the top of the queue with I've Been Changed.

What a friend we have in Jesus, from Don Dirksen, wrapping up our Friday afternoon together and our week. My name is Zach Drieger. Thank you so much for hanging out with me. If you were joining me on the morning shows, I was filling in for Chris Sumner all week, having a blast starting my days with you and then circling back for the afternoons. If you're starting to get sick of me, well, you're in luck, because we have officially come to the end of our week together. It is time to break for the weekend. Tomorrow morning, 9:15 a.m., Carla Hersena going to be back in the saddle, bringing us a brand new lawn and garden journal. She would love to hear from you on the program tomorrow, so call in live to the Lawn and Garden Journal at 1-800-374-3315. Dagger's returning for an encore presentation of Made in Manitoba at 5.05 p.m. tomorrow. Harold Giesbrecht will be here at 8 o'clock, continuing his journey through the Singing News Fan Awards. We have our beautiful Sunday programming, and before we know it,

We'll be back here to do it all again on Monday. Chris Sumner returning to the morning show, and I'll be back for the afternoon. But first, let's enjoy the weekend. God bless you. Have a beautiful weekend, and I will catch you later.

0: Steinbach Online News with DuraCan, scientific testing that helps you find out what's really in your water, air, and soil. 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
1: Good evening. I'm Afton Berg. Sky's clearing tonight. More on the weather coming up right after the news. The general manager for the three Tim Hortons restaurants in Steinbach says the community's generosity was on full display again this week. With more, here's reporter Shannon Duick.
2: Wednesday was Tim Hortons Camp Day, and George Sousa says the three restaurants combined to raise a nice chunk of change.
3: In one short day, the camps raised $7,800 directly to the camps. That stays in Manitoba, so it's super exciting.
2: According to Tim Hortons Foundation camps, the camps allow youth from underserved communities to attend camp at no cost to their families. The newest of the camps is on the shores of Sylvia Lake in Whitechell Provincial Park. Sousa says he is not entirely sure how many local kids will get a chance this year to attend a Tim Hortons camp, but he says every year there is one or two. I'm Shannon Duick.
1: Council for the Arm of Rishaut has rejected a housing development proposal for St. Agathe. Mayor Chris Ewan says Shingle Properties had applied for a 16-unit development on a 1.29-acre parcel on Samoset Avenue. Ewan says council was unanimous in opposing the plan, and he suggests what might make more sense on that property.
4: You know, 55-plus living, something that has more of a single-level feel, a little bit more of a one-floor layout, single garage, you know, limited stairs, those kind of things that we're looking for, because we want to see our community members kind of age in place.
1: Ewan says many neighbors voiced objection to the proposal, suggesting the land is too small for the plan, but also because they want that to stay as green space. Steinbach and Area Animal Rescue is hoping to build more momentum for its summer 50-50 fundraiser before the August 1st draw. The jackpot has now grown to more than $15,500, with proceeds helping cover veterinary care and daily operating costs. Vice President Graham Pollock says ticket sales are picking up.
5: It started off a little bit slow, as anything like this does, but as the weeks have gone on and the pot has increased, it's starting to pick up a little bit more.
1: He says funds raised will help the rescue care for their 97 animals. Whether you're driving, working, or relaxing, the Steinbach Online app makes it easy to listen live and keep up with the local news that matters most.
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0: 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Getting

0: This year's hay crop put up across the prairies has been a challenge with all of the rain. Livestock and feed extension specialist Carissa Wilcox says timing is critical when putting up hay quality forage.
1: Green feed, baleage, and silage can all provide high-quality, economical forage options, but timing is everything. Harvesting at the right stage of maturity and at the correct moisture level is essential to maximize both feed quality and quantity.
0: Moisture content plays a key role in successful forage preservation.
1: Silage harvested at the proper moisture level ferments better and reduces the risk of seepage, heating, and spoilage. Green feed should typically be stored at less than 18 to 20% moisture, while baleage offers a useful middle ground option when wet weather makes drying for green feed difficult.
0: Wilcox says matching harvest timing and moisture levels helps to reduce storage losses and preserve feed value. For Golden West, I'm Glendale Allen Voss.
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15: The U19 Eastman Wildcats start their provincial journey tonight, and one of the stars of the club, Pascal Keane, knows that they're a group that's circled on the opponent's schedule, and they'll have to be at their best if they want to get to where they want to go.
16: I think we just know that, you know, we have a target on our backs. We have for a few years now, and I think we've kind of just understood that if we want to win, we need to play well. I mean, to show them why we're being targeted type thing. You know, you can't really turn your brain off because they're going to capitalize on that because they want to beat you, right? And so I think we've learned that we're good at staying focused throughout the game and really like knowing that, it's go time. You know what I mean?
15: Keene and the Wildcats start tonight against the Smitty's Terminator at 7 o'clock. In the Manitoba Junior Baseball League playoffs, it's game two with Carillon on the road against St. Boniface. Carillon leads 1-0 in the best of five. In the Canadian Elite Basketball League, Winnipeg's at Calgary. In the WNBA, Toronto's at home to Atlanta. And in Major League Baseball, the Blue Jays welcome in Tristan Peters and the Chicago White Sox. 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
15: Always exciting when we get to catch up with superstar, the U19 Eastman Wildcats, Pascal Keene. Pascal, thanks for doing this today.
16: Yeah, no problem. Glad to be here.
15: Well, lots to get to. I know big games on the horizon starting tonight, but before that, recently you headed south of the border for the Mankato Peppers Classic. Tell us how you and your team managed to do there.
16: Yeah, we actually had a really good run at the Classic. We started off a little bit shaky, I would say, but on Friday, but Saturday and Sunday we kind of got our game back and we were able to finish second place.
15: What does it do for your team's confidence going up against some of that stiff competition there and then yet doing so well finishing second?
16: I think it definitely showed us that we are capable of doing more than we kind of thought we were. I think going into the tournament we weren't really expecting to making it to the final at all. We were kind of just hoping to, you know, finish middle of the pack type thing. And the fact that we were able to, you know, make it all the way on Sunday really showed that, you know, if we kind of get together and play well, we can beat almost any team.
15: What does a tournament like that do for bringing the team together, getting to travel south of the border? I mean, I know your team's already incredibly close, but does this just kind of cement those bonds even further, Pascal?
16: No, yes, 100%. You know, just like the hanging out at the hotel after the games and stuff is always just kind of fun. You catch up with what's going on that, you know, you maybe don't necessarily talk about on the diamond or when it's game time. But, you know, it's fun. You get to know your teammates even more than you already do type thing.
15: So you get a little bit of a rest after Mankato, but now it's kind of that big dance that you've had circled for a while. What's it been like thinking about provincials, and what have you done to, you know, be at your best heading into the tournament starting tonight?
16: You know, all year it's kind of been provincials. This weekend we're going to be preparing all year to do well at provincials, right? I think to prepare, we've kind of just been really focusing on like at-bats and stuff and not wasting any at-bats. I think it's easy, you know, Sunday afternoon, whatever, it's easy to kind of just be like, oh, whatever, this doesn't really matter. But in reality, it does. You know, every at-bat counts, and you got to really use that to your advantage so that you can be ready in the important games and stuff. And so I think we've kind of just been trying to capitalize on every game that we've played type thing and really pretend that it's important, even though it necessarily isn't as, like, important as a provincial game, let's say.
15: Pascal Keene joining us on SportsBeat today. Pascal, what can you say about your group's mental toughness going into the provincials, going into most events? You're the team that's circled. You're the team that others want to beat. And, you know, you're always getting your opponent's best. And this weekend, of course, is the best of the best. What can you say about your team's mental toughness and how they embrace being the hunted?
16: I think we just know that, you know, we have a target on our backs. We have for a few years now. And I think we've kind of just understood that if we want to win, we need to play well and we need to show them why we're being targeted type thing. You know, you can't really turn your brain off because they're going to capitalize on that because they want to beat you, right? And so I think we've learned that we're good at staying focused throughout the game and really like knowing that you need to, it's go time. You know what I mean? We're good at turning that switch off and, or, sorry, turning that switch on. And so I think that's really important when you're trying to beat tough teams.
15: Pascal, I know that you're a very humble individual. You don't really, you know, beat your own drum very often, but coming off of a very strong performance in Mankato and now going into provincials, where do you personally feel at when it comes to being able to perform, and how excited are you to be a go-to person on this Wildcats team that's expected to produce results?
16: No, I'm really excited. I think it's going to be a great weekend. I think personally, I just kind of take it one at bat at a time, right? Like, let's say you don't necessarily do what you want to do that last at bat. You can't focus on that anymore, and you just got to look at the next one. And so, yeah, I think I'm just kind of really excited to see what we can do this weekend and yeah, play well.
15: Last two for you, Pascal. Obviously, we talked about how close this team is, but the group around the team is also pretty close.

0: What has it meant to have, you know, such a strong support system, some great fans that are making all the noise and following you and the girls around the province and the country, basically?
1: Yeah, no, it's awesome. Our fans are probably, in my opinion, obviously I'm biased, but one of the better fans in the league. We always have a big crowd in Friedensfeld at our home games and stuff, and all of our parents are always hanging out together in a group, like whether they're sharing a song or even at the hotel. Like there's, like in Mankato, we had every single team had parents hanging out in the parking lot and stuff, and just everyone's kind of, we're a close-knit group, and I think that really helps with the success, because there's nothing going on the sidelines that you're worrying about, oh, like this happened or that happened. There's nothing ever going on because everyone's just so excited to be there and have fun. And so that having great fans really helps.
0: Pascal, last two for you. Obviously, being with the U19s, you're obviously looked up to by the other programs, some that had some great success as well, whether it's U13, U15, U17. Just what does it mean to be role models and, you know, to have that next generation of Wildcats players looking up to you as who they want to be as players and people?
1: No, it's great. It's awesome. I remember when I was that age looking up at the older kids, and I was like, wow, like I can't wait to be there. And now that I am, I just try to help out or try to show them as best as we can, I guess, how fun it can be and everything. So no, it's a lot of fun. It's a lot of fun.
0: Well, Pascal, you got the provincials starting tonight in Winnipeg, and it's going to be an electric atmosphere to start. First place moves to national, second place goes to Westerns. What would it mean to represent, you know, your area? What would it mean for the Wildcats to go to either nationals or Westerns at the end of this provincial run?
1: Oh, it'd be huge. It'd be super fun just to be able to represent, you know, like our small part of Manitoba on that like national stage and stuff. And so, no, that'd be really good. And with it being, we have a lot of second year players on the U19 team this year. So a lot of us is our last run at it and our last chance to go. So I think it's just a little extra special in that case as well. So I'm excited.
0: Pascal Keane, congratulations on a wonderful run to this point. Looking forward to more success stories in the future. Thanks for doing this.
1: Of course, no problem.

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2: Now, none of us want to be loved by someone who only loves us when we meet all the requirements or when we please them in every aspect. Nobody can please everybody else in this world. Nobody can do that. But you see, if I see that God's love for me is based on anything but the fact that it's just His nature to love, then I'm going to say, well, I know He loves

0: Most of us like stories that end with happily ever after, because we all want the security of everlasting love. And as you heard at the beginning of In Touch, the teaching ministry of Dr. Charles Stanley, there is only one source of that kind of love, the one who is love, God. And He never changes. Our series, Liberated to Love, continues.
1: All of us are probably at different levels in our understanding of God's love, or even being able to feel it. And if I should ask you this morning, how many of you genuinely believe God loves you? More than likely, most of you could raise your hand and say, I do. But if I should say to you, how many of you, as a way of life in your daily life, you feel God loving you? More than likely, most of you probably would say, well, I know He does, but to ask me if I feel like it, not exactly. Now, you and I can love someone, and situations and circumstances or disagreements can crop up, and we may not feel that love. You may still love them, or you may not feel it. Or some people can just quit loving someone. But the one thing about God's love is this. You never have to worry about if God is going to stop loving you. Now, remember this. If your idea about the love of God is that it is something you deserve because of something you have done or doing or will do, then you may question the fact, well, you know, how long is this going to last? Now, none of us want to be loved by someone who only loves us when we meet all the requirements or when we please them in every aspect. Nobody can please everybody else in this world. Nobody can do that. But you see, if I see that God's love for me is based on anything but the fact that it's just His nature to love, then I'm going to say, well, I know He loves me today or now, but listen, when God says, I love you, there are no buts, no ands, no ifs, no wherefores or therefores. It is the nature of God to love. It is absolutely everlasting and eternal, unceasing, unchanging. Somebody says, well, God, I know that, but God doesn't love me. Let me tell you why. That's an act of pride. What that says is God loves everybody else, but I'm unique. I'm different. My sin is special. Or you don't know what I've done. That is pure pride. God loves you no matter what. And I do believe with all my heart. Listen to this now. God's heart is equally as grieved over my unwillingness or inability or refusal to accept His love as He is any sin that I would commit. He's got to be grieved over the fact that we won't accept His love. When you love someone and you love them and you do everything in your power to express that love and they shut it out and refuse to accept it, it grieves your heart and breaks your heart. What about God? Well, at least that'll give us an idea of what His love is like. How does He express it? And there's a difference. Well, first of all, He expresses it in the creation. For example, everything that you and I see, that the stars, the sun, the moon, the planets, the darkness, the brightness of the day, beautiful colored trees in the fall, the green and freshness of spring, whether it is large rocks or sand on the beach, fish in the sea, animals out in the wilderness, it doesn't make any difference what it is. Every single part of God's creation, He said when He finished, He said, it is very good. Now listen. It's one thing for you and me to think something's good, but when God says it's very good, you can mark that down. You know what that means? That's the best He could do. That's what it means. Do you think God would create something less than the best He could do? Has He ever created anything less than the best He could do? No, He hasn't. He wouldn't create you and me any less than the best He could do with what He has in mind for your life and mine. God intends for you and me to see everything He's created with a message in it. And the message is, I love you. Now, how many of you love to go to the beach? How many of you love the mountains? How many of you love the big cities? Mm-hmm. All right. All of us love things. Now, I love to get out in the wilderness and trees and the mountains. And you know, I could just walk and walk and walk. In fact, Andy and I were out in Jackson Hole, just the two of us, and we walked 12 miles one day and 7 miles one day, just walking through the woods and just enjoying ourselves and just looking and seeing everything that God has created. And you can just walk forever in the midst of God's wonderful creation. Listen, everything He created.

created is not only a thing, but it's a sign. And here's the message. I love you. When you look at a full moon, you know what I mean? You don't think anything, or you think of watching a beautiful sunset or a sunrise, or when the ocean is sort of calm, or when there's tumultuous waves breaking and crashing on the rocks. You don't think anything. Or a beautiful colored aspen tree. You don't think anything. You see, every single thing God's created, it may be a thing, but it's a message. And what God's doing, He's saying, I love you, I love you, I love you, I love you, I love you in the night, I love you in the day. I love you, I love you, I love you, I love you, I love you, I love you, I love you. What is He saying? He's saying, I love you. God is expressing His love in the creation in so many ways. But one of the ways He's expressed love is not only the creation, but there's another way. And sometimes it's difficult for us to believe this one. Now watch this carefully. One of the ways that God has expressed love for us is in the fall of man in the Garden of Eden. You saw, how can you have a loving God who placed this perfect man and woman in this perfect garden where everything was absolutely fantastic, is what all of us would like to spend eternity in? How can that be the love of God? If God loved man, He would never have let him fall and get into sin and just mess it all up. Well, let's see if that's true. Here's the connection. The connection between the fall and love is freedom. You see, without freedom, I can't sin. God so loved you and me, He gave us the privilege, the freedom to make choices. And that freedom includes the freedom to do right and to do wrong, to love Him or not to love Him. And so the fall was an expression of God's love. He loves you and me so much, He didn't want to put us in the Garden of Eden and smother us with smother love. You must operate in a certain fashion. You cannot make choices about this. God doesn't want a bunch of robots, so here's what He said. He said, I love you so much, I'm going to give you, listen to this, I'm going to give you the freedom to say no even to your God. His freedom to make choices in life is an expression of the love of God.

Otherwise, we'd only be robots. So he expresses that love in the whole idea of choices, and that is giving us freedom. And so one of his expressions is his creation. One of his expressions of love is the freedom to choose. One of the expressions of his love is the forgiveness of our sin. God, in sending his only begotten Son, did for us what we could not do for ourselves. You see, you can't go back and say, well, I think it ought to be like it was in the garden. You and I would never understand the love of God were it not for the fall. Listen, the most dramatic, eternally superior, pinnacle, zenith expression of the love of God is at the cross. He says, you want to know how much I love you? I love you this much. And stretched out his Son at the cross and crucified him. I love you this much. And he turned his back upon him and separated himself from him, and he bore our sin. He says, I love you that much. So God's expressions of love come in different ways. From the creation to the crucifixion, it is all an expression of God loving you and me. That has nothing to do with what we are like. It is this universal love that is available to everybody. And he says, I love you with a love that knows no ending. Think about this. One of the ways he expresses love for us is found in this third chapter of 1 John. First verse, look at this. He says, see how great a love the Father has bestowed upon us that we should be called the children of God. Now watch this one. He says, one of my expressions of love for you is this. Now think about this for a moment. He's put us in a family. And God is our Heavenly Father. Now what is the Father's responsibilities? To protect the family, provide for the family, give the family instructions, so he gave us his word. Communicate with the family, so he gave us prayer. Fellowship with the family, give them security, meeting their needs. You see, all of these are expressions of a father toward the family, loving that family in so many ways. Is that not what God has done? Look what he's done for us. He's put us together. You've got friends in this church, and you've got friends in your church. And my friend, listen to me. When I think about how many people who never go to church, and how many people who are Christians never darken the door? My friend, listen, not to go to church, listen to me carefully, not to go to church is to say, look, God says, look, behold what manner of love I have for you, that I've put you in a family. I want to love you, and I want to give you somebody who will love you. I'm going to mix up all these spiritual gifts so you get your needs met. I want you to be able to get together and sing about me and praise me and adore me and worship me. I'm going to give you the privilege of being a part of something that is eternal and Satan can never defeat. I'm going to make you a part of my family and my church. You say, well, I joined the church, but I'm not interested in going. Well, I go every 3 or 4 weeks. I'm going to tell you something. That's a sin against God. It is a sin against God to neglect the assembling of ourselves together. He says, forsake not the assembling of yourselves together. This is the will of God. This is part of the plan that we're in the family. And when we don't show up for the family, you say, well, you can be a Christian without being a church member, a sort of one. You can be saved without being a church member, but you won't be much of a believer without being one. He says, look, it's an expression of the love of God. So what you're saying is, well, that part of his love I'm not interested in. Everything God provides for me, he knows I need. And I can tell you, any believer who only lives to themselves and never aligns themselves with other believers, they're going to be like a hot coal in the midst of the flame that gets set aside. And I don't have to tell you, before long, it gets absolutely cold and black. No more evidence of flame and fire and warmth. God's put us together as an expression of love. And that's why we should be thankful for his church, thankful for the family of God. He says, look, behold what manner of love. Then he says, one of the expressions of his love is this. Suppose, for example, suppose you'd have gotten saved and God said, do your best, do your best. Friend, most of us would have said, wait a minute. You mean to tell me that I'm forgiven of all my sin? Yes. And now I got to do the best I can? Yes. Well, what about calling me on tonight? Because I'm not going to make it. And you know what? God knew not a single one of us would make it. That's why he says, here's what I'm going to do. I'm going to send you one just like me. In the Greek, in that 14th chapter, the word allos, A-L-L-O-S, the Greek means one just like whatever he's talking about. So he says, I'm going to send you one just like me because I know you're not going to make it.
His name is the Holy Spirit. He's the Comforter. He's going to be in you, with you, and upon you, because you're not going

to make it without him. And he's going to give you direction and guidance and all the ministries of the Holy Spirit gifting us. That is an expression of the love of God. Here's how much he loves us. He wasn't just satisfied forgiving us of our sins. He says, I'm going to get on the inside of you, and if you will allow me, I'm going to live my life through you. He says, I'm going to enable you to become the person I want you to be. I'm going to enable you to do the work that I've called you to do. It's going to be all me. It's in your body and your personality and your spirit, but he says, I'm going to be there living through you and working through you and doing the work. That's an expression of the love of God, that he didn't leave us to ourselves. Another expression of his love is found in Romans 8:28. Now, I always say you all know that passage, but some people don't, so if you don't know it, I want you to turn to it. Romans 8:28 says, we know that God causes all things to work together for good to those of us who are his children. Now look at this. Is this not one of the most practical expressions of the love of God possible? What is that? Here's what it says. God is causing all things, every single thing that you do during that day, to work out for your good. Now that is an expression of his love. Suppose he said, well, do your best. Get along the best you can. But God says, you want to know how much I love you? First of all, I've saved you from your sin. Secondly, I've come to live on the inside of you. And not only that, God says, I'm not even satisfied with that. He says, because I know the Holy Spirit living within you is going to give you direction. But you know what God says? He says, I love you so much that I already know you're not going to listen to him sometime. I know you're just going to blow it bad and you're going to fault and fault. So here's what I'm going to do. Not only am I going to forgive you, not only am I going to get on the inside of you, but here's what I'm going to do. I'm going to be there every single moment, and whatever you do, I'm going to keep adjusting and working in your life. I'm going to make every single thing that goes on for your good. Now, it may not appear that way at first, and it may not be for your immediate good, but the way I'm working it, I'm going to work it so it's going to turn out for your good. Are you talking about loving me and loving you? He says, not satisfied just saving you, not even just satisfied getting on the inside because you're going to blow it. I'm going to be there, and I am going to be working every single thing to your good. Now, I'm here to tell you, if that isn't a wonderful, inexpressible, inexhaustible love of God, please tell me what it is. How much more could he love us than that? What does it say? It says, he hasn't left me to myself about anything, nothing. That his love is all-encompassing, walking under the umbrella of his wonderful, expressive love. Look at all the ways God is expressing love to you and to me. And to think that he would send the Holy Spirit, and to think that he would say, I know that's not enough, so here's what I'm going to do. I am going to come, and I'm going to walk with you through your life moment by moment, day by day, because I know you're going to need me there adjusting and working so that everything will turn out for your good. That's God's sweet, gentle, precious, tender love for you and me. He says, not only that, one of the expressions of my love, he says, that I've prepared heaven for you. Now, how many of you have had anything to do with heaven? Not a thing. How are you going to get there? Can't get there. That's one trip for which there is no human mode of transportation. Not a one. Listen to what Jesus said. He said, now, don't let your heart be troubled. You believe in God, you believe also in me. He says, in my Father's house are many mansions. If it were not so, I would have told you. I'm going, listen to this. This is how much I love you. I'm going to prepare a place for you. And if I go and prepare a place for you, I am coming again to receive you to myself, that where I am, there you may be also. Period. That's it. One of the marvelous expressions of his love for us is this, that Jesus has already gone to heaven. He's already prepared a place for us. Now, what do you think it's going to be like? Well, you read the book of the Revelation, we try to figure out what it's going to be like reading that. But you know what? I don't even worry about what the Revelation says as far as trying to figure it all out, though I think I understand some of it. This much I know. Think about this now. If this loving Father loves me enough to give me the freedom to choose and to lay down his only begotten Son in my behalf, and if he loves me so much that he sent the Holy Spirit to live on the inside of me, and then that he's going to guide and govern every circumstance of my life, you know what? This much I know. Whatever he has provided for you and me in heaven can't be improved on, not even by God.

0: It is perfect. Absolute the perfection of the handiwork of God. What kind of a master craftsman is this God who is our God? He's perfect. There are no flaws. You can examine whatever he builds, it is absolutely perfect. You can go with a magnifying glass, no imperfections. And you know what? It's a gift. It's an absolute gift. You can't do anything to earn it. It is a gift. One of the expressions of his love is heaven. There are lots of them, but let me just end up with this one. One of the most wonderful expressions of the love of God is his uninterrupted presence in your life and mine. Listen to this. He says, this is God speaking, I will never leave you nor forsake you. There isn't anybody in the world who can make that promise. You know what that means? It means that no matter what you and I go through, it means that no matter where we are, it doesn't make a difference. Some of you may be in a hospital. Some of you in a nursing home. You may be in a prison. You may be in a small apartment. You may be looking down this long tunnel in your life and thinking, God, I feel like I'm in the dark. You may be in a situation that you'd give anything to get out of. You may feel like your life is just all full of frustration and anxiety. All of this. You know what God says? Is what he's saying. I am there with you. You know what else he's saying? I'll always be there. It doesn't make any difference what happens. Here's one thing you can count on. He's always there. And I can remember one Sunday afternoon when I was going through a tough time. It's like the Lord just whispered to me in the sweetest way, you've got me. You've got me. Am I not enough? Yes, Lord. You're enough. In his infinite, uninhibited, perfect, unconditional, all-encompassing love to say to you and to me, I'm there. And you know what's with him? All the love that God could manifest. He says, I'll always be there, no matter what.
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6: Today's scripture reading is 1 John chapter 5, verses 10 through 15. The one who believes in the Son of God has the testimony in himself. The one who does not believe God has made him a liar, because he has not believed in the testimony that God has given concerning his Son. And the testimony is this:

0: that God has given us eternal life, and this life is in His Son. He who has the Son has the life. He who does not have the Son of God does not have the life. These things I have written to you who believe in the name of the Son of God, so that you may know that you have eternal life. This is the confidence which we have before Him, that if we ask anything according to His will, He hears us. And if we know that He hears us in whatever we ask, we know that we have the requests which we have asked from Him.
1: God gave us the Bible so we could know Him and live in ways that honor Him. He wants us to truly understand His teachings and how they apply to our life. Simply put, the Lord invites us to trust in Him with complete confidence. Yet many of us know what it's like to stumble into sin and immediately feel our assurance crumble. Regret and shame whisper their accusations, "There's no way I can be saved. If I were truly saved, I'd never have done such a thing." We find ourselves trapped.

0: in an exhausting cycle, questioning our salvation each time we fail, rather than resting in what Christ has already accomplished. But the Lord wants us to operate on the basis of truth, not feelings. Whenever our emotions contradict the Bible, we can trust that the Scriptures are reliable. In today's passage, John writes with remarkable clarity, "I have written to you who believe in the name of the Son of God, so that you may know that you have eternal life." Notice he doesn't say hope or wonder about. He says no. Salvation isn't something we must re-earn with each fresh start. Rather, it's a settled reality we can embrace confidently. So lay your feelings of regret and shame before the Lord and rest in the certainty that comes only with His truth.
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0: 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Since God's love is perfect, believers can always trust Him with any situation. Here's A Moment with Charles Stanley.
2: Perfect love means that He's going to always treat me exactly right. And I can remember on one occasion, in fact, it was on a Sunday morning, and I was getting ready to come to church, and I walked in the bedroom, and I was just so overwhelmed by something going on in my heart and feeling really struggling in my own life at that time. And I knelt down by the bed, and I just began to weep, and I was just really talking to God about what was going on, and I wanted Him to change my circumstance, and I was just going through a real difficult time and asking God, why don't you let's get on with this, just like all of us do at times, we get impatient. And I remember kneeling there and just struggling and weeping a little bit. And you know how God speaks to you. I know how He speaks to me. Could not have made this any clearer. It's like He whispered to me, "You can trust perfect love." I mean, when He said that to me, all of a sudden, my burden left. My frustration, my anxiety disappeared. I got up, and somehow, ever since that time, my understanding of God's love for me took a big step forward.

0: because no matter how much I knew about his love theologically, no matter how many scriptures I could quote or refer to about his love, and my understanding of it in my mind, when he said to me, "You can trust perfect love," all of a sudden for me personally, I knew that this God who loved me was saying, "My love for you is such, it is trustworthy in any and every given situation in your life. What you are going through, you can trust that I am loving you through this no matter what you feel." Perfect love is trustworthy.
1: 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We'd love to hear about that. Coming up on In Touch, we could all name some things that interfere with a good relationship. 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
4: Clear skies tonight with an overnight low of 17. Sunshine to start the day Saturday, changing to a mix of sun and cloud late in the morning, a high of 30. Saturday night cloudy periods and a low of 19. Sunny skies Sunday with a high of 32. Monday, a mix of sun and cloud, chance of showers, and a high of 25. Sunshine Tuesday, a high of 25 degrees, and Wednesday, sunny, a high of 29. Plan your day with the hourly temperature forecast on Lowen Body Shop Local Weather on your Steinbach Online app. I'm Candace Dirksen.
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0: There are inner secret chambers within our being. We called it our heart, where the Lord speaks to us, if you will. He prompts us, inner promptings. He urges, he moves, he convicts, he directs, he stops, he guards, he guides.
1: You've felt it, that quiet nudge in the middle of a noisy day. That inner whisper that says, wait, or go, or not this one. You couldn't quite explain it, so you called it a hunch. But what if it was something far more

0: More significant than that. Today on Insight for Living, Chuck Swindoll invites us to slow down long enough to hear what God may already be telling us. In a world that never stops accelerating, where stillness feels almost countercultural, this is your invitation to understand those unidentified inner promptings.
1: Two sections of scripture will be our reading this morning. First, from Genesis 1, I'll read a couple of verses from that first chapter, and then locate Psalm number 139. Psalm 139. Following the reading in Genesis 1, I want to read a few verses out of that 139th Psalm. First, Genesis 1, beginning at verse 26, and then Psalm 139. Then God said, "Let us make man in our image, according to our likeness, and let them rule over the fish of the sea, and over the birds of the sky, and over the cattle, and over all the earth, and over every creeping thing that creeps on the earth." God created man in his own image. In the image of God, he created him. Male and female, he created them. And then Psalm 139, beginning at the first verse. Notice it is a prayer. "O Lord, you have searched me and known me. You know when I sit down and when I rise up. You understand my thought from afar. You scrutinize my path and my lying down and are intimately acquainted with all my ways, even before there is a word on my tongue. Behold, O Lord, you know it all." Verse 13. "For you formed my inward parts. You wove me in my mother's womb. I will give thanks to you, for I am fearfully and wonderfully made. Wonderful are your works, and my soul knows it very well."
0: 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Chuck titled today's message, "Those Unidentified Inner Promptings."
1: There are times we just don't know how to describe what's going on inside. We have struggles that occur, and because we are not able to get our minds around them, we're at a loss to know the solution. And so we wrestle, and we wonder through this uneasiness how we're going to get through this, how we're going to make this decision. On the one hand, it looks good this way, but on the other hand, it seems wrong. And then something happens. Something occurs in the unseen realm, down deep in our spirit, that changes us. And we feel, this is right, and we go there. Or we are assured, this is wrong, and we don't. Amazingly, we look back on those times and feel so grateful that at the time of decision, that right decision was made. There are other occasions when we can't quite see what the scripture is teaching. We're working on a verse or a section of the scriptures, and we can't, again, get to an understanding of what that's about. And so we pray and we wait and we check other verses, and we fall back on what we have been taught, and we go to books that we have, or we talk to people we respect, and nothing seems to break through. But then over a relatively brief period of time, the light dawns. and you see as you've never seen before. It comes to light. It's one of those aha moments. We call that insight. Why is it we don't realize that was the Spirit's working in an inner prompting, in a realization of revelation or illumination as we see truth like we've not seen it before, and the mystery leaves and clarity replaces it? The first thing I described we could call intuition. We just felt like we should do that, or we should not do that. This, which I've just described, we call insight. We get an insight into some truth that we had been wrestling with over a period of time. Can't tell you the times both of those experiences have happened to me. One more. You're experiencing a strained relationship with someone you have been working with, or you're related to, or you've known very well, and the strain won't go away, and you can't seem to broach some way to reconcile the strain. It goes on. And after a while, it eats away at you, and you maybe try to confront something or address something, and it doesn't get accomplished. In fact, sometimes in doing that, you make things worse. And then it's like, without your involvement at all, there is a phone call, and following the call is an encounter where there's reconciliation. Why is it we don't realize that that whole thing fell in the category of the work of the Holy Spirit? I want to talk about this today, and in doing so, I have to tell you I have never heard it addressed publicly. I've never heard anyone talk about UIPs. Well, I've heard a lot about UFOs. And in fact, let me just say this as a sidebar. I once checked into a hotel, didn't know it at the time, but a convention of UFO people were there. If you ever find out that that has happened, don't check into that hotel, trust me. Every elevator ride, everybody in the restaurant, everybody waiting for a taxi, every long line to whatever was filled with people who saw things in the night that for the life of me, I could not see. Right next to my room was a couple that was, I guess, the ringleaders of the group. So they had people in all the evening and sometime into the wee hours of the morning looking out their window. They'd sometime open the door to step on the ledge and, oh, look at that, look at that. I mean, one night it was about 2:15, I had to get up. I mean, if it was that obvious, I had to see it. And I stood there and I looked and I thought, that's it. But it was the reflection from the hall light under my door on my window. So I didn't see it. If it's there, I've never seen it. We're not talking about UFOs, we're talking about UIPs. Those unidentified inner promptings, those hunches, those uneasy moments that say, don't go there, or there's danger lurking, or there's harm. Or the other side, and it's so great when this occurs, this is where you ought to go. Now, having said all of that, why is it we never give the Spirit of God credit for such things? I know I'm talking about outside our five senses, so this is extrasensory stuff. And so it's subjective. That makes it difficult to address, which may explain why I've never heard a message on it. But it seems to me, thinking about the work of the Holy Spirit, we have an incomplete series without addressing those unidentified inner promptings. And unless I miss my guess, some of you have them right now. You are on the verge of a decision and you don't know what you ought to do. You prayed, you've checked the scriptures, you've sought the counsel. And remarkably, in God's time, there'll be a breakthrough and you'll know what you ought to do. How does that happen? Why does that happen? My Bible is open to chapter 1 of Genesis, and in this chapter we have, of course, the story of creation. And the climax of the creative week is, of course, the creation of humanity. He creates Adam, he creates Eve, and up until now, the planets are in place, the sun to rule the day and the moon to rule the night, and the seas are there and land is there and plants are there and shrubbery is there and trees are there in full life and full bloom. But now there is brought on the scene humanity, and there is something altogether distinct about the creation of the man and the woman. And you'll read of it in these two verses, 26 and 27. Then God said, "Let us make man in our image, according to our likeness." I've got both of those phrases underscored in my Bible. The plants were not made in his image. The animals were not made in his image. The stellar spaces did not bear his likeness. But the man and the woman did and do. See the next verse? God created man in his own image. In the image of God, he created him, male and female. He created them. Three times he mentions image, once he mentions likeness. There's something to this. Anyone who does a study of the creation has to pause here and let some of the wonder in. What is this image? Well, it is interesting when you go to chapter 5 that the image changes. Genesis chapter 5. By the way, when we move from chapter 1 to chapter 5,

we have to understand that between the two, sin has occurred. Sin has invaded and polluted the human race. Adam and Eve no longer in innocence, they are now sinners, and they are now distant from God and hiding from Him and all that followed that. But now their family comes along, and notice the difference in the likeness, in the image. Verse 1, this is the book of generations of Adam. In the day when God created man, He made him in the likeness of God. We just saw that. Read on. He created them, male and female. He blessed them and named them man in the day when they were created. Watch closely. When Adam had lived 130 years, he became the father of a son in his own likeness, according to his Adam's image, named him Seth. Something has changed regarding this image. Adam made in the likeness of God, and Adam and Eve in the likeness and image of God, now they have a son named Seth who comes in the likeness of themselves. Before I tell you the change, let me explain what the image may include, though I realize in doing so it's a little presumptuous. Theologians write volumes on this. So there's all kind of controversy over what it would include or exclude. I want to suggest there is a capacity in humans not found in animals. There is an ability for God to communicate with His own people in a way that He does not communicate with animals. Animals have instinct. We have image. Think about it. There are inner secret chambers within our being. We call it our heart, where the Lord speaks to us, if you will. He prompts us, inner promptings. He urges, He moves, He convicts, He directs, He stops, He guards, He guides. That's why I think Solomon writes, "Guard your heart, for out of it are all the issues of life." Watch over that spirit of yours. When God made us, He gave us body, but along with that, the immaterial soul and spirit. Animals do not have a spirit. There is no connection between God communicating with animals except by way of instinct and the natural order of things. But humans, it's different. Now we see when Adam and Eve have a child, it's in their likeness. He is in their image. One theologian writes this: sin damaged the created ideal, but that damage must not have been complete. For this reason, one may say that the image of God has been defaced, but not erased. It has been tarnished, but not destroyed. What are we saying? Only this: when Adam was originally created, he was created to have that sense of community and connection and communication with the one who made him. That broke down, wasn't erased, it was effaced. Wasn't destroyed, it was damaged. And the same is true with us today. We live with a defaced and damaged image. Nevertheless, unlike animals, we are able to connect with our God in the inner person like our pets never can and never will. I know you think your pet's different, but just accept it by faith. Just take it. Oh, the stories I hear about pets. That's another subject. Psalm 139. Turn to Psalm 139. David is all caught up in the magnificent hand of God in his life. I love the way he writes this psalm. It's fast becoming my favorite. You have searched me and known me. You know when I sit down. You know when I rise up. You understand my thought from afar, meaning long before I have the thought, you already know it's there. You understand it. You scrutinize my path. That's a wonderful translation of the Hebrew verb. You scrutinize my path and my lying down. You are intimately acquainted with all my ways. When our kids were little, we bought them an ant farm. Ever seen an ant farm? Little plastic sheets on each side, and inside is sand. And then you dump all the ants inside, and you get to watch them as they move, because they're doing that normally in the ground. All you see is a mound and little creatures that

bite you on the feet. But in this ant farm, you're able to watch them as they're making their paths and their move. That's the thought that comes to my mind. The Lord sees us just that clearly, in fact, more clearly. He not only sees our paths, he knows our motives. He knows our words before we say them. He knows our thoughts before we think them. And he's intimately acquainted with all of our ways. This is our Creator. Now go to verse 13 and you will move from that general fact into the womb of the expectant mother. Watch how the probe of God's Spirit drives us to the very life of the embryo, the fetus. David writes, "You formed my inward parts. You wove me in my mother's womb." Very colorful Hebrew wording for putting together, as if putting a piece of tapestry together. All the intricacies of personality, all of the things that make each individual unique, God watches over and cares about and carries out. And then we read, "I will give thanks to you, for I am fearfully and wonderfully made. Wonderful are your works, and my soul knows it very well." One of the old Hebrew scholars writes this about that statement, "fearfully and wonderfully made." Reflecting upon the marvels of the human body, even with his elementary anatomical knowledge, the inspired psalmist is in awe and wonder. As I analyze my makeup, as I realize how you put me together, there is a wonder, there is a fearful realization that I'm different. A better word is distinct. I want to suggest the statement includes secret inner chambers within the capacity of humanity. Hidden capacities within the spirit of human beings, such as the intricate inner systems providing for the reception and the understanding of divine information. All of this is foreign to the natural world, but to people like us, there is an ability to perceive spiritual things so that we can detect the hand of God. I realize as I address this, I'm in a realm that's, first of all, outside my expertise. For some of you, you would think it's in the realm of the paranormal. It could be called that. It certainly is in the extrasensory realm, but you cannot deny it. Occasionally, we have a premonition. Sometimes the premonition is wrong. Other occasions, we were right. We have an uneasy feeling about going into partnership with an individual in business, let's say. The person may be a Christian, but there's something that isn't right in that linkage. And we're held back from it and look back on it later and say, "So grateful I did not go there." We fall in love and the individual meets so many of the things we're looking for in our marriage. And we anticipate possible marriage. And then those inner promptings begin to change. And we're moved in another direction. And even though the other person isn't, we feel the need to break off the relationship. It's an inner prompting that comes from this fearful and wonderful system of guidance. I love the way Eugene Peterson writes about it. Listen carefully. "Our lives, that is our experience, what we need and want and feel, are important in forming the Christian life in us. Our lives are, after all, the stuff that is being formed. But they are not the text for directing the formation itself. Spirituality means, among other things, going against the cultural stream in which we are incessantly trivialized to the menial status of producers and performers, constantly depersonalized behind the labels of our degree

0: or our salaries. But there is far more to us than our usefulness and our reputation, where we've been or who we know. There is the unique, irreproducible, eternal image of God, me. He's right. He's right. Romans 8:16 says that God's Spirit testifies to my spirit, our spirit, that we are the children of God. Somehow, there is a connection in that inner prompting that assures me I belong to the Lord. Now, some of you still have a little bewildered look. I understand. This is not an easy thing to talk about, but I think it's an important thing to address. I believe that, truth be told, we, as a result of not linking these promptings to the work of the Spirit, we devalue His presence at work within us. We have God the Father who has planned our salvation. We have God the Son who has implemented our salvation by dying in our place on a cross, giving His blood to cleanse us from sin. And then we're left with the Holy Spirit for what? To link up with the Godhead. To live our lives before our God in an intimate manner. It's the image of God in me, in you, that makes that happen.
1: Maybe you've had some quiet inner nudges that you've been dismissing as coincidence or intuition. Well, Chuck Swindoll says it's time for us to reconsider. Because when we discount those unidentified inner promptings, we're not just second-guessing ourselves, we're underestimating the Holy Spirit. This is Insight for Living. On Monday, Chuck Swindoll will open the Bible to show us exactly what that looks like in the lives of real people who respond to what he calls those unidentified inner promptings. And a reminder that we offer a wide variety of helpful resources so you can dig deeper into this 12-part teaching series on your own. To access these Bible study tools, look for the series called How Great is Our God at insightforliving.ca/workbooks. Well, summertime is here, and it's the perfect season for equipping your children with soul-feeding entertainment. 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
2: Clear skies tonight with an overnight low of 17. Sunshine to start the day Saturday, changing to a mix of sun and cloud late in the morning, a high of 30. Saturday night cloudy periods and a low of 19. Sunny skies Sunday with a high of 32. Monday, a mix of sun and cloud, chance

0: showers and a high of 25. Sunshine Tuesday, a high of 25 degrees, and Wednesday sunny, a high of 29. Plan your day with the hourly temperature forecast on Lowen Body Shop Local Weather on your Steinbach online app. I'm Candace Dirksen.
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3: People need to know that God still does miracles, not just across the ocean or back in the Bible. 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
4: Lisa Stephen is here with us today on Focus on the Family with Jim Daly to talk about the hope that teens and young adults have in their fear and uncertainty of unexpected pregnancy. She has a miraculous story, and thanks for joining us. I'm John Fuller.
5: John, I'm actually looking forward to this discussion. You know, Focus on the Family, we do take hits from time to time because we're discussing hard topics. Mm-hmm. But man, if we can't talk about hard things within the church, within the community of believers, where do you talk about them? In the world, and you get the world.

0: is incredible. Mm-hmm. And I'm looking forward to sharing that with everybody. And also how this is an example of what about me, Lord? I mean, stepping up from obscurity, you're just a person waking up every day, doing the day-to-day things, and then you make yourself available to the Lord. Mm-hmm. And he says, you don't even know what I'm going to do with you, but here we go.
1: Mm, yeah, and Lisa Stephen was a teen mom, and she's spent the past 25 years or so supporting women through Hope House, which is a residential facility for young moms here in Colorado. And she's turned her experiences and captured those in a book called A Place to Belong. The subtitle is The True Story of a Teen Mom, A Humbling Leadership Journey, and A House Called Hope.
0: Lisa, it is great to have you here. Welcome.
2: Thank you. I'm so excited to be here with you guys today.
0: You know, I want to start with something that was heart-wrenching as I read through the material, read the book, and you said that God, when you were a young child, you said, God didn't live at our house. Whew. As a parent, I mean, that brings me to tears just thinking that my child would even feel that. Mm-hmm. But many of us kids, I grew up in a similar household, and I guess it gripped me because I thought to myself, that's something I could have said for myself, but I never put it in that context. Tell us what you meant by that and why you said that.
2: Yeah, thank you for asking. So, yes, I grew up in a household that was, I described it as often walking on eggshells. Everybody was just sort of waiting for a big fight to happen between my parents. My dad was an alcoholic and sort of worked sometimes and didn't work sometimes. And so there was just a lot of tension in our household, a lot of fights between my parents. And so it was very chaotic. But when we would go visit my grandma and she would take us to church. She went to this little Lutheran church in Colorado Springs and she would take us to church and everything was so orderly. Like everything happened in an order peaceful. In the service. It was so peaceful. And I thought, wow, God must live at my grandma's church. And I really wish God would come live at my house and make it peaceful and orderly and not chaotic. So I just, as a six-year-old kiddo, thought God only lived in certain places where there were peace and order.
0: You know, I think that's exactly why Jesus said, don't get in the way of kids coming to me. Because children have a way of feeling it, of expressing it, oftentimes with greater clarity than adults.
2: Yeah.
0: Like the older we get, the more obscure it gets for us. But a child saying, yeah, God doesn't live at my house. It meant the presence of the Lord was not in your home.
2: Right.
0: That's a good definition of being far away from God, right?
2: Yep.
0: You are the teen mom. Let's get into that. Yeah. I appreciate that vulnerability. You know, I can remember being in high school and I knew friends that were in that situation. Yeah. Both men and women, we're going to concentrate on the girls.
2: Yes.
0: Obviously, it takes two.
2: Right.
0: And we're not ignoring the boy or the man's role in this. We get that. But let's talk about that teen girl, which you were, who feels isolated, separated, desperate, maybe especially in your home, it created greater dysfunction now. I mean, so describe the setting. How old were you? What, you know, what was happening in your life?
2: Well, my parents divorced when I was 13, which was a good thing. I was not that kid that wanted their parents to get back together because they needed to not be together. And so I lived primarily with my mom. We didn't see our dad a lot. And by the time I was a sophomore in high school when I met John, my boyfriend and now husband for the almost last 40 years, we met cruising the mall. There was a mall in Westminster called Westminster Mall, and it was square. And all the kids would like drive around the mall in opposite circles. And if you liked someone, you'd wave at them and tell them to pull over. And so here I am in this giant sea green Buick with my friend Liz. We would beg her mom to let us borrow this car. And we were not cool, let me just say.
0: But being not cool was kind of cool.
2: Maybe. But a very cool car went by the other direction. My soon-to-be boyfriend had a 1974 Chevy Nova that was rust-colored and souped up and pushed up in the back, and it just roared, and it drove by, and we waved, and I'm, you know, elbowing my friend Liz and saying, if they stop, I get to talk to the driver, because she always got the cute boys.
0: And so you guys are making a deal.
2: Yeah, we're making a deal. So they pulled over, much to my surprise, and I met John, and he was kind and sweet, and we started dating, and he took me to meet his family, and his family home was so very different from mine. It was, they ate dinner together as a family.

0: His mom had a kidney disease and required dialysis, and she did dialysis at home. And his father would do the dialysis. He would, you know, put the needle in and start the machine, and they would sit together, and he cared for her.
1: Wow.
0: And she cared for her family so well and introduced me to the Lord in a different way than I had known the Lord before. And so just being in their home was like, this is what I want. This is what I think family is supposed to look
1: like. It's like your grandma's house.
0: It was like my grandma's house.
1: Interesting.
0: And so I joke to John that I married him for his family. But we, you know, a year, actually almost to the date, a year later after meeting one another, we're sitting in that same Chevy Nova outside of a clinic, having just gotten the test results that we were pregnant. We were 17 years old. And John's response, to his credit, was to turn to look at me in the seat of the car and say, well, what are you doing 2 weeks from Friday? And that was my marriage proposal.
1: Yeah.
0: And so we, you know, of course, had to then go home and tell our parents that we were pregnant, and I wasn't too worried about telling mine.
1: Yeah, I want to get into that because we've had people on the program talk about that experience, yeah, both from a parent's side and the teen girl's side.
0: Right.
1: I mean, how did that go when you went and told your mom, and then you must have had a separate discussion with your dad?
0: Yep, exactly. Separate conversations. I think primarily with my parents, I didn't have much of a relationship with either one of them by that point. I did a lot of caring for my younger siblings and lived pretty independently from them. My mom worked all the time because my dad didn't pay child support. Not that I wanted to tell her this, but she wasn't terribly, I don't know if I would say interested, but she wasn't.

0: terribly interested. And so really the big deal was telling his parents, because I did not want them to be disappointed in me. I respected them and looked up to them, and I didn't want them to be disappointed in John. So telling them was much harder. And my soon-to-be husband, in his infinite 17-year-old wisdom, decided that we should tell them while my mother-in-law, future mother-in-law, was doing dialysis. So we're standing there in the basement of their home watching a movie, and she's doing dialysis, and her blood's going through a machine next to her. I'm like, can this kill her if we tell her this news? I will say that their reaction was probably the single greatest act of parenting that I had experienced to date. They could have been, and maybe were, but they didn't express it to us, angry or shouting or super sad, super disappointed. I'm sure later there were probably tears and conversation. It's not something any parent really wants for their child. But their response was to say, all right, let's sit down and have a conversation about this. Let's talk about what marriage looks like. And not in a judgmental way, like shotgun marriage, like you two have to go get married.
1: But supportive.
0: Yeah. Like, they'd been married for many, many years at that point and just imparted some wisdom on what this is going to look like.
1: You know, in the book, you talk about situational poverty and generational poverty, the distinction between those two. Tell us what you mean by that.
0: Yeah, so I did not know until we started Hope House that there was such a thing as situational or generational poverty. And so I kind of learned along the way in our journey of opening a nonprofit. So situational poverty, essentially, we were a middle-class family with middle-class background, even though my dad had a situation, alcoholism, that caused us to be in poverty a lot of the times. What I mean by middle-class values, we still valued education. We value in the middle class, we value saving money. We value getting an education and completing further education and having a career, eventually owning a home, and at some point in your life, retiring. When you grow up in generational poverty, which is about 95% of the moms we work with, their value system is different than that. They've never experienced family members typically not even graduating from high school, certainly not graduating from college. They've often experienced domestic violence and abuse in their homes. Almost all of our moms have experienced some form of abuse, whether that's physical abuse or emotional abuse or sexual abuse. Unfortunately, their homes are, like mine, highly chaotic, but it's a given that highly chaotic is the norm. And it's been the norm for generations, where in my family, we knew it was not the norm. Our grandparents hadn't lived that way. One of the primary things we do at Hope House is model for our mamas what it looks like to live a healthy, stable life in connection with God. They've never experienced that. It's really hard to do something you've never seen done. Small example, if you've never been read to as a child and you have no idea that reading to your children will help them to prepare for school, you just don't read to them. And as soon as we let them know that reading to their children helps them, they're like, where do I get books? Because they've never been inside of a library. Wow. They don't even know how to get books.
1: Yeah. Your mother-in-law also got you engaged with MOPS, which is a wonderful organization. Mothers of Preschoolers. They've been on the broadcast many times. And they're right here in Colorado as well. But describe that MOPS connection. And then Teen MOPS. I didn't even know that existed.
0: So my mother-in-law was in the very first group that was the first MOPS group ever. They were called still are called the Fenton Street Gang. They all lived on Fenton Street in Wheat Ridge, and they started meeting at a little Baptist church there in Wheat Ridge and on six or eight little Sunday school chairs. And it was revolutionary to have their children in MOPS or childcare learning about Jesus while they got to finish a whole entire adult sentence. And needless to say, MOPS, or now MomCo, went viral. They're all over the world now, as you know. And so I, however, when my mother, as a teenage mom, my husband and I had gotten married. I didn't have a lot of, I had no friends. I was very isolated. I was home with my baby. My husband was working. My mother-in-law said, you need to go to MOPS. And the last thing I wanted to do was walk into a room full of women who all did it right. They got married before they got pregnant.
1: So a little shame.
0: The one thing that does not change throughout the years in terms of teen pregnancy is there is always 100% of the time shame just attached to being a teen mom. 100%
1: that it happened
0: of the time.
1: That way.
0: That it happened that way. It's everything from you walk into the grocery store with a baby on your hip and people are kind of looking at you funny, like, are you the babysitter or is that your baby?
1: Right.
0: All the way to being in a doctor's office and being truly shamed or treated very poorly or having a call made to social services when one is not warranted. Lots of really hard stories of judgment and shame that teen moms face. And I was pretty sure if

0: I walked into a room full of women who all got married and did it the right way in my mind, that would be what I would experience. But I was no way going to say no to my mother-in-law, who was my greatest influence in my life and still is. And so I went to MOPS, and those women just welcomed me with open arms and treated me like I was any other mom, and treated my son like he was worthy, and they valued him and they valued me, and it was a wonderful experience. And within about a year and a half, they asked if I wanted to help with volunteering with the Mopettes, which is was what they called the children's ministry in those days.
1: The Mopettes.
0: Mopettes. And I was stunned. I was like, maybe they want to check my driver's license. I was maybe 20 at that point. I'm like, you want me to be in a leadership role? I don't even know what that means. And had never been in a meeting, had never seen an agenda. You know, I didn't have any clue what leadership meant. And they gave me an opportunity that really led to where we are today. Mm.
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4: High interest rates have resulted in mortgage and other payments increasing substantially, and most people cannot meet all of their financial obligations. Here are some examples of what can happen when your mortgage payment increases substantially. Many people will finance their negative monthly cash flow with more debt, such as a line of credit, and eventually suffer some very negative consequences. The bank may advise you that you no longer qualify for your current level of financing, but a lesser amount, and therefore you may have to come up with a chunk of money to reduce your mortgage. Some people will miss several mortgage payments and be evicted by the bank, who will sell the home often at reduced prices. And some will have to sell their home and be forced to rent. Some people will wisely determine before the mortgage comes due that they cannot afford the higher mortgage payments, and they will purposely downsize their home. Proverbs 22:3 states, "The prudent see danger and take refuge, but the simple keep going and suffer for it."
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2: 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Let's resume now with the balance of today's programming.
1: Lisa, Hope House, to dig a little deeper there, I mean, it had a very difficult start.
0: Yeah.
1: You mentioned the book, someone named Tracy.
0: Yeah.
1: So tell us that story and then the origin of Hope House.
0: Yeah. So my involvement in MOPS, my experience in MOPS, led to me being a part of Teen MOPS, which at the time was groups that MOPS had started for teenage mothers. We started the second Teen MOPS group at our Vada Covenant Church. And one of the young ladies who attended that group, Tracy, was just so dear. She had twin 1-year-old girls when she joined our MOPS group, and she came to a Bible study that we did on the off weeks. She ended up accepting Christ. Sadly, about a year into her time with us, she was killed by her boyfriend. Mm. She had tried to separate from him, and it did not go well. And he beat her to death, frankly, and it was a terrible thing for all of us, of course, her family, but honestly, she just had nowhere to go. I mean, she had no relief, and there were no resources for a young teen parent who already had children. So at that point in time, in 1997-ish, we had several maternity homes in the Denver metro area where you could go if you were pregnant and trying to make a birth decision, but there was no home where you could go if you were a teenager with a child. Mm. And all of the transitional housing and shelters were for 18 years old and up, oftentimes 21 years old and up. So if you were 16, 17 years old and had a child, there was literally no resource for you. And so many of our teen moms in the teen MOPS group were coming to us asking us for, hey, can I stay at your house? And one of our leadership members tried that. It was not a great idea. Teen moms are absolutely amazing, but they come with a lot of not amazing folks in their life that are around them. And it wasn't a great idea for one of them to move into one of our private homes. It didn't go well. And we just started looking for what's out there, what is available to these girls. And when we found that nothing was, someone in that

0: leadership group had the idea. It wasn't me that said, hey, we should open a home for teen moms. And I was like, well, that sounds super exciting. And I really wanted to be a part of it. I also had plans for my life. We'd had two more children. Now my husband and I have been married for a number of years, have three kids. My kids are finally all in elementary school. I'm planning to go to college and, you know, get a degree. I thought I maybe wanted to be a teacher. And saying yes to God, being a part of this thing that he was calling into being, was exhilarating and terrifying all at the same time. It meant setting aside my own plans for my life, and I knew that. And it meant jumping into something that I had no experience doing. I've still today never been to college, don't know how to type, type with three fingers. I have no business degree or business background, no social work background, but I was willing to say yes to God. And I think that's part of the point of the book, is what can happen. And what you said in our introduction, like, what can happen when you are willing to say yes to something that's too big for you, and then God gets to do it, and you get to go along and be a part of the adventure. It's pretty incredible.
1: And then with Hope House, you know, the idea that it all goes well, but it doesn't. And you have opportunities where God will show up to deliver a miracle.
0: So much.
1: Describe some of those things that you knew you were right where you needed to be because God showed up.
0: Yeah, so much. I often will look back, and because now we're in a different financial position than we were in for the many years that we were building Hope House. But when we first started Hope House, it was just a group of people who had a heart and a passion and not a background in doing this type of work. And we were offered the opportunity to move into a home that was at 69th and Sheridan. And the folks who owned the home were going to develop housing, their townhomes. They offered to give us the house with the provision that we pick it up and move it off their property so they could develop the property.
2: Oh.
0: Subsequently, a church, literally four blocks down and one block over, donated land for us to put the house on. So I marched down to the city with my program director at the time and go to the city planning office and ask them, how does one go about subdividing a piece of land from this church who's very generously going to donate this piece of property? And they just laughed at us and said, this is not going to happen. The folks who are doing their development have 2 months until they start digging. It's going to take you a whole year to rezone that property. And I just stood there and argued with God and said, really, God, you'd give us a house and land, but we can't put it together. And my sweet program director just says, can you just check what the zoning is? And we needed an RL zoning. So the planner rolls her eyes, goes back to this file cabinet in the back, pulls out this huge plat map, and right down in the corner was a big green stamp, RL. Well, it turns out that that church, 25 years prior, had zoned just that one little portion of their land for a maternity home, and then never put ministry on that land. So long before I was ever a teenage mom, God knew what he was going to do in my life. He knew what he was going to do with that land. He moved through a group of people at a church who, many of whom had passed on by that point.
1: It's
0: a fairly elderly church
1: with that land, didn't they? In the end,
0: they sure did.
1: Thank the Lord they zoned it that way. That's
0: crazy.
1: Thank the
0: Lord. It was a miracle that still gives me goosebumps. And one of the reasons that I felt like we needed to write the book was people need to know that God still does miracles, not just across the ocean or back in the Bible. Like, he does miracles today in our own backyard. And it's incredible to be a part of watching him do that. And that house, literally from the basement to the roof, once it was moved, was completed all through donation. I didn't even know what a capital campaign was at that point. So
1: it's so sweet.
0: It was innocent
1: the way you approached it. You were helping maybe dozens of girls at the time, but now you're helping 250 women a year.
0: Yeah, 280.
1: 280?
0: Yeah, it's crazy. And about 340 kids this year.
2: Wow. And you have literally so many stories. I mean, you've captured so many in the book, but one or two stories that come to mind, Lisa, about what God has done through Hope House in the lives of the people you serve.
0: Oh gosh, I just got off the phone with Alondra yesterday, one of our mamas who is an alumni. She's now in her early 30s and is moving to North Carolina. She came to us completely, truly homeless when she was 17 years old with a one-year-old little boy. and moved into our residential program. She had a big dream of being a nurse, which is a stretch when you're a single teenage mom, and going to nursing school is very difficult. She lived in the residential program for about a year. She came to know Christ while she was in the program, joined a church, earned her GED through Hope House, and we were able to help her move on to college. And it took about 6 years, but I got to sit in the auditorium as it was the pinning ceremony where nurses get pinned. And she had her then, at that point, 8-year-old son come across the stage to pin her nursing pin on her. And I talk about in the book how no single biological family member was there present at that ceremony, but an entire row full of Hope House family was there jumping up and down and cheering and shouting for her when she got pinned. And I often say, what I hope that people can hear is that when you're so brave to say yes to God, and then you get to experience what he does through that, it's incredible to see the fruits. And to get to watch Alondra walk through across that stage, it was a celebration for her, and it was a celebration for me. It was a miracle.
1: You know, we talk a lot about grace in the church and the Lord's love, and we use words like unconditional love. Mm-hmm. Sometimes we don't see it in terms of how we, his creation, express it, because it's hard to do.
0: Right.
1: And I think in this place of teen pregnancy, right from the parents, through the friends, through the churches even, that struggle to express God's love for those people in trouble. What's the last word from you about that experience, which you had as a 17-year-old? What can we learn from all of that and what you do day to day at Hope House to make sure these women, and in some cases the boys or men that are part of it, feel the love of Christ even though they're in a disaster?
0: Well, if you ever have the absolute pleasure of meeting a teenage mom, the best way to connect with her right off the bat is just ask her little one's name and then tell her how cute that name is, and she will open up and start to respond to you. I often say, there, out there somewhere, is a new teenage mom curled up with a baby in a place where she doesn't feel safe and she doesn't know how to get out of the situation she's in. And right there next to her is God whispering in her ear, just hold on, I'm sending my people. And we are his people. And if we say yes and we go, great miracles can happen. And she can be changed and saved, and so can our little one.
1: I mean, that's the story. That's where the Lord moves and works and redeems and saves a life from disaster, right?
0: Yeah.
1: Which all of us could have been in that space of disaster. And your story's powerful, Lisa. Thank you for coming and sharing it with us and all the listeners and the viewers. It's really quite a story. Let me turn to the listeners, because we know there are women listening and they're saying, that's me. That was my situation. And I hope you know Focus on the Family is here for you. We do have those caring Christian counselors available to hear your story, pray with you, and provide additional resources to help you heal and connect to resources, hopefully near you. We received a letter from a woman named Kimberly who was kicked out of her house as a pregnant teen because she refused to get an abortion. Think of that. And I know a lot of girls face that pressure. And as she was attending college classes, Focus on the Family came on the radio. And she wrote this, quote, well, lo and behold, Focus on the Family was on. I cried. I cried because I knew God had answered my prayer. He was telling me that I could raise a godly child. And here's how it's done. I was hooked. I even scheduled my classes so I could listen to Focus on the Family every day. That was in 1986. Over the next years, I would be encouraged by the broadcast, books, resources. Thank you for being hope to a single 18-year-old mother. And my daughter is now a beautiful young woman who loves the Lord. Praise God. That is your story.
0: Praise God.
1: And
0: absolutely,
1: that's an amazing story. And it reflects what ministries like Hope House and Focus on the Family are attempting to do every day, supporting struggling moms like Kimberly, strengthening marriages in crisis, and coming alongside families who need help today.
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2: Clear skies tonight with an overnight low of 17. Sunshine to start the day Saturday, changing to a mix of sun and cloud late in the morning, a high of 30. Saturday night cloudy periods and a low of 19. Sunny skies Sunday with a high of 32. Monday, a mix of sun and cloud, chance of showers and a high of 25. Sunshine Tuesday, a high of 25 degrees, and Wednesday sunny, a high of 29. Plan your day with the hourly temperature forecast on Lowen Body Shop Local Weather on your Steinbach Online app. I'm Candace Dirksen.
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8: And we thank you so much for joining us here on Turning Point. We're talking about making sense of it all. That's the title of the series, Seeing the World with a Biblical Perspective. And today we continue our discussion from Psalm 142 and A Prayer from a Cave. This is a very visual portion of God's Word. In fact, when you read this psalm, you can almost see yourself in the cave with David. You can almost feel the emotion of the event, how David starts so deeply depressed and ends so full of faith. And he reminds us that when we face our cave experiences, we have a choice. We can be filled with fear or we can be filled with faith. And what is faith? Faith is believing what you cannot yet see. Believing in God, believing in Jesus, believing in the Word of God, and trusting that God's truth will carry you through, and it will. We'll get there in just a moment. Hey, Turning Point has a magazine that we're very proud of because we know it's helping people in their walk with the Lord. It's meant to add value to your life. It's coordinated with the teaching that is on the air every day, and it's available to you just for the asking. If you're not getting the magazine now, when you write or call or however you get in touch with us, just say, please send me the magazine and you'll get the next copy that comes off the press.